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12: Our next weather maker moves through the area tomorrow. For tonight, clouds will increase, rain showers late, and a low of 37. Tomorrow, rain showers in the morning, partly cloudy and windy in the afternoon, with a high of 68. From Fox 11, your station for severe weather coverage, I'm meteorologist Patrick Powell for 1330 and 101.5 WHBL.
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0: didn't you?
1: No, I thought so. And remember, under the Biden regime, they drove the price up into the $5 range purposely. And then you have these blue states that are complaining that the governor's there. It cracks me up. Look at California. It's a 72-cent a gallon sales tax. I mean, crazy. Some states have it in the 60s and so forth. They have no intention of lowering it. None. No intention at all. All right. Thank you, Larry. Good call. We'll be right back.
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13: Our next weather maker moves through the area tomorrow. For tonight, clouds will increase, rain showers late, and a low of 37. Tomorrow, rain showers in the morning, partly cloudy and windy in the afternoon, with a high of 68. From Fox 11, your station for severe weather coverage, I'm meteorologist Patrick Powell for 1330 and 101.5 WHBL.
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15: Welcome back to the Jesse Kelly Show. I am Lydia Serrani, filling in for Jesse Kelly at Lydia News, LIDIANEWS. I see some of you already reaching out on social media. Thank you so much for enjoying the show. Do we have General Blaine Holt on with us? Brigadier General Blaine Holt with us? General Holt, thank you so much for joining us.
16: Good to be with you.
15: So, General, we got a lot to talk about. So President Trump earlier said that the ceasefire is fragile at this point. He just kind of threw it away. They want to talk about the nuclear weapons separately. He's playing hardball with them. And then, you know, of course, Americans here at home, not to be selfish, because, yeah, we don't want to get blown up and, you know, have a radioactive nuclear blast hit us. But our gas prices are high. And when gas prices are high, as we know, under Joe Biden, they were still higher under Joe Biden. It affects everything. And, you know, I mean, under the sun. So what do you anticipate happening next? Because I know you have a lot of sources within the Trump administration as well.
16: I do. So back to the Biden administration, we had high gas prices for no apparent reason. That was one problem. We have high gas prices right now because the president is eliminating for our grandchildren and our great-grandchildren a nuclear threat from a crazed bunch of psychopaths that actually are committed to bringing about Armageddon so they can get their Messiah into play. And I think that that's a wonderful trade, although the short-term pain that we see right now at the pump, listen, I've got a big diesel American truck and I'm sad about it, but what I would say is that the president's taking the longer view, saying there has been no other president that would deal with this. In fact, three presidents ago, we had a guy who shoveled $1.8 billion in cash and thought he would appease the mullahs into not having a nuclear weapon, and that's all they want. And honestly, Lydia, the only thing and the reason that they make these demands publicly, like they're the ones who are winning the war, and by the way, they haven't. They've lost miserably. They're doing it to stave off a revolution. They're saying strong words against the United States to give the impression to the Iranian people that, see, we're still running the tables, we're in charge, we're pushing the U.S. around. Nothing could be further from the truth. And the Iranian people know this. It's really the shock clock is ticking down on the end of a regime and the end of nuclear weapons threat in Iran and a new day for a self-governed, free Iranian people. And won't that be a gift to all of us as we watch gas prices coming back down below three?
15: Right. And then, you know, President Trump, he's doing everything he can to fulfill every single one of his campaign promises. The first thing he said, he's going to shut down the border. And they kept saying, oh, we need an act of Congress. And clearly all we needed was a new president. So the president said that he might have a new way of getting some legislation passed. Play clip number one.
17: Well, they suffer from Trump derangement syndrome, to be honest. They don't even know what they're looking at. They can't even see straight. But I have a new way out. I'm going to propose something the opposite of what I want. and we will have massive amounts of legislation. No, just all I have to do is say, we will not build the wall. And they'll come back
18: as an diabolic
17: plan. No, I'm going to do it, Kelly. We'll put it in.
19: I think you're
17: I'm going to go the opposite. Whatever is bad, I'm going to go for it, and they'll approve what's good, finally. No, they've got serious Trump derangement syndrome, which actually is a disease.
15: So what do you think about that, General Holt, that he just has, it's like opposite world. Remember George Costanza from Seinfeld?
16: Oh, yeah.
15: He's like, I'm just going to do the opposite because that seems to work out better for me. So maybe that's what the president has to do. He has to like pretend that he wants, you know, open borders, pretend that he wants an invasion, pretend that he wants a nuclear blast. And then finally he'll get some legislation passed.
16: He is the troller goat. There is no question of this, and that was, he'll be remembered for that. But he also uses these humorous quips cleverly, because what he's doing is he's showing the hypocrisy of a uniparty Congress where there's no aisle, and they're all united on one thing, is to get Trump, whether it's the Republican rhinos who don't want a SAVE Act and they want to not give him his appointees and they don't want to codify his EOs, or the Democrats who are just outright communists and want to run in their direction. He's checking them all, and he's actually using humor to shine a light on the hypocrisy, the utter hypocrisy of a swamp that wants things to go back to the way they were, corrupt.

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0: Good news. 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

0: the Jesse Kelly Show. So that song is from that reality show, The Hills. Spencer Pratt, who is now running for L.A. mayor. So I had Chris, the producer, last minute. I forgot to remind him. So thank you, Chris, for playing that. That's the theme song from that show. I'm Lydia Serrani, filling in for Jesse Kelly, Lydia News, LIDIANEWS. You can see me on Newsmax on Saturdays at 5 p.m. to 7 p.m. Eastern, as well as Sundays at noon. And you can also catch me during the week. And I'm filling in for Jesse as well on Thursday. Got to talk about Spencer Pratt. So in The Hills, he was right. That's a reality show from like back in my day. And it was about like young rich kids. And we thought it was reality, but it wasn't. It's kind of scripted from the OC, Orange County in California. And Spencer was kind of like this brat, this villain. And turns out he was the normal one. He was not on drugs. He got married young. He married Heidi. And now he's running for L.A. mayor. And what's really hilarious is that the reason he started to run was because of what happened with the Palisades fire. They drained the reservoir. I mean, the stuff they did for those people. And he's still living in a trailer. It is so disgusting. And I want you to listen to this clip. I think I have it here. Let me see which one it is. It is, let's see which one this is. They want drugs. Which one is it? I think there's an ad against him. Do we have that clip, Chris? Oh, I see. Clip number 17. So here's this clip. I want you to listen. This is the ad against Spencer Pratt. They're trying to make him sound bad, and it backfires in a spectacular way. Clip 17.
1: Republican Spencer Pratt is the last thing Los Angeles needs for mayor. Pratt opposes using taxpayer money to build brand new houses for our unhoused neighbors, saying it's time for the homeless to get help or get out. Pratt thinks LA needs thousands more police officers rather than more social workers, and Republican Spencer Pratt thinks public employee unions should have less power, not more. LA is on the right track and needs to stay the course. Vote no on Republican Spencer Pratt.
0: They're trying to make him sound bad because he says, hey, I don't want to spend money on illegal aliens. I don't want their housing. And then here's another thing. So Mayor Mamdani here in New York City, he wants free buses. He wants free. He's a socialist. And what's really scary about Mamdani is he's not some inexperienced politician. He is a hardcore communist. He's a Marxist Mamdani. He wants to destroy New York City. And for people listening to this right now, they're saying, well, thank God I don't live in New York City and I'm never going to visit New York City again. New York City is not just a financial capital of New York, not just a financial capital of the United States. It's a financial capital of the world. There is a reason why this guy has been trained. He was trained up for this. This guy didn't come out of nowhere this had been ongoing. He's an actor. I know we've seen some of the videos of him rapping, say your mommy for your nanny or something like that. No, you know, he's an actor. And that's why he's very rehearsed. If you see him, he's almost robotic in his movements and the smile. And he's got a perfect rehearsed answer. He never stumbles. He's very, very rehearsed. He's got a whole team coaching him. He is a Trojan horse. Meaning the Muslims, the leftists, they call it Takiya. He's pretending to be all like pro-trans and pro-gay, but they're really not. He's just pretending to be that because they want to take over New York City and then they want to go after the big cities. Instead of going after the little ones, let's go bigger, go home. And so that's what he's doing. So they want to come after New York City. You see what they're doing in Texas. They're going to go after LA. These Marxists, these communists, they want to capture the big cities. Cities, because then they know then the surrounding cities fall and then it spreads like a virus throughout the country. And then we are all beholden to the Democrats. They're just doling out the money. I mean, you see here in New York City, that's why they've created tolls everywhere. If you want to drive into Midtown Manhattan now, there's a $9 toll. It's only going to go up. There is bike lanes everywhere because they don't want people having a car. They want to be able to track you. They want to be able to own you. They keep talking about tax the rich. If he truly cared, Mamdani, if these Democrats truly cared about lifting up the lower class people, right, the lower income, what would they do? they would invest in education. Education is the greatest equalizer, right? That's what they would be doing. They would have more after-school programs. They would say, we want to pay teachers more. We want more after-school activities. We want more sports. Because instead, what we're seeing, the public school system, do you know here in New York City, they spend about $42,000 per student, yet the average third grader can't read? That's what's happening. They pay our tax dollars, $42,000 per kid is being spent, and these kids can't even read. You hear about kids graduating from high school and they can't read. The New York City school system, it's a pipeline to the prison system. It's a pipeline to McDonald's and Burger King, because they're project kids. And now he wants to get rid of all the, it's called the gifted and talented programs, which is basically, they're not even gifted. They're kids that do better on the testing, and they're white. They're the white kids. And then that's the way they're able to segregate. So, and it's just, it's a freaking mess. It's a mess. And you've got people like Spencer Pratt. You've got other Republicans out there trying to make a difference, but they don't stand a chance, because somehow, some way, Republican has become a dirty word. I was at Sky Zone recently with my daughter, Julia. She loves Sky Zone. She loves jumping up around in the trampolines and you name it. It's a trampoline park for all of you that don't know. And this lady and I became friends, and her daughter, and we were texting. And then one day she asked me, what do I do? And I told her I work at news. She's a teacher at a public school. So I was like, oh boy, here we go. I don't say anything. She starts, you know, S talking Trump a little bit. And I kind of push back a little bit, because I don't like to tell people really what I do, especially that I work at Newsmax. And then, what do? You seem to know a lot about politics. You know a lot about policy. And I said, because she called him a racist. And I said, well, what's racist about Trump? Name one thing that he's done that's racist. Can't answer. Well, he's a fascist. Well, one thing is fascist. Well, he's a sexist. Really? Because his chief of staff is the first woman, Susie Wiles, and he's placed more women in prominent roles than any other president before him. So I tell her I work at Newsmax, and yes, I am a conservative, but I'm technically a registered independent. She stopped talking to me. My daughter had her birthday party. She didn't come. Like, her daughter was supposed to come. She didn't come. And that's the difference between us and them. We tolerate them. We welcome dissenting viewpoints. I like talking to people on the opposite side of the aisle, because I want to hear what they have to say, because maybe I will learn something. I don't want to be in an echo chamber. They don't want to hear it. They don't want to hear it. And that's why they remain low and they remain down. And that's why they remain miserable, because they have a victim mentality. We have a victor mentality. We look at the world as, I can do anything, and I am responsible. I am the summary of my choices. And they look at themselves as, oh, this happened to me, instead of realizing that they are the main character in their own lives. And that is the difference between a lot of Democrats, a lot of conservatives, a lot of Republicans, and good patriotic Americans, that we're able to do whatever we want in this world. That's it. You can be whatever you want, as long as you work hard at it, because this is America, right? Well, how else am I talking to you guys, right? Only in America can the child of immigrant parents. My mother didn't even have a school in her village. She didn't even have a school. She was raised in this very mountainous region of Montenegro, Albania. They escaped socialism. They were migrant farmers. And then they came here to America legally. My dad died an American citizen, loved this country. And here I am talking to all of you, filling in for the one, the only Jesse Kelly. And I have my own TV show, national TV show on Newsmax. Again, I'm Lydia Serrani, Lydia News, LydiaNews. You can follow me on social media, and we'll be right back.
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5: 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Audubon.
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8: Our next weather maker moves through the area tomorrow. For tonight, clouds will increase, rain showers late, and a low of 37. Tomorrow, rain showers in the morning, partly cloudy and windy in the afternoon, with a high of 68. From Fox 11, your station for severe weather coverage, I'm meteorologist Patrick Powell for 1330 and 101.5 WHBL.

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And today, Preborn needs you to help speak that truth. Women facing unplanned pregnancies are often pressured to act quickly before they have time to pause, breathe, or hear the truth about life, dignity, and hope. 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Preborn Network Clinics are trusting God to bring the increase as they remain faithful to speak life and truth. 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Every dollar helps save babies and share the hope of the gospel. 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
5: 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Her head and hands were later located on public hunting grounds in Waukesha County, and her torso was found in Sheboygan County on public hunting grounds at Nichols Creek.
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0: Born on America's darkest day of 9/11, the Tunnel to Towers Foundation has been helping America's heroes ever since. Heroes like United States Army Specialist Anthony Vargas. After the terrorist attacks on 9/11, Anthony's patriotism and love for our country drove him to enlist in the Army. 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But while on deployment, Anthony was killed instantly when an IED detonated near his unit. He left behind his loving wife, Louisa, their children, and his siblings. 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That's T, the number two, T.
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1: Our next weather maker moves through the area tomorrow. For tonight, clouds will increase, rain showers late, and a low of 37. Tomorrow, rain showers in the morning, partly cloudy and windy in the afternoon, with a high of 68. From Fox 11, your station for severe weather coverage, I'm meteorologist Patrick Powell for 1330 and 101.5 WHBL.

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7: 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Let's return to Jeff with the rest of his story.
8: I was on, I want to say, 10 years when I finally learned why officers had learned to march. My friend, Emilio, became a motorcycle officer, and that was his dream. And one day, I was off duty, it was my day off, and he was patrolling the zone I normally worked, and they asked him if he could handle a suspicious person call, and he said, of course. And Emilio followed one of them inside a mall, and the guy was able to pull Emilio's gun and shot him 6 times, and Emilio died immediately. So that was the first big funeral I went to. There were probably 500 motorcycle officers from as far away as Las Vegas. I can remember the helicopters flying over. I remember standing at attention for probably 45 minutes as that line of motorcycles drove past us, following

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8: A storm system is sweeping through Wisconsin Tuesday. For tonight, clouds increase, rain showers late, and a low of 37. For Tuesday, rain showers in the morning, then partly cloudy and windy in the afternoon, and a high of 68. From Fox 11, your station for severe weather coverage, I'm meteorologist Patrick Powell for 1330 and 101.5 WHBL.

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4: Tensions escalate. I'm Deborah Valentine, Fox News. Middle East tensions escalate as the U.S. continues its blockade on the Strait of Hormuz. Fox Business Network's Ashley Webster is in Tel Aviv with more.
5: Iran's foreign ministry claims its proposal, though they claim it was generous and responsible, and accused Washington of continuing to put forward what it calls unreasonable demands. Meantime, Iran's parliamentary speaker offered his own warning today, saying, quote, "Our armed forces are ready to deliver a well-deserved response to any aggression. Mistaken strategy and mistaken decisions will always lead to mistaken results. The whole world has already figured this out. We are prepared for all options. They will be surprised." With the peace plan still in the balance, a lot of the focus right now remains on the Strait of Hormuz, where more than 1,500 ships remain stranded, hurting the global economy.
4: Ships attempting to skirt the blockade continue to be turned away. The 18 Americans on the hantavirus-exposed cruise ship have returned to the U.S. to quarantine.
6: One passenger who tested positive and later negative for hantavirus before returning to the U.S. was placed in the Nebraska Biocontainment Unit as a precaution. Another individual experiencing symptoms despite testing negative was transferred to a biocontainment facility at Emory University in Atlanta. A close travel companion with no symptoms also went to Emory for monitoring, while 15 lower-risk passengers quarantine at Nebraska Medical Center in more hotel-like accommodations separate from the biocontainment unit.
7: And today, health authorities in Maryland announced that they're monitoring two residents who were not on the cruise ship but may have had exposure to one of the cruise ship passengers who got off earlier and was on a flight with them abroad.
4: Fox's Jonathan Sary. 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
4: China's preparing to welcome President Trump for a meeting between the leaders of the world's two biggest economies. Fox's Jonathan Savage looks ahead.
15: A Chinese government spokesman is promising an in-depth exchange of views when President Trump meets his counterpart Xi Jinping. There's no doubt that one of the topics will be Iran. China, a major purchaser of Iranian oil, has seen crude oil imports fall 20% year on year as a result of the conflict. It's called for a complete cessation of hostilities. But the multi-day visit will have room for other issues too. The White House is inviting the CEOs of Tesla and Apple on the trip, which it's hoped will see multiple business deals signed. Jonathan Savage, Fox News.
4: The Trump administration says it will delay a plan to address high beef prices, which would have suspended tariffs on imported beef. President Trump had planned to sign a pair of executive orders to lower tariffs on beef and reduce regulations on American cattle producers today. White House officials said this evening the actions have been delayed as the administration finalizes details. Secretary of War Pete Hegseth suggesting a senator's comments on classified matters will be reviewed by Pentagon lawyers.
16: Secretary Hegseth said Arizona Democratic Senator Mark Kelly may have shared information on a Sunday news show that was part of a classified briefing. In a post on X, Hegseth said Senator Kelly potentially violated his oath when he discussed the status of missile stockpiles that Kelly claims could take years to replace. Senator Kelly, in response, said that information is similar to what Secretary Hegseth revealed during a recent congressional hearing. Hegseth has previously tried to demote Kelly, who retired from the Air Force as a captain, for taking part in a video warning service members against obeying illegal orders. Gernal Scott, Fox News.
4: I'm Deborah Valentine. This is Fox News.
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19: A storm system is sweeping through Wisconsin Tuesday. For tonight, clouds increase, rain showers late, and a low of 37. For Tuesday, rain showers in the morning, then partly cloudy and windy in the afternoon, and a high of 68. From Fox 11, your station for severe weather coverage, I'm meteorologist Patrick Powell for 1330 and 101.5 WHBL.

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9: A storm system is sweeping through Wisconsin Tuesday. For tonight, clouds increase, rain showers late, and a low of 37. For Tuesday, rain showers in the morning, then partly cloudy and windy in the afternoon, and a high of 68. From Fox 11, your station for severe weather coverage, I'm meteorologist Patrick Powell for 1330 and 101.5 WHBL.

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3: The ceasefire hanging by a thread. I'm Ted Lindner, Fox News. That ceasefire with Iran on life support, according to President Trump. Fox's Jared Halpern has more from the White House.
4: A weeks-old ceasefire between the U.S. and Iran is as fragile as it's ever been.
5: Unbelievably weak.
4: President Trump telling me after reviewing a counterproposal from Iran to end the conflict, the truce is on life support.
5: Massive life support, where the doctor walks in and says, sir, your loved one has approximately a 1% chance of living.
4: The president accuses Iran of backing away from an offer for the U.S. to take control of highly enriched uranium buried deep under rubble after Operation Midnight Hammer targeted nuclear facilities last year. At the White House, Jared Halpern, Fox News.
3: The 18 Americans on the hantavirus-exposed cruise ship have been flown to the University of Nebraska Medical Center to be assessed and monitored during a quarantine period.
6: One passenger who tested positive and later negative for hantavirus before returning to the U.S. was placed in the Nebraska Biocontainment Unit as a precaution. Another individual experiencing symptoms despite testing negative was transferred to a biocontainment facility at Emory University in Atlanta. A close travel companion with no symptoms also went to Emory for monitoring, while 15 lower-risk passengers quarantine at Nebraska Medical Center in more hotel-like accommodations separate from the biocontainment unit.
7: And today, health authorities in Maryland announced that they're monitoring two residents who were not on the cruise ship but may have had exposure to one of the cruise ship passengers who got off earlier and was on a flight with them abroad.
3: Fox's Jonathan Sarian. New York becomes the second state to embrace the federal school choice initiative. Bucking pressure from the Democrat Party, Colorado was first, gives tax credits to those who donate to programs that provide scholarships. 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
3: President Trump traveling to China to meet with President Xi Jinping amidst a fragile ceasefire in the Middle East. Fox's Kevin Cork with more.
10: President Trump expected to be joined by top American business leaders when he heads to Beijing, which, according to the White House, underscores the broad focus of the upcoming trip. Among the CEOs joining the president, Apple's Tim Cook, as well as leaders from BlackRock, Boeing, Citi, Goldman Sachs, and the one and only Elon Musk. But, of course, looming large over this high-stakes meeting will be the conflict with Iran, specifically shipping in the Strait of Hormuz, because, as you probably know, China is the leading importer of cheap Iranian oil.
3: The Treasury Department has extended sanctions to 12 new entities accused of transporting Iranian oil to China as the U.S. seeks to increase economic pressure on Iran's energy sector. Members of the Trump administration, including Secretary of War Pete Hegseth and FBI Director Kash Patel, due on Capitol Hill later today as budget hearings continue. Fox's Tanya J. Powers.
12: Secretary Hegseth will answer questions on the Pentagon's budget request before two key subcommittees. Almost 2 weeks ago, he discussed the budget before the House and Senate Armed Services Committees, also fielding questions from lawmakers on other topics, including the war in Iran and the recent firings of some in military leadership. Today, he'll be joined by Joint Chiefs of Staff Chair General Dan Kane in appearances before the House and Senate Appropriations Subcommittees on Defense. FBI Director Kash Patel will also answer budget questions before the Senate Appropriations Subcommittee on Commerce, Justice, Science, and related agencies. Tanya J. Powers, Fox News.
3: And President Trump's got a doctor's appointment. The White House says he'll visit Walter Reed National Military Medical Center on May 26th for his annual dental and medical evaluations. He'll also be spending time with service members and staff there in recognition of their service. I'm Ted Lindner. This is Fox News.
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14: A storm system is sweeping through Wisconsin Tuesday. For tonight, clouds increase, rain showers late, and a low of 37. For Tuesday, rain showers in the morning, then partly cloudy and windy in the afternoon, and a high of 68. From Fox 11, your station for severe weather coverage, I'm meteorologist Patrick Powell for 1330 and 101.5 WHBL.

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7: A storm system is sweeping through Wisconsin Tuesday. For tonight, clouds increase, rain showers late, and a low of 37. For Tuesday, rain showers in the morning, then partly cloudy and windy in the afternoon, and a high of 68. From Fox 11, your station for severe weather coverage, I'm meteorologist Patrick Powell for 1330 and 101.5 WHBL.

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5: 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Her head and hands were later located on public hunting grounds in Waukesha County, and her torso was found in Sheboygan County on public hunting grounds at Nichols Creek.
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7: The ceasefire is jeopardized. I'm Deborah Valentine, Fox News. The ceasefire between the U.S. and Iran is threatened. President Trump says the latest proposal from Tehran does not include limiting Iran's nuclear capabilities.
8: It's a very simple plan. Iran cannot have a nuclear weapon, and they won't have a nuclear weapon.
7: Fox's Lucas Tomlinson has more from Dubai.
9: After recent attacks on U.S. warships and here on the UAE in the past week, you can understand why President Trump says the ceasefire is on life support. Now, here are the terms that were a non-starter for the president, as reported by Iranian state media. The U.S. was supposed to pay for Iranian war damage, reparations, if you will, recognition of Iranian sovereignty over the Strait of Hormuz, end of U.S. sanctions, and the release of Iran's blocked assets. Now, for over 2 months now, more than 1,500 ships have been stranded in the Persian Gulf, with more than 20,000 aboard.
7: The president wants Tehran's nuclear program limited and their enriched uranium removed. 18 Americans on the hantavirus cruise ship are now back in the United States. Fox's Jonathan Sari has more.
10: One passenger who tested positive and later negative for hantavirus before returning to the U.S. was placed in the Nebraska Biocontainment Unit as a precaution. Another individual experiencing symptoms despite testing negative was transferred to a biocontainment facility at Emory University in Atlanta. A close travel companion with no symptoms also went to Emory for monitoring, while 15 lower-risk passengers quarantined at Nebraska Medical Center in more hotel-like accommodations separate from the biocontainment unit.
11: And today, health authorities in Maryland announced that they're monitoring two residents who were not on the cruise ship but may have had exposure to one of the cruise ship passengers.
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7: President Trump wants to suspend the federal gas tax temporarily to bring down soaring prices.
23: At least while the war with Iran continues to rattle the oil market, President Trump says he wants a suspension of the federal gas tax.
8: You know, it's a small percentage, but it's still money.
23: The federal tax on gasoline is just over 18 cents per gallon and would require action from Congress to suspend it. But there has been legislation introduced by both Republicans and Democrats to do just that. Still, President Trump says gas prices will drop quickly once the war is over and the vital Strait of Hormuz reopened. At the White House, Jared Halpern, Fox News.
7: A Southern California mayor agrees to a plea deal accused of acting as an illegal agent for the People's Republic of China.
24: The Department of Justice revealing Eileen Wang has agreed to plead guilty to one felony count of acting as an illegal agent of a foreign government. The 58-year-old was elected mayor of Arcadia, a city in Los Angeles County, in 2022. Federal officials say from 2020 to 2022, she and an accomplice worked at the direction and control of the People's Republic of China to promote PRC propaganda in the U.S. including by operating a website dubbed the U.S. News Center. First Assistant U.S. Attorney Bill Asaley saying in a statement, this plea agreement is the latest success in our determination to defend the homeland against China's efforts to corrupt our institutions. Kristen Goodwin, Fox News.
7: The former mayor faces up to 10 years in federal prison for the charge. Her accomplice, 65-year-old Mike Sun of Chino Hills, is serving a 4-year sentence after pleading guilty to the same charge. Israeli lawmakers approved a bill on Monday setting up a special tribunal that would try and have the authority to sentence to death Palestinians convicted of taking part in the 2023 Hamas-led attack that triggered the war in Gaza. I'm Deborah Valentine. This is Fox News.
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26: A storm system is sweeping through Wisconsin Tuesday. For tonight, clouds increase, rain showers late, and a low of 37. For Tuesday, rain showers in the morning, then partly cloudy and windy in the afternoon, and a high of 68. From Fox 11, your station for severe weather coverage, I'm meteorologist Patrick Powell for 1330 and 101.5 WHBL.

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1: A storm system is sweeping through Wisconsin Tuesday. For tonight, clouds increase, rain showers late, and a low of 37. For Tuesday, rain showers in the morning, then partly cloudy and windy in the afternoon, and a high of 68. From Fox 11, your station for severe weather coverage, I'm meteorologist Patrick Powell for 1330 and 101.5 WHBL.

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10: Hoping the ceasefire holds. I'm Ted Lindner, Fox News. That ceasefire with Iran on life support, according to President Trump. Fox's Jared Halpern with more.
11: A weeks-old ceasefire between the U.S. and Iran is as fragile as it's ever been.
12: Unbelievably weak.
11: President Trump telling me after reviewing a counterproposal from Iran to end the conflict, the truce is on life support.
12: Massive life support, where the doctor walks in and says, "Sir, your loved one has approximately a 1% chance of living."
11: The president accuses Iran of backing away from an offer for the U.S. to take control of highly enriched uranium buried deep under rubble after Operation Midnight Hammer targeted nuclear facilities last year. At the White House, Jared Halpern, Fox News.
10: The 18 Americans on the hantavirus-exposed cruise ship have now been flown to the University of Nebraska Medical Center to be assessed and monitored during a quarantine period. Fox's Jonathan Seri with more.
13: One passenger who tested positive and later negative for hantavirus before returning to the U.S. was placed in the Nebraska Biocontainment Unit as a precaution. Another individual experiencing symptoms despite testing negative was transferred to a biocontainment facility at Emory University in Atlanta. A close travel companion with no symptoms also went to Emory for monitoring, while 15 lower-risk passengers quarantined at Nebraska Medical Center in more hotel-like accommodations separate from the biocontainment unit.
14: And today, health authorities in Maryland announced that they're monitoring two residents who were not on the cruise ship but may have had exposure to one of the cruise ship passengers who got off earlier and was on a flight with them abroad.
10: And President Trump said Monday he'll suspend the federal gas tax in an effort to lower soaring gas prices due to the closure of the Strait of Hormuz. 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
10: President Trump traveling to China to meet with President Xi Jinping amidst a fragile ceasefire in the Middle East. More details from Fox's Kevin Cork.
17: President Trump expected to be joined by top American business leaders when he heads to Beijing, which, according to the White House, underscores the broad focus of the upcoming trip. Among the CEOs joining the president, Apple's Tim Cook, as well as leaders from BlackRock, Boeing, Citi, Goldman Sachs, and the one and only Elon Musk. But, of course, looming large over this high-stakes meeting will be the conflict with Iran, specifically shipping in the Strait of Hormuz, because, as you probably know, China is the leading importer of cheap Iranian oil.
10: The Treasury Department has extended sanctions to 12 new entities accused of transporting Iranian oil to China as the U.S. seeks to increase economic pressure on Iran's energy sector. Members of the Trump administration, including Secretary of War Pete Hegseth and FBI Director Kash Patel, due on Capitol Hill as budget hearings continue. More details from Fox's Tanya J. Powers.
18: Secretary Hegseth will answer questions on the Pentagon's budget request before two key subcommittees. Almost 2 weeks ago, he discussed the budget before the House and Senate Armed Services Committees, also fielding questions from lawmakers on other topics, including the war in Iran and the recent firings of some in military leadership. Today, he'll be joined by Joint Chiefs of Staff Chair General Dan Kane in appearances before the House and Senate Appropriations Subcommittees on Defense. FBI Director Kash Patel will also answer budget questions before the Senate Appropriations Subcommittee on Commerce, Justice, Science, and related agencies. Tanya J. Powers, Fox News.
10: And President Trump setting up a doctor's appointment in a few weeks. The White House says he'll visit Walter Reed National Military Medical Center May 26th for his annual dental and medical evaluations. He'll also be spending time with service members and staff there in recognition of their service. I'm Ted Lindner. This is Fox News.
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21: A storm system is sweeping through Wisconsin Tuesday. For tonight, clouds increase, rain showers late, and a low of 37. For Tuesday, rain showers in the morning, then partly cloudy and windy in the afternoon, and a high of 68. From Fox 11, your station for severe weather coverage, I'm meteorologist Patrick Powell for 1330 and 101.5 WHBL.
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6: A storm system is sweeping through Wisconsin Tuesday. For tonight, clouds increase, rain showers late, and a low of 37. For Tuesday, rain showers in the morning, then partly cloudy and windy in the afternoon, and a high of 68. From Fox 11, your station for severe weather coverage, I'm meteorologist Patrick Powell for 1330 and 101.5 WHBL.

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5: Israel comes to the defense of a Gulf country. I'm Dave Anthony, Fox News, sending Iran Dome, or Iron Dome anti-missile equipment to the United Arab Emirates and the soldiers to operate it. Iran's targeted the UAE multiple times in the conflict as the ceasefire gets shakier.
6: I would call it the weakest right now. After reading that piece of garbage they sent us, I didn't even finish reading it.
5: President Trump referencing Iran's counterproposal he already rejected Sunday, continuing to insist he won't let Iran get a nuclear weapon.
7: In Iran's response to the U.S., this plan had called for the U.S. to pay Iran for war damages, recognition of Iran's sovereignty over the Strait of Hormuz, an end to U.S. sanctions, and the release of Iran's blocked assets. The Speaker of Iran's parliament responded, saying, quote, there is no alternative but to accept the rights of the Iranian people as laid out in the 14-point proposal. Any other approach will be completely inconclusive, nothing but one failure after another. The longer they drag their feet, the more American taxpayers will pay for it.
5: That's Fox's Alex Hogan. Oil prices rising back up this morning, getting 3%. WTI back over 101 bucks a barrel. All that's hanging over the Trump trip to China this week as the U.S. military blockade continues around Iran's ports.
8: A Chinese government spokesman is promising an in-depth exchange of views when President Trump meets his counterpart Xi Jinping. There's no doubt that one of the topics will be Iran. China, a major purchaser of Iranian oil, has seen crude oil imports fall 20% year on year as a result of the conflict. It's called for a complete cessation of hostilities.
5: Fox's Jonathan Savage. Now the American passengers quarantined in the U.S. taken from that hantavirus-stricken cruise ship.
9: They have been through an unimaginable experience here with their travel. But as of our last update, everyone was doing well.
5: Ashley Neumeier, the director of Public Health Nebraska, 16 people being isolated in Omaha. Another two are in Atlanta. 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
14: From the WHBL Newsroom, here's the latest. I'm Stace Keene. A fire has claimed the life of a Sheboygan man and his dog. Sheboygan Fire Department Dispatch Center got the call of a structure fire on Pershing Avenue on Sheboygan's north side just after midnight on Monday. Officials say a passerby noticed smoke and heard alarms coming from the building and called 911, initiating a full department response. Crews arrived on scene to find smoke coming from the eaves and chimney area. Crews reported encountering multiple interior and exterior obstacles while operating the scene, but were able to quickly control the fire, which was located in the kitchen and a nearby stairway. Despite these efforts, crews were unable to save the victims. Cause of that fire remains under investigation. Officials stress the need for working smoke alarms that should be tested monthly, with batteries replaced at least once a year. Sheboygan Chamber of Commerce has received $250,000 in grants from the Wisconsin Economic Development Corporation. Officials say the grant will sustain the current Make Your Mark Talent Attraction and Retention Program. The program employs a full-time transition support specialist who provides personalized independent guidance to new residents regarding housing, childcare, health care, and community resources. The project helps to ensure that out-of-state talent doesn't just fill a vacancy but builds a life here in Wisconsin. Sheboygan was one of 17 communities and organizations across the state sharing in $5 million in grants that are aimed at strengthening the state's workforce by attracting new workers and their families. Waukesha County is topping the list of the most vehicle crashes involving deer in the state. Data from the State Department of Transportation shows Waukesha County was first on the list with 1,010 deer crashes last year. But it wasn't just the only county to top 1,000, it was the only county to go over 900. A total of nearly 17,800 vehicle crashes involving deer took place across the state last year. That's an increase from the year before. This year, six people have already been killed in those crashes and over 700 injured. Washington County was second on the list, followed by Sheboygan. In the WHBL Newsroom, I'm Stace Keene.
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15: A storm system is moving through Sheboygan today. For today, we'll see rain showers in the morning, partly cloudy, windy in the afternoon, and a high of 68. Tonight, mostly cloudy and 42. Tomorrow, mostly cloudy, breezy, and 58. From Fox 11, your station for severe weather coverage, I'm meteorologist Patrick Powell for 1330 and 101.5 WHBL.
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17: This is America in the Morning from Westwood One. Good morning, I'm John Trout. It's Tuesday, May 12th, 2026. Here's what's coming up on America in the Morning.
18: As Americans feel pain at the pump due to the Iran war, President Trump says he'll try and help. Sagar Meghani, Washington.
19: Democrats appealing a decision made over Virginia's redistricting maps with the U.S. High Court. I'm Clayton Neville.
20: An American and a French woman from that ship stricken with hantavirus test positive.
21: We're putting as many measures in place as possible.
20: I'm Julie Walker.
22: On Wall Street, the S&P 500 index and the NASDAQ each open at fresh record highs yet again this morning. I'm Jessica Ettinger.
23: Police in Laredo, Texas are investigating after six bodies were found inside a shipping container near the U.S.-Mexico border. I'm Jennifer King.
24: Optimism in the job market is falling for young Americans as older adults stay upbeat. I'm Haya Kunjwani.
17: All ahead on America in the Morning. It's 7 after. President Trump is saying the fragile ceasefire between the United States and Iran is on what he calls life support after receiving Tehran's response to his ceasefire proposal and is not ruling out a return to the war if the Iranian government cannot meet the president's goals. Washington correspondent Sagar Magani reports as the Strait of Hormuz remains blocked to shipping, the president is considering a suspension of the federal gasoline tax.
0: President Trump says the Iran war ceasefire is not in good shape.
6: It's on life support.
0: The president spoke hours after rejecting Tehran's latest proposal for ending the war.
6: I would call it the weakest right now. After reading a piece of garbage they sent us, I didn't even finish reading it.
1: برای ما رضایت دیگران مهم نیست.
0: Iran's foreign ministry says it doesn't care if anyone's unhappy with the proposal. The two sides remain far apart on issues from rolling back Iran's nuclear activities to the U.S. blockade of its ports. President Trump's expected to use this week's China trip to urge President Xi Jinping into pressuring Iran. Beijing is the biggest buyer of Iran's sanctioned crude oil.
6: Yeah, I'm going to reduce until the... Let me tell you, as soon as this is over with Iran, as soon as it's over, you're going to see gasoline and oil drop like a rock.
0: As Americans feel pain at the pump due to the Iran war, President Trump says he'll try and help. The president says he'll move to suspend the federal gasoline tax, which adds about 18 cents per gallon of gas.
6: Till it's appropriate, yeah. It's a small percentage, but it's still money.
0: AAA says the average national gas price is $4.52 a gallon, 50% higher than the average before the war started. The president cannot suspend the federal tax on his own. Congress has to sign off, and bipartisan lawmakers have been pushing for a suspension. State gas taxes are often higher than the federal version. Sagar Magani, Washington.
17: The state of Alabama announcing they will plan a special legislative session to change their congressional map. Democrats in Virginia are asking the U.S. Supreme Court to get involved in their effort to redraw congressional lines after the Old Dominion State Supreme Court found lawmakers violated procedure. Here's correspondent Clayton Neville.
19: Democrats have officially filed an appeal with the U.S. Supreme Court in an effort to overturn the Virginia Supreme Court's rejection of the state's mid-decade redistricting maps. That effort was passed by voters, and the maps that favored Democrats were set to take hold ahead of the midterms. That election cost the state about $5 million, but was called into question by the Republican National Committee. The RNC challenged the new map with the state Supreme Court, which found that the legislature made procedural errors in how it placed the question on the ballot last month. The court's majority found that the legislature violated the multi-step process for putting amendments on the ballot. Democrats didn't like that ruling. Congressman Ted Lieu was on CBS's Face the Nation.
2: What the Virginia Supreme Court did was not only wrong, it was disgraceful. They basically said, hey, Virginia, spend all this taxpayers' money holding an election, do all this stuff, and oh, by the way, just kidding, that election didn't count. The court could have stopped this by not having the election in the first place. They suckered the people of Virginia.
19: Congresswoman Alexandria Ocasio-Cortez pointed to the rich of the rich during a forum at the Institute of Politics.
3: The Virginia redistricting maps were overturned by judges that are largely financed by a movement of billionaires. We have to ask ourselves if this is how we want to live as a society.
19: And House Minority Leader Akeem Jeffries demanding change.
4: A new generation of Americans have to show up, stand up, speak up, fight, get into good trouble to usher in an era of progress.
19: Democrats insist the state Supreme Court got it wrong, and now they're asking the U.S. High Court to step in. The move comes as other states, Republican and Democrat, approve newly redrawn congressional maps ahead of the midterms. I'm Clayton Neville.
17: 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Hantavirus still haunts when America in the Morning continues after these messages.
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17: America in the Morning continues with a check of the nation's forecast this Tuesday.
27: It is generally going to be a quieter day across much of the nation. We do have a storm moving through the Great Lakes today, a Clipper-type storm. And there are going to be a few showers to start the day over northern Minnesota into Wisconsin and Iowa, with a steady rain developing on the northern side of the system through the upper peninsula of Michigan and northern lower Michigan. And as the front continues to develop farther south and east, it will produce a few thunderstorms in parts of southeast Wisconsin into northern Illinois, northern Indiana, and continuing southward into northern Missouri. Conditions will allow for stronger wind and hail in a couple of the storms. Rain and thunderstorms will continue to move south and east tonight from New York into Kentucky and even as far south as northeast Oklahoma into Arkansas. Another area of showers and thunderstorms will be across Florida, where a front has stalled across the state, and this will activate those storms, especially during the afternoon hours. A few of the storms could turn gusty here as well in the eastern parts of the state. And finally, another system will be moving into the northwest. It'll cause a few late-day thunderstorms to develop over the Oregon Cascades, but it'll become more active at night as the system comes closer to shore. Otherwise, the west is going to remain quite warm to hot today, even in the northwest. Highs will be in the 80s and 90s away from the coast, with 100s in the lower valleys of California and the desert southwest, and even a few places could reach up to 110. And that warmth is going to spread into the south-central U.S. with mid to upper 90s in parts of Texas, Oklahoma, and South Kansas. That's the weather across America. It's going to be a cooler day in Duluth, Minnesota, with plenty of clouds and a few morning showers with a high of 53. El Paso, Texas is going to be hot with plenty of sunshine and a high of 96. That's the nation's weather. I'm AccuWeather.com meteorologist Matt Rindy.
17: 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Search America in the Morning in your favorite listening app. It's 16 after. I'm John Trout. There were more passengers evacuated from that cruise liner with hantavirus that have tested positive since the ship docked at a Spanish port, including an American. Correspondent Julie Walker has been following details.
20: An American and a French woman from that ship stricken with hantavirus test positive. The U.S. citizen among 18 people brought to America. 16 taken to the National Quarantine Center in Omaha, Nebraska. Two, including one with mild symptoms, went to a containment unit at Emory in Atlanta. The CDC's Dr. Brendan Jackson asked if authorities can guarantee Americans won't catch hantavirus from those returning passengers.
10: There are no guarantees in life. We're putting as many measures in place as possible to ensure that people are safe and healthy, and we keep the community safe and healthy as well.
20: Dr. Brian Christine with HHS stressing the risk to the public is very low.
12: The Andes variant of this virus does not spread easily, and it requires prolonged close contact with someone who is already symptomatic.
20: Three people died since the outbreak. Hantavirus is primarily transmitted through contact with droppings from infected rodents.
6: The one thing with this one is that it's much harder to catch. And we've had it for a long time. It's been around for a long time. People are very familiar with it. So, I hope it's fine. All I can do is everything that a president can do, which is actually somewhat limited.
20: I'm Julie Walker.
17: A teenager from Iowa captured in Georgia, charged in a mass shooting and facing extradition. Lisa Dwyer has an update.
13: U.S. Marshals have captured a 17-year-old from Iowa in Atlanta, Georgia. Demarion M. Jones of Cedar Rapids, Iowa, is suspected in a mass shooting on an Iowa City pedestrian mall early in the morning of April 19th. According to police, Jones was involved in a large fight that broke out near the University of Iowa campus. During a break in the fighting, Jones allegedly fired 6 shots into the crowded mall, injuring 5 people. He faces multiple charges, including attempted murder and assault, and is currently being held in the Clayton County Jail in Georgia, pending extradition to Iowa. I'm Lisa Dwyer.
17: It's 18 after. Record home prices are stalling the spring buying market. That and more when America in the Morning continues after these messages.
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17: Wall Street continues its winning ways at 20 after. Welcome back. You're with America in the Morning. Here's Tuesday Business with CNBC's Jessica Ettinger.
22: Wall Street opens this morning after modest gains for stocks yesterday and fresh record highs for the S&P 500 index and for the NASDAQ. Chip and memory stocks soared, while many other industry groups just churned.
32: A deeply bifurcated market, and it is almost now narrowing down to semis versus the rest. Mm-hmm. So you had the indexes up gently, weak breath underneath it, also oil up. also Treasury yields up, also the volatility index up. So it tells you the market is maybe sort of modestly clenching up in advance of maybe we're not sure if this can be pulled any farther here in the near term.
22: CNBC's Mike Santoli. Treasury yields were up. Oil is up. Prices at the pump held steady yesterday. AAA said the national average for a gallon of regular, $4.52. More disappointment for the spring home selling season. April sales were sluggish, and prices hit a record high last month for what did sell.
0: This count is based on closing, so that's contracts likely signed in late February and March. The average rate on the 30-year fixed mortgage ended March in the 5.99% and then shot up sharply due to the start of the war with Iran. Now, inventory in April did rise 5.8% from March, but still considered tight. That kept upward pressure on prices. The median price of a home sold in April, $417,700, up 0.9% from a year ago, but still the highest April price on record.
22: CNBC's Diana Olick. Meantime, copper hit a new record high yesterday, and that's a tough one for the home builders who are trying to keep their costs down. Investors are bracing for inflation to take another step in the wrong direction in the April CPI, the Consumer Price Index. It'll be out this morning. President Trump's National Economic Director Kevin Hassett told CNBC's Joe Kernan that Americans have seen some prices go down since Trump took office.
1: It is up from where it was when Biden left office. It was lower when he left. It's higher right now, and the president promised to tackle affordability.
2: The bottom line is inflation is going down at the microeconomic level by a million things that we've done, like, you know, fix the avian flu so egg prices are down, change beef imports so that beef prices go down, make drug prices more affordable with Trump RX and so on. But at the macroeconomic level, the driving force right now is the temporary increase of the price of gas.
22: On today's watch list, we get that April CPI report. We also get new York Fed data on consumer credit, how people are doing with paying off credit cards, car loans, and other loans. Practice sessions start today for the Indy 500, which is a week from Sunday.
17: Coming up fast, CNBC's Jessica Ettinger. It's 24 after. When we return on America in the Morning, job loyalty. Older versus younger employees. After these messages.
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0: America in the Morning continues. It's 26 after. Tragedy near the U.S.-Mexico border as authorities discover six people dead in a shipping container. Correspondent Jennifer King reports police in Laredo, Texas, now say a body found by the same railroad tracks may be a seventh victim.
1: Police in Laredo, Texas are investigating after six bodies, five men and one woman, were found inside a shipping container at a Union Pacific rail yard near the U.S.-Mexico border. Police say the victims were found by workers on Sunday during an inspection. Autopsies are underway. Webb County Medical Examiner Dr. Corrine Stern says it's likely the victims all succumbed to heat stroke. She says identification found on the victims suggests they may be from Mexico and Honduras. Laredo is a busy border trade port. In 2022, 53 migrants who had paid to be smuggled into the United States died when the tractor trailer they were in went from Mexico to Laredo and up to San Antonio in 100-degree heat. Two smugglers were convicted to life in prison. I'm Jennifer King.
0: As older adults are staying longer in the job market, a new survey finds that younger Americans are less optimistic about their prospects for finding work. Details from correspondent Haya Panjwani.
2: Optimism in the job market is falling for young Americans as older adults stay upbeat. That's a sudden reversal from just 3 years ago when older Americans were more pessimistic. In the United States until 2023, in many countries globally, young people tend to be more optimistic about the job market than old people. Gallup found that typically around the world, younger people are more likely by 10 percentage points than older people to report their local job market is good. In the United States, younger people are 21 percentage points less likely to do so than older adults. Younger American job market views are now registering closer to the level that they did in 2010 when the country was still deep in the Great Recession. I'm Haya Panjwani.
0: That's our show for today, Tuesday, May 12th, 2026. America in the Morning is produced by Jeff McKay. I'm John Trout. This is Westwood One.
3: From the WHBL Newsroom, here's the latest. I'm Stace Keene. The Sheboygan Chamber of Commerce has received a $250,000 grant from the Wisconsin Economic Development Corporation. Officials say that grant will sustain the current Make Your Mark Talent Attraction and Retention Program. The program employs a full-time transition support specialist who provides personalized independent guidance to new residents regarding housing, childcare, healthcare, and other community resources. The project will help to ensure that out-of-state talent just doesn't fill a vacancy, but also builds a life here in Wisconsin. Sheboygan was one of 17 communities and organizations across the state to share in $5 million in grant funds, which are aimed at strengthening the state's workforce by attracting new workers and their families. A fire has claimed the life of a Sheboygan man and his dog. The Sheboygan Fire Department Dispatch Center got the call of a structure fire on Pershing Avenue on Sheboygan's north side just after midnight on Monday. Officials say a passerby noticed smoke and heard alarms coming from the building and called 911, initiating a full department response. Crews arrived on scene to find smoke coming out of the eaves and chimney area. They were able to quickly control the fire, which was located in the kitchen and a nearby stairway. Cause of the fire remains under investigation, and officials are stressing the need for working smoke alarms that should be tested monthly, with batteries replaced at least once a year. A new Golden Arches could be in the future. WHBL's Kevin Zimmerman has the details.
4: A new McDonald's restaurant may be coming to Central Sheboygan. The City Plan Commission will consider a proposal to bring the fast food giant to 1221 Erie Avenue across the street from the Gateway Apartments. McDonald's has applied through a representative, Permit Solutions of Ohio, on behalf of Taylor Properties LLC of Kohler to operate the restaurant on the former EBCO site. That same property was condemned and under foreclosure after Taylor Properties defaulted on several loans. The restaurant, outfitted for both parking and drive-thru service, would serve breakfast, lunch, and dinner. The CUP is required in order for the restaurant to offer the drive-thru service. Kevin Zimmerman, WHBL News.
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6: Warming up today, but we are dealing with the rain. For today, mostly cloudy and windy with scattered showers and thunderstorms, high 71. Tonight, mostly cloudy, breezy, low 44. Tomorrow, mostly cloudy and windy, high near 58. From Fox 11, your station for severe weather coverage, I'm meteorologist Pete Petoniak for 1330 and 101.5 WHBL.
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0: This is America in the Morning from Westwood One. Coming up this half hour,
9: President Trump's suggesting suspending the gas tax.
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9: I'm Jim Roop.
11: A court hearing for the man accused of trying to kill President Trump at the White House Correspondents' Dinner. I'm Clayton Neville.
12: The NTSB investigating that Frontier plane incident in Denver. I'm Julie Walker.
13: A gunman firing dozens of rounds at cars near Harvard and MIT before police captured the suspect. I'm Sue Aller.
14: Women can keep getting a widely used abortion pill at least until Thursday. Sagar Meghani, Washington.
15: Martin Short speaks publicly about losing his daughter earlier this year. I'm Kevin Kaw.
0: Back after these messages.
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19: A lot happening locally in local towns, in our counties, as we see ordinances impact farmer operations as well. We're working very hard locally to help educate town boards, county boards on what is an effective strategy in regulating farm activities in their communities. Erin Tomasik is our community relations manager. She's working hard in Portage County to help educate on operational ordinances. Also in the northwest part of the state, we're seeing manure management ordinances being developed, other operational ordinances that really restrict growth and operations of our small and medium-sized farms, really telling the story locally, getting farmers involved there, but really putting farmers in the room with local government officials to tell the story. If there's a concern or a problem, farmers want to engage, and really our local community efforts are so important that they put farmers at the table.
0: 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Here's AccuWeather.com meteorologist Matt Rindy with the forecast.
20: A cold front produced a few heavier showers and thunderstorms yesterday as it moves south, and it is going to settle across Florida today, and that will activate more shower and thunderstorm activity, especially during the afternoon. A few of the storms could turn gusty in the eastern parts of the state. And another system will be moving onshore in the northwest as we shift to the other side of the country. That will cause a few late-day thunderstorms over the Oregon Cascades, but it will become more active as the system comes closer to shore at night. Otherwise, the west is going to remain warm to hot today, even in the northwest. Highs will be in the 80s and 90s away from the coast, with 100s in the lower valleys of California and the desert southwest. A few places could even reach 110. That warmth will spread into the south central U.S. with mid and upper 90s in parts of Texas, Oklahoma, and South Kansas. Cooler conditions will remain in the Great Lakes into the northeast with highs in the 50s and 60s, and then warm into the 70s in the southeast. And the cooler weather in the north will be helped in part from a storm moving through the Great Lakes, a Clipper-type storm, and that will cause a few showers to start the day in northern Minnesota into Wisconsin and Iowa, with a steadier rain developing on the northern side from the upper peninsula of Michigan into northern lower Michigan. And as the front continues to move to the south and east, it's going to produce a few thunderstorms in parts of southeast Wisconsin, northern Illinois, northern Indiana, and continuing into northern Missouri. Conditions will allow for some stronger wind and hail in a couple of the storms. Rain and thunderstorms will continue to move south and east tonight from New York to Kentucky and even as far south as northeast Oklahoma into Arkansas. That's the nation's weather. I'm AccuWeather.com meteorologist Matt Rindy.
0: 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As the war with Iran continues, so do the increases in gas prices. Jim Roop reports President Trump is suggesting a possible short-term relief.
9: The president says he's looking at suspending the federal gas tax and assuring Americans there will be quick long-term relief as well.
1: Yeah, I'm going to reduce until the... Let me tell you, as soon as this is over with Iran, as soon as it's over, you're going to see gasoline and oil drop like a rock.
9: The comment comes as drivers continue to see the average per gallon price of petrol increase with the ever-stretching war. AAA is reporting the national average price for a gallon of self-serve unleaded regular as of yesterday, $4.52. That's up another 7 cents from a week ago. Energy Secretary Chris Wright over the weekend did not suggest rock-dropping speed in the reduction of gas prices when the war ends. For one, telling CBS's Face the Nation, there's no way of really knowing when the conflict will end.
21: Ending the Iran nuclear program is a tough challenge, as you're rightfully pointing out. Is there short-term dislocation from that? Absolutely. But we need to make that trade-off, or we have a long-term threat to peace in the region, long-term threat to energy supplies, long-term threat to Americans.
9: In California, where drivers are suffering the highest gas prices in the nation, on average $6.16 a gallon, Governor Gavin Newsom says he will not consider pausing the state's gas tax, claiming the high prices are the president's fault, calling Mr. Trump reckless.
22: As it relates to the war in Iran, period, full stop. And what they're trying to do is tell you and everybody else every single day, all these high-paid lobbyists and the folks that are paid by them are telling you somehow it's someone else's fault. It's Donald Trump's fault.
9: Georgia and Indiana have temporarily suspended their state's gas taxes. Georgia's tax suspension ends on May 19th, however. And there are calls in Florida by Democrat lawmakers there to suspend that gas tax. The federal gas tax adds about 18 cents per gallon. And for President Trump to suspend it, he'll need Congress to sign off on it. I'm Jim Roop.
0: California remains the state with the highest average for regular at $6.15 a gallon. Five other states, Washington State, Oregon, Nevada, Alaska, and Hawaii, are all averaging above $5. Oklahoma is the only state in the nation with gas averaging below $4 a gallon. As for the war with Iran, both Washington and Tehran remain at an impasse over how to end the hostilities. Correspondent John Gambrill reports that President Trump says Iran's response to his proposal to stop the war is a non-starter.
23: President Donald Trump will be traveling to China this week, and Iran is likely to be at the top of the agenda. Now, this is coming as the U.S. and Iran have basically gone back and forth and are now again at a diplomatic impasse over trying to cement the ceasefire in the Iran war. Now, the problem comes from basically the Iranians wanting things that the Americans aren't willing to give and vice versa. The Iranians are insisting that they want to see sanctions relief as well as a blockade by the Americans targeting their ships lifted. From the American side, they say they want to see Iran lift its chokehold on the Strait of Hormuz, that narrow mouth of the Persian Gulf, through which about 20% of all crude oil and natural gas passes. They also want to see Iran give up its nuclear program. That includes the highly enriched uranium that's believed to be buried in the country after earlier American strikes on atomic facilities there.
1: They did 2 days ago. They said, you're going to have to take it. We were going to go with them. But they changed their mind because they didn't put it in the paper. So when they sent us this document that we waited 4 days for, that should have taken 10 minutes to do, look, very simple. We get that. They guarantee no nuclear weapons for a very long period of time. and a couple of other minor things, but they just can't get there. So they agree with us, and then they take it back.
23: This is coming at an impasse where we are seeing continued efforts by mediators in Egypt, Turkey, and Pakistan trying to get the two sides together. But these difficulties and these challenges seem insurmountable at the moment, and we are seeing an uptick in attacks both in the Persian Gulf, targeting Gulf Arab countries, as well as ships in the region, as well as increased fire between Israel and the Lebanese militant group Hezbollah, which Iran backs. All these things together could be enough to tip this region back into open war.
0: John Gambrill reporting. The man charged with trying to kill President Trump at the White House Correspondents' Dinner has pleaded not guilty. Correspondent Clayton Neville reports that the attorney for the accused gunman is asking for key members of the prosecuting team to be removed from the case.
2: 31-year-old Cole Allen was seen on surveillance video storming through a security checkpoint armed at the Hilton Hotel in Washington, D.C., while President Trump was attending the White House Correspondents' Dinner there. He's said to have shot a federal officer who was wearing a bulletproof vest and wasn't seriously hurt. Allen was taken down and eventually taken into custody. His attorneys are trying to disqualify all the U.S. attorneys in D.C. from the case, claiming they're victims and witnesses because of their ties to the Trump administration, which investigators say was targeted in the attempted attack.
3: The facts make it very clear what this intent was.
2: U.S. Attorney Jeanne Pirro is Trump's top prosecutor.
3: You may recall that it was on March 2nd that the president indicated that he would be attending this public event at the Hilton. And on April 6th, that's when Cole Allen first made a hotel reservation at the Washington Hilton for three nights.
2: Allen's attorneys are also trying to remove Attorney General Todd Blanche from the case. The 31-year-old is charged with attempting to assassinate President Trump, assaulting a federal officer with a deadly weapon, and two gun counts. I'm Clayton Neville.
0: It's 17 till. When we return on America in the Morning, finals are underway and thousands of schools are racing to beat a cyber ransom deadline. After these messages.
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0: It's 15 till. This is America in the Morning. I'm John Trout. The National Transportation Safety Board is gathering details on the Frontier Airlines evacuation after that plane hit a person who wandered onto the runway in Denver. Correspondent Julie Walker.

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2: NBA playoffs, Oklahoma City continues to roll. The Thunder came back to drag the Lakers 115-110 last night, sweeping that series in for straight and earning a return to the West Final. L.A. led early, then OKC started the second quarter on a 17-0 run to take a double-digit lead. The Lakers chipped away after halftime, led again going into the fourth, and it went back and forth with L.A. up by one with 41 seconds left. But from there, they couldn't get a shot to fall. Shai Gilgeous-Alexander had 35. The Thunder now 8-0 this postseason as they try to repeat as champions. In the Eastern Conference semifinals, the Cavaliers got 43 from Donovan Mitchell, including a playoff record tying 39 in the second half, and peppered the Pistons 112-103 to tie things up at 2-2. The home team has won every game so far in that series. Stanley Cup playoffs, the Avalanche scored 4 in the third to whip the Wild and take a 3-1 lead back to Denver tomorrow night. Baseball, the Diamondbacks shut out the Rangers 1-0. Michael Soroka and three relievers combined on a four-hitter. Rays bounced the Blue Jays 8-5 for their 15th win in 17 games. Orioles rallied past the Yankees 3-2. Ryan Weathers held Baltimore hitless until the 7th. Adley Rutschman broke it up with a leadoff single. Then after a walk and a pitching change, Kobe Mayo blasted one out to left.
3: He threw me two in a row to start the at-bat, so I've seen it. I was happy to put a good swing on it and saw Bellinger kind of take two steps and look at it, and I knew right there it was going to be a homer. Good feeling.
2: Wins for the Guardians, Mariners, and Giants. That's Tuesday Sports.
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0: Now 5 before the hour, this is America in the Morning. Thanks for listening. Entertainer Martin Short shares his perspective on grief and optimism following the death of his wife and daughter. Entertainment reporter Kevin Carr has details.
1: Martin Short has been in show business for years, starting in the 1970s with Toronto's Second City and later moving to Saturday Night Live, major motion pictures, and even Broadway. Today, Netflix is releasing a new documentary about the 76-year-old entertainment legend called Marty, Life is Short.
2: Marty operates at the speed of joy.
1: The film doesn't just show the happy times, but also the tragedies he has faced over the years, including losing his brother in a car accident as a child and both of his parents dying when he was still a teenager. CBS News Sunday Morning featured an interview with Short this weekend where he shared his history with grief.
3: What it developed in me was this muscle of survival and handling grief and a perspective on it.
1: In 2010, his wife of 30 years died from cancer, and earlier this year, his daughter Catherine died by suicide. This was the first time Short has publicly spoken about his daughter's death.
3: You know, it's been a nightmare for the family, but the understanding that mental health and cancer, like my wife, are both diseases. And sometimes with diseases, they are terminal.
1: Even in the face of great loss, Short explained his inherent optimism, characterized by Tom Hanks saying he moves at the speed of joy.
3: I don't analyze myself. If that's his review for me, I'll accept it, you know. But I think I do have the happy gene, and I think my orientation is to be happy.
1: I'm Kevin Carr.
0: Finally today, sales of previously occupied U.S. homes were essentially flat in April, another weak showing for the housing market during what's traditionally its busiest time of year. Correspondent Marcela Sanchez has more.
4: The National Association of Realtors says existing home sales edged up 0.2% last month from March, but were unchanged compared to April last year. The latest sales figure fell short of what economists were expecting, according to FactSet. Meanwhile, home prices continued to rise nationwide last month, although at a slower rate. The median sales price increased nearly 1% in April from a year ago to $417,700. The housing market has been in a slump since 2022, when mortgage rates began to climb from pandemic-era lows. I'm Marcela Sanchez.
0: The National Association of Realtors says that the typical home sold in April was on the market for 32 days, up from 29 days a year earlier, and sales slowed due to the combination of rising interest rates in February and heightened concerns over the U.S.-Iran war. And that's our show for today, Tuesday, May 12th, 2026. America in the Morning is produced by Jeff McKay. I'm John Trout. This is Westwood One.
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8: Another hantavirus positive test in Spain. I'm Dave Anthony, Fox News. Someone else who was on that stricken cruise ship that's been evacuated. The AP reports 11 positive cases so far. But the World Health Organization's director, Dr. Tedros Ghebreyesus, maintains the risk is low.
9: At the moment, there is no sign that we are seeing the start of a larger outbreak.
8: But it can take weeks for the hantavirus to show symptoms. So a Dutch hospital is going to quarantine 12 staff members for 42 days. for mishandling a patient's blood and waste, potentially exposing them. 16 Americans taken off a ship are isolated at the University of Nebraska. One who tested positive is in a biocontainment unit. So is one of the two people taken to Atlanta because of mild symptoms. As for others who got off the ship earlier.
10: Right now, Georgia, Texas, Virginia, Arizona, California, New York, Maryland, and Nebraska are all monitoring people for potential symptoms.
8: That's Fox's Alex Hogan. Now to the Iran conflict.
11: The Middle East is bracing for the possibility that the region returns to war in the days ahead. Iran's parliament speaker, Mohammad Khalibaf, posted to X overnight saying, our armed forces are ready to deliver a well-deserved response to any aggression. Mistaken strategy and mistaken decisions will always lead to mistaken results. The whole world has already figured this out. We are prepared for all options. They will be surprised.
8: That's Fox's Trey Yingston. Tel Aviv as Israel sends Iron Dome defense systems to the United Arab Emirates. Iran's attacked the UAE numerous times. This after President Trump rejected Iran's counter-proposal as garbage, saying the ceasefire is on life support.
12: It's unbelievably weak.
8: Later today, he heads to Beijing, where the president will hold talks with China's leader, and the Iran conflict will likely be a big issue. China relies heavily on Iran for oil, but the U.S. military continues to blockade Iran's ports, and the price of oil is rising almost 4%. WTI back at $102 a barrel almost. At the gas pump, though, a 2-cent decline today. AAA's national average for regular $4.50 a gallon. 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
8: It's primary day in two states. In Nebraska, where the polls open next hour, there's a House seat in focus. Republican Congressman Don Bacon is not up for re-election. A Trump-backed Republican is running unopposed. Several Democrats are vying for the nomination, hoping to flip that seat in November from red to blue. The polls opened in West Virginia about a half hour ago.
14: Senator Shelley Moore Capito faces five Republican challengers, but she has several endorsements, including one from President Trump, as she looks to win a third term. The drama today may lie in state legislative races. All 100 House seats are up for election, as are many state Senate seats. And the Republican governor, Patrick Morrissey, has endorsed some Republican challengers to incumbents in his own party. In one Senate district, Capito's endorsed the incumbent. Morrissey's endorsed the challenger. Republican Congressman Riley Moore is running unopposed. The state's other member of Congress, Carol Miller, has a primary challenger, businessman Larry Jackson, though Miller has outraised him significantly. Jessica Rosenthal, Fox News.
8: On Wall Street, stock futures are down ahead of an inflation report we're going to get on consumer prices next hour. This is the day after more gains lifted the Nasdaq to a record high. In the NBA, the Thunder remain undefeated in the playoffs, sweeping the Lakers and begging this question.
15: Did LeBron play the final game of his NBA career last night? He scored 24 points and grabbed 14 rebounds in the last Lakers game of the season. Los Angeles was swept in four games of the Western Conference semifinals by the defending champion Oklahoma City Thunder. LeBron has already set an NBA record playing a 23rd season. Is number 24 in store?
16: I mean, with my future, I don't know. Obviously, I mean, it's obviously we're still fresh from, you know, obviously losing. I don't know. I mean, I don't know what the future holds for me, obviously.
15: LeBron James's NBA future in question after he and the Lakers were knocked out by the Thunder last night, 115 to 110 in game four.
8: That's Fox's Jared Bax. Also last night, Cleveland beat Detroit 112 to 103 to tie that series 2-2. I'm Dave Anthony. This is Fox News.
17: the WHBL newsroom, here's the latest. I'm Stace Keene. A fire has claimed the life of a Sheboygan man and his dog. Sheboygan Fire Department Dispatch Center got the call of a structure fire on Pershing Avenue on Sheboygan's north side just after midnight on Monday. Officials say a passerby noticed smoke and heard alarms coming from the building and called 911, initiating a full department response. Crews arrived on scene to find smoke coming from the eaves and chimney area. Crews reported encountering multiple interior and exterior obstacles while operating the scene, but were able to quickly control the fire, which was located in the kitchen and a nearby stairway. Despite these efforts, crews were unable to save the victims. Cause of that fire remains under investigation. Officials stress the need for working smoke alarms that should be tested monthly, with batteries replaced at least once a year. Sheboygan Chamber of Commerce has received $250,000 in grants from the Wisconsin Economic Development Corporation. Officials say the grant will sustain the current Make Your Mark Talent Attraction and Retention Program. Program employs a full-time transition support specialist who provides personalized independent guidance to new residents regarding housing, childcare, health care, and community resources. The project helps to ensure that out-of-state talent doesn't just fill a vacancy, but builds a life here in Wisconsin. Sheboygan was one of 17 communities and organizations across the state sharing in $5 million in grants that are aimed at strengthening the state's workforce by attracting new workers and their families. Waukesha County is topping the list of the most vehicle crashes involving deer in the state. Data from the State Department of Transportation shows Waukesha County was first on the list with 1,010 deer crashes last year. A total of nearly 17,800 vehicle crashes involving deer took place across the state last year. That's an increase from the year before. This year, six people have already been killed in those crashes and over 700 injured. Washington County was second on the list, followed by Sheboygan. Three summer camps for area youth will be offered by Lakeshore College this summer starting on June 15th. Camps will be focused on in-demand careers and will be held on the college's Cleveland campus. Junior Chef Camp for students ages 14 to 18 will run from June 15th through the 17th. Students will get to learn alongside professional chefs in the Lakeshore College Culinary Arts Lab via hands-on activities geared to help the junior chefs discover all that's needed to run a successful restaurant. Fab Lab Camp is set for June 15th through 18th. That'll help students ages 11 through 13 explore robotics, 3D printer, laser cutting, and mechanical design, as well as other hands-on activities. And IT Camp runs from June 22nd through the 26th. It's open to incoming freshmen to 2026 high school grads with hands-on approach to coding, cybersecurity, and IT fundamentals. Limited registration available through the link that you'll find on our website, and that is due by June 1st. 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
18: A rainy Tuesday on tap for today, mostly cloudy, windy, scattered showers and thunderstorms, high 71. Tonight, mostly cloudy and breezy, low 44. Tomorrow, mostly cloudy, windy, high only 58. Mostly sunny on Thursday and a high near 62. From Fox 11, your station for severe weather coverage, I'm meteorologist Pete Petoniak for 1330 and 101.5 WHBL.
19: Good morning with a look at sports. I'm John Hensler. Brewers had the day off on Monday, a satisfying day off after a sweep of the Yankees started the six-game homestand over the weekend. Brewers got back-to-back walk-off winners Saturday and Sunday with 4-3 finals. In extras on a sac fly on Saturday, then Bryce Tarang with two outs and nobody on and that pink bat in his hand, a walk-off solo shot on Sunday. Blake Perkins also had a big moment on Sunday. His first Mother's Day since his mom passed last summer, came up with a clutch 2-RBI single in the fourth inning on Sunday. Manager Pat Murphy talked about that.
20: Yeah, it's great. It's great for Perk. He's not had the beginning of the season, and you know, it's the guy that finished in the Gold Glove voting last year in center field, and yeah, it's great to see him. Made a great play in right field. Yeah, great series. Good lift. In the first 30, whatever how many games we've played, this is kind of a good lift.
19: With the win on Sunday, the Brewers got to 22-16, matching a season best six games over 500. They are up to second place in a jam-packed NL Central, 3.5 back of the Cubs, 2 back in the loss column of the Cubs entering play today. Back at it tonight, another tough matchup. The Padres lead the NL West after the Dodgers lost last night, so another first place team, a 6:40 first pitch, Brandon Sproat on the hill tonight. In the NBA, the draft combine going on in Chicago this week, a day after the draft lottery set the initial order of the draft. The Bucks fell at the number 10 spot, which is exactly where they would have been based on record. GM John Horst said they're happy about that.
21: We're really excited about this position, the draft. We've done a lot of study in this position, the draft. We'll be prepared for it. It's a really deep draft. Would have been great to be at the top. It's really, really great not to move down any spots. We're super excited with the outcome.
19: The last time the Bucks had the number 10 overall pick was a decade ago. They took Thon Maker in that draft in 2016. As expected over the weekend with the draft lottery, a lot of conversation again revolving around Giannis. He has 1 year left on his deal, and he can sign the Supermax, a four-year extension only in Milwaukee in October. Could the Bucks move on from him? ESPN again reporting yesterday the Bucks are, quote, open for business at the draft combine as it relates to trading Giannis this offseason. Matchups last night, the Cavaliers and Pistons in Cleveland. Game four, Cavaliers get that series tied. They win 112-103, and late night last night, the Thunder sweep away the Lakers 115-110. I'm John Hensler, 1330 and 101.5 WHBL.
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5: Good morning and welcome to Sheboygan's Morning News with Steve and Shannon. Good morning, Shannon.
6: Good morning. It's Taco Tuesday.
5: It is Taco Tuesday, isn't it?
6: It is. But it's not Cinco de Mayo this time, so it's just regular Taco Tuesday.
5: Just regular. Well, you know what? Funny you should say that. That's kind of what I was planning to eat tonight.
6: Tacos?
5: Yeah.
6: Huh. Well, there you go.
5: And
6: perfect day for it.
5: Seeing as it's Tuesday, I might as well make it a Taco Tuesday.
6: Mm-hmm.
5: What's going on with the weather?
6: Well, it's raining right now. It was pouring on my way here, and it's currently 39 degrees. But today is going to be mostly cloudy and windy with scattered showers and thunderstorms and a high near 71. So we're hitting the 70s today. Tonight, mostly cloudy and breezy, low of 44. Tomorrow, mostly cloudy and windy with a high of 58. Thursday, mostly sunny, high near 62. And then Friday, partly sunny and windy with a chance of showers and a high near 72.
5: Well, we're getting a couple of 70s.
6: Yeah. Yesterday was only 48, so.
5: Yeah. And it felt like it.
6: Yeah, it did. Yesterday was cold.
5: It did. Lots of stuff to get. I mean, there's so much to get into. It'll be hard to jam it into 3 hours, but. All kinds of stuff. New information on the feeding our future scandal with Ilhan Omar. We've got the Keystone Pipeline being greenlit again. That'll help with gas prices. A mayor out in California, Shannon, a spy for China.
6: Yes, I know.
5: And she's admitting it. So many crazy things to get into, so little time, but we'll do the best we can to get through it all. How do folks get a mug?
6: Well, you text your first and last name, the word mug or a muggy message to 920-458-2105, 920-458-2105, and then we will pick a winner at the end of this show.
5: Yeah. Did we talk about this yesterday? I want to say we did. But I'm not 100% sure. This whole, there's a Washington Post article on this. The conspiracy theories around the White House Correspondents' Day shooting.
6: We did talk about this yesterday.
5: How 30% think one of the three recent attempts were staged.
6: Yes. And I actually watched a video last night on Facebook where they were explaining why. It's very convincing, but, I mean, there's a ton of videos like that. Yeah.
5: Well, what was their whole...
6: Oh, well, they went back to the hotel, and they were showing where these hallways were and what was actually in these hallways and how there's no way this guy would have been able to get through. Oh, yeah. Oh, yeah. They had all the detective work.
5: Oh, I'm sure.
6: Oh, yeah.
5: And I'm sure it was 100% accurate, too. I mean,
6: well,
5: it's just
6: see,
5: so...
6: That's the thing, is you don't know, because well, there's so much AI.
5: Well, that's just it. And, I mean, so far what I'm seeing, it's pretty clear, especially when the guy took photos of himself as he was doing it. But it just goes to how absurd the whole thing is. You have a magistrate there apologizing to... the suspect, because they put him in a padded cell because he, in his own writings, he said he didn't expect to survive it. You know what I mean?
6: That's unreal.
5: And if they didn't put him into a rubber room to keep him safe and something happened, then all of a sudden it's, you know, Jeffrey Epstein. You think the conspiracy theories are bad now. Can you imagine if this guy would have, you know, offed himself inside of jail? Yeah, it would be only worse. So, yeah, I just can't believe how many people actually buy into this stuff.
6: That's because there's so many of those videos, and I'm sure many of them are AI, but that's how that stuff spreads.
5: Oh,
6: it really is.
5: And again, it spreads whether it's true or not, but You're listening to Sheboygan's Morning News with Stephen Shannon. Business news coming up next.
9: I'm Cole Murray with Your Money Now. Got some breaking news for you. eBay's board has rejected GameStop's unsolicited $56 billion takeover proposal. The Wall Street Journal reports GameStop had offered $125 a share in cash and stock for each eBay share. eBay shares have been trading closer to $104 before the offer was publicized, giving the company a market value of around $45 billion. Oil prices are slightly higher this morning by more than 3% after President Trump referred to Iran's most recent response to a U.S. peace proposal as garbage. West Texas Intermediate at $101 per barrel, Brent at roughly $107. The EU Commission plans to crack down on addictive design features on TikTok and Instagram. CNBC reports President Ursula von der Leyen said the EU expects to introduce regulation for platforms later this year. Governments worldwide are looking at legislation to protect children from the harms of social media. Futures are down this morning ahead of inflation data. That's Your Money Now.
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0: Welcome back to Sheboygan's Morning News with Steve and Shannon. Can't make this up.
1: Ooh, what is it?
0: I mean, again, a lot of us say this all the time. Last week, Bernie Sanders had the Chinese in to talk about AI, okay? And it's like America's trying to beat China in the race with AI. Of course, Bernie Sanders brings in China. Well, this out of Arcadia, California, Mayor Eileen Wang has resigned and admitted she secretly worked for the Chinese government before taking office. Wang, a Democrat. Federal prosecutors say Wang helped publish pro-China propaganda articles in a Chinese language news outlet aimed at Southern California readers. The articles reportedly pushed messages approved by Chinese officials, including denying accusations of human rights abuses in China. So, again, had a Chinese mouthpiece newspaper spreading Chinese propaganda across the country. Prosecutors say she worked with her former fiancé, who already went to prison. In the same investigation, Wang now faces up to 10 years in federal prison.
1: 10 years, that's it?
0: That's it.
1: That's it.
0: 10 years for spying and what? Who knows what else, but wow.
1: Wow.
0: That's what I say. I know you got some stories back there. Like a turf war or something like that?
1: Yes, there's a weenie stand turf war. I don't even
0: a
1: think.
0: Weenie stand turf war.
1: Yes. Oh yeah. It's a a late night hot dog turf war turned violent in West Hollywood when two female vendors got into a wild street fight over selling space.
0: Ooh.
1: So it sounds like two hot dog stands
0: were competing for the same corner.
1: Yeah. Video showed the women screaming, throwing punches, pulling hair, and even swinging metal tongs. As shocked bystanders watched. Witnesses said the tensions between vendors had reportedly been building for a while before the fight finally exploded in public. Police responded in the chaotic scene, and the viral video quickly sparked jokes online about the city's ultra-competitive hot dog scene. Oh. Wow.
0: So they
1: weenie stand wars.
0: Then it's probably one of these things where... Okay, the weenie stand opens at, say, 11, but they're getting there at, you know, 6 a.m. because they want the spot. Now it keeps getting earlier and earlier because they keep trying to beat themselves there, right? I don't know. I guess I've never been in a turf war with a hot dog cart.
1: Well, I'm sure there's corners that are better than others, but you just have to have the better hot dog.
0: Well, yeah.
1: So, I mean, it doesn't really matter where you're parked as long as you're... Hot dog is the best hot dog that's possible, in my humble opinion.
0: Well, and yeah, again, where was this?
1: It was, I don't know if it says, but, oh, West Hollywood.
0: California?
1: Mm-hmm.
0: Wow. I didn't know that anyone went to Hollywood anymore.
1: Well, apparently they do.
0: I thought it was, you know, we couldn't play it here because there were a couple of words that you can't play on the radio, right? But Spencer Pratt did a brilliant internet video last week on that.
1: All of his videos are brilliant, I think. He is doing a really good job campaigning.
0: Yeah, he is. This one you probably didn't see. He went on with KTLA,
1: mm-hmm.
0: and the reporter says, well, why should people trust you running the city of Los Angeles? You don't have any experience in politics, anything like this. And he said, well, Barack Obama didn't. He said, I got two commendations from the city. He said, when Barack Obama was a community organizer, he didn't have any. Because now Karen Bass and Democrats out there are running ads trying to claim Spencer Pratt is a Republican, which he is not, by the way. In fact, he's always stayed out of politics on either side. He's never voiced, you know, politics of any sort. So, but now they're painting him as a Republican. It's pretty interesting. Bottom of the hour news is next.
2: Fox News, I'm CJ Papa. President Trump leaves the White House later today for a state visit to China, but the conflict with Iran could dominate the discussions.
3: The war with Iran, all of that likely looming over these upcoming talks with Chinese President Xi Jinping. The president touted his relationship with Xi, but he also argued that this conflict has likely changed the agenda of this trip.
2: Fox's Alex Hogan. President Trump says the ceasefire is on life support. The last remaining passengers have left the cruise ship hit by that deadly hantavirus outbreak. Ashley Neumeier, the director of Public Health Nebraska, earlier on Fox, describing the 16 people who are under observation.
4: They have been through an unimaginable experience here with their travel. But as of our last update, everyone was doing well.
2: Two other passengers, they're in Atlanta. Health officials say one person experiencing symptoms. 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
5: From the WHBL newsroom, here's the latest. I'm Stace Keen. The Sheboygan Chamber of Commerce has received a $250,000 grant from the Wisconsin Economic Development Corporation. Officials say that grant will sustain the current Make Your Mark talent attraction and retention program. The program employs a full-time transition support specialist who provides personalized independent guidance to new residents regarding housing, childcare, healthcare, and other community resources. The project will help to ensure that out-of-state talent just doesn't fill a vacancy, but also builds a life here in Wisconsin. Sheboygan was one of 17 communities and organizations across the state to share in $5 million in grant funds, which are aimed at strengthening the state's workforce by attracting new workers and their families. A fire has claimed the life of a Sheboygan man and his dog. The Sheboygan Fire Department Dispatch Center got the call of a structure fire on Pershing Avenue on Sheboygan's north side just after midnight on Monday. Officials say a passerby noticed smoke and heard alarms coming from the building and called 911, initiating a full department response. Crews arrived on scene to find smoke coming out of the eaves and chimney area. Crews reported encountering multiple interior and exterior obstacles while they were operating on the scene, but they were able to quickly control the fire, which was located in the kitchen and a nearby stairway. Despite the efforts, crews were unable to save the victims inside. Cause of the fire remains under investigation, and officials are stressing the need for working smoke alarms that should be tested monthly, with batteries replaced at least once a year. A new Golden Arches could be in the future. WHBL's Kevin Zimmerman has the details.
6: A new McDonald's restaurant may be coming to Central Sheboygan. The City Plan Commission will consider a proposal to bring the fast food giant to 1221 Erie Avenue across the street from the Gateway Apartments. McDonald's has applied through a representative, Permit Solutions of Ohio, on behalf of Taylor Properties LLC of Kohler, to operate the restaurant on the former EBCO site. That same property, formerly known as the EBCO Venture Center, was condemned and under foreclosure after Taylor Properties defaulted on several loans. A conditional use permit is being sought during today's 4 p.m. meeting at City Hall. The restaurant, outfitted for both parking and drive-through service, would serve breakfast, lunch, and dinner. The CUP is required in order for the restaurant to offer the drive-through service. Kevin Zimmerman, WHBL News.
5: Waukesha County is topping the list of the most vehicle crashes involving deer in the state. Data from the State Department of Transportation shows that Waukesha County was first on the list with 1,010 deer crashes in 2025. But it wasn't just the only county to top 1,000 crashes. It was also the only county in the state to go over 900. A total of nearly 17,800 vehicle crashes involving deer took place across the state last year. That's an increase from the year before. This year, six people have been killed so far in those crashes, over 700 injured. Washington County was number two on the list, followed by Sheboygan, Dane, and St. Croix counties. 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
8: Warming up today, but we are dealing with the rain. For today, mostly cloudy and windy with scattered showers and thunderstorms, high 71. Tonight, mostly cloudy, breezy, low 44. Tomorrow, mostly cloudy and windy, high near 58. From Fox 11, your station for severe weather coverage, I'm meteorologist Pete Petoniak for 1330 and 101.5 WHBL.
9: In a nutshell, record-breaking is one way to describe the U.S. pistachio market.
10: With USDA research economist Catherine Weber noting several records with the 2025 crop.
9: The Administrative Committee for Pistachios estimates pistachio-bearing acreage reached a record high 520,000 acres, exceeding the 500,000 mark for the first time. In 2025, estimated U.S. pistachio production was 1.57 billion pounds on an in-shell basis, based on crop receipt data from the Administrative Committee for Pistachios. If realized, the 2025 crop will be the largest on record and mark the 10th consecutive year the United States has led the world in pistachio production.
10: The year-over-year increase in pistachio production in 2025 is 43%, based on higher yields during an odd year in the alternate bearing production cycle.
9: Lower beginning stocks and higher production volume in 2025-26 result in a marketing year inventory 28% larger than last season and 2% larger than the previous record high set in 2023-24.
10: One reason why pistachio production trends continue to grow annually? Consumers, as in strong domestic and export demand.
9: ERS estimates pistachio per capita availability was about 0.7 pounds per person on a shelled basis last season. In 2024-25, pistachios ranked second in availability behind almonds, but slightly higher than both walnuts and pecans. ERS estimates pistachio per capita availability was about 0.7 pounds per person on a shelled basis last season. In 2024-25, pistachios ranked second in availability behind almonds, but slightly higher than both walnuts and pecans. Halfway through marketing year 2025-26, season-to-date domestic shipment volume was 125 million pounds, 4% higher than last season, according to the Administrative Committee for Pistachios.
10: Or put another way,
9: pistachio acreage has increased nearly fivefold in the last two decades, surpassing walnuts in 2021 to rank second in California's tree nut-bearing acreage.
10: As for projections for this year's pistachio crop,
9: ERS expects 2026 pistachio yields to be lower than last year, reflecting an off year and the alternate bearing production cycle. The Administrative Committee for Pistachios indicates in 2025, bearing acreage was about 520,000 acres, and non-bearing acreage, which are immature plantings and their first through fifth year, was about 99,000 acres. If bearing acreage increases slightly in 2026 as non-bearing acreage enters production, and if off-year yields mirror 2022 and 2024, the 2026 crop would total roughly 1.1 to 1.2 billion pounds.
10: With a better idea of production coming this September, when California pistachio harvest gets underway. I'm Rod Bain reporting for the U.S. Department of Agriculture in Washington, D.C.
11: Do not despise small beginnings. 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

0: Welcome back to Sheboygan's Morning News with Steve and Shannon. Want to also talk about this again. It is the 10th annual Morgan Knapp benefit to support two nursing students who could use this scholarship in memory of Morgan. The benefit is also on her actual birthday, so it's a absolutely very special day coming up this Saturday, May 16th at the VFW in Sheboygan. They'll have two large baskets that include gift cards to local businesses valued at like $900. There's a PlayStation basket valued at $680 and many more. So that benefit is, again, coming up this Saturday, May 16th at the VFW, Shannon.
1: So yeah.
0: We'll try to make sure we mention it a couple of more times during the week as well. Got this story out of Study Finds.
1: Ooh, I love Study Finds.
0: Yeah, I got another one that you won't even let me tell till later.
1: Well, it's too early in the morning to talk about that.
0: Well, more seniors are skipping the doctor and going to the pot dispensary.
1: That one's funny, too. I kind of skimmed that story, but I didn't read the whole thing.
0: More seniors are turning to marijuana dispensaries instead of doctors to deal with pain, sleep problems, anxiety, and other age-related issues. Researchers interviewed adults between 60 and 85 and found out many are choosing cannabis edibles like gummies because they're frustrated with prescription drugs, worried about side effects, or feel they've run out of other treatment options.
1: Well, I could see that. I mean, I don't know. The benefits, I think that, okay, I know this much. When I had heart surgery, the doctor said to me, I wish I could prescribe marijuana to you. And I was like, really? Really? Yeah. So apparently it helps with pain.
0: Well, many said that they were trying to avoid medications like opioids, anti-inflammatories, and sleep aids.
1: That's pretty much what it does, isn't it?
0: Like that's what they're saying, is that's why they're taking it. The study found older Americans are now the fastest group of cannabis users in the U.S. Most participants preferred THC-CBD combination products that said they wanted symptom relief, not necessarily to get high.
1: Yeah. Well, that's what I'm saying. Like, I think CBD isn't actually marijuana. I think that's just...
0: Right.
1: Yeah.
0: It's
1: just... That's probably what they're doing.
0: Yeah. Well, and it says... most of them said they prefer a THC-CBD combination. Because, again, they're saying they want symptom relief, not...
1: Not to get high. Well, they don't want to be tripping and stuff.
0: Right. So
1: I mean, like tripping, like breaking a hip and falling down.
0: Well, and wherever you are on the issue, I think this is why the Trump administration is studying it, right? Because before, when it was my understanding of it, and again, I'm not an expert, but my understanding of the previous way marijuana was classified as a Schedule One, it was right up there with like heroin and cocaine and those types of drugs. By changing that schedule to Schedule Two or Schedule Three, whatever they did, apparently that will allow every university to study it. Previously, it was only the elite universities that were given special permits and special access to the product to study.
1: Yeah, that's the way I understand it too. And the only reason why is because that's what you told me.
0: Well, that's from what I've looked into on the matter. So
1: yeah.
0: Again, by no means am I an expert, and by no means are we giving medical advice, because that's not what we do either.
1: Mm-mm.
0: No. But I can see this. I think we've all talked to people who fall into this category of older people that are they're not trying to get high. They're just trying to get relief for pain or not being able to sleep or things like that.
1: Yeah.
0: So.
1: Yeah, never take medical advice from me because my doctor is ChatGPT.
0: Yeah, yeah. I would echo that. And Shannon's very smart on a lot of things.

0: Like the last time I went into the doctor was like, I walked in, or I texted the doctor and I said, I got bronchitis. Can you prescribe something for me? Oh, well, I could, but, you know, just come on in. I'll squeeze you in, you know. No worries about an appointment, whatever. I get there, listens to my back for a second as I'm trying to breathe. Yeah, you got bronchitis. Here's your Z-Pak.
1: Yeah,
0: have a nice day.
1: When you get to be our age, you've had everything. You know exactly what it is.
0: Yes.
1: Yeah. Unless it's something truly bizarre. Remember when I had sinusitis? Or not sinusitis. Esophagitis. I even diagnosed that.
0: Yeah.
1: And I fixed it, so.
0: Because what did you do? You took an antibiotic and then you went to bed?
1: Yeah, and it burnt my esophagus.
0: So what was the remedy for that? You have to take it and you have to be like up for 6 to 8 hours before you go to bed? Is that the key? Or do you have to eat with it?
1: Well, you're supposed to eat with it. But after I went to the actual doctor, she said to take the antibiotic with that liquidy kind of like Tums that's liquid. What's that stuff called? I don't know.
0: Milk of magnesia or something?
1: Yeah, it's like chalky liquid. I don't know. So I had to drink
0: Pepto?
1: A lot. No, it's white. It's in a green bottle and it's white. I don't remember what it's called. But it's like a liquid antacid. And you drink you take the pill with that, and then that will coat your esophagitis.
0: Yeah. So now you know next time.
1: There's not going to be a next time, because I'm not going to take it at bedtime anymore.
0: Well,
1: the only reason I took it at bedtime is because it made me nauseous, and I thought I'd rather be nauseous in my sleep.
0: Yeah. Well, now you know better than that one.
1: Yes. Yes, so, I do.
0: Potentially good news on the horizon.
1: Okay.
0: Congress would have to move on it, but I would imagine you could get Republicans to do it. President Trump is saying he wants to temporarily suspend the federal gas tax, which would save everybody about 19 cents or so a gallon in federal gas taxes. So now Congress would have to approve the move, but they could probably get that done through reconciliation. Business news coming up next.
2: I'm Nicole Murray with Your Money Now. An inflation reading due out today is expected to show price gains at their highest level in nearly 3 years. Dow Jones economists are predicting that April's consumer price index is forecast to reach an annual rate of 3.7%, which would result in a 0.6% jump in monthly prices. Data drops at 8:30 a.m. Eastern Time. Digital health firm Hims & Hers stock plummeted 16% this morning on weak first quarter earnings. The company reported a net loss of $92 million in the first quarter, which is up from $50 million last year. The company recently reached an agreement with Novo Nordisk to sell its branded weight loss drugs. Swiss sportswear company On beat Wall Street's expectations on the top and bottom lines, leading it to raise its full-year profitability outlook. On saw another quarter of outsized growth, but its direct-to-consumer sales, revenue from its own websites and stores fell short of expectations. Futures are slightly lower ahead of inflation data later this morning. Monday, the Dow Industrials gained 95. That's Your Money Now.
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0: Welcome back to Sheboygan's Morning News with Steve and Shannon. Shannon, are you cool? I think you're cool.
1: I'm way cool.
0: I think you're cool.
1: Yeah. You don't get much cooler than me.
0: There's a new YouGov poll that took a look at who and what Americans actually consider cool.
1: Ooh. Ooh. I want to know. I want to make sure I'm cool.
0: You're awfully excited about this one.
1: Because I'm sure I have all the qualities.
0: The survey found most Americans think they're at least somewhat cool themselves, with younger adults, parents, and Black Americans especially likely to rate themselves that way. That's interesting. Younger adults, parents, and Black Americans think they're cooler than everybody else.
1: Well, I think I'm pretty cool, and I'm none of those things.
0: Me either. But despite all the talk about being cool, most people also insisted it really doesn't matter to them.
1: That means they're not cool.
0: Yeah.
1: If it doesn't matter,
0: it really
1: that means
0: doesn't
1: you're not cool.
0: They say, they might be cool. It doesn't really matter to me much. I would fall into that category. Then came the celebrity rankings. Out of 36 famous names spanning music, sports, movies, and politics, take a guess who came out on top. You'll never guess this one.
1: Of coolness?
0: Yeah.
1: Snoop Dogg.
0: No, but closer than I thought.
1: Ooh, yay me.
0: Samuel L. Jackson.
1: Really? Yeah, I wouldn't pick him.
0: Yeah, that one kind of surprised me, too. He came out on top as the coolest celebrity in America, with more than 70% of Americans calling him at least somewhat cool.
1: Somewhat cool, okay. Well, Snoop Dogg's cool, though, because there's so many people of different ages that like Snoop
0: Dogg. Oh, Snoop Dogg's the king of cool. I would vote for Snoop Dogg for cool.
1: I thought you were going to say for president. I was going to say, whoa, whoa, don't do that.
0: Yeah, no. Snoop, I'll vote yes on Snoop for cool, no for Snoop for president, no.
1: Okay.
0: No.
1: Good idea.
0: Yeah, I think Snoop's cool. I can tell you.
1: Although the t-shirts you could buy, Snoop for president, they would be classic.
0: Well, what would his campaign be, America Up in Smoke? I mean, come on, it's Snoop.
1: Well, you know.
0: Other stars near the top of the list. Do you have any guesses?
1: Well, judging that number one was Samuel Jackson, I have no idea what they picked for the rest.
0: Do you even know who Samuel L. Jackson is?
1: No.
0: You don't. Okay. Remember Die Hard, the black guy?
1: I never saw Die Hard.
0: Are you kidding me? What?
1: I have not seen Die Hard.
0: You've never seen any of the Die Hards?
1: No.
0: Oh, Shannon. Shannon. I can't believe that.
1: Well, believe it, because it's true. It wouldn't make that up.
0: Okay.
1: Okay.
0: The Beatles.
1: The Beatles?
0: Michael Jordan.
1: No.
0: Willie Nelson. Now, Willie's cool.
1: Willie's kind of cool.
0: Gotta love Willie. Next one is pretty cool. Clint Eastwood.
1: Yeah.
0: Clint Eastwood's cool.
1: Yeah, but I wouldn't pick him to be in the list. That like these names would have been not on my list.
0: Yeah, because Clint Eastwood's 92.
1: I know all these people
0: years
1: are
0: old. Yeah.
1: Yeah.
0: And Dwayne the Rock Johnson.
1: Yeah, no, I really can't stand that guy. I really can't.
0: At the other end of the list, who do you think was the least cool celebrity in the pool?
1: Dwayne the Rock Johnson.
0: No.
1: He couldn't make two lists?
0: No. Here, should I give you some hints?
1: Yeah.
0: He's a musician, kind of nuts.
1: Okay, well, that could be any of them.
0: Well, oh, yeah.
1: A musician, kind of nuts. Eminem?
0: Nope.
1: But
0: you're zeroing in.
1: I don't, is he in a band or is he like,
0: No, like a solo artist.
1: Billy Idol.
0: Kanye West.
1: Oh, yeah.
0: See, you were there with the rapper when you did Eminem. I was like, okay, she'll get it. Especially when I said kind of nuts, I thought you would.
1: Well, they're all kind of nuts.
0: Well, I know they're all kinds of nuts. Well, I know they're all kind of nuts, but, you know, Kanye, he's right up there. Nearly two-thirds of Americans say he's not very or not at all cool. So not real good for Kanye in this list.
1: No, I agree. I agree with that 100%.
0: No,
1: I don't like Kanye. Not a Kanye fan.
0: Now, the last part about this is the worst part about this entire YouGov poll. The poll also found politics. The poll also found politics can seriously affect coolness. Of all the political figures included, only Barry Obama finished with more Americans calling him cool than uncool.
1: He is definitely not cool.
0: He is definitely not cool. In fact, you know, none of these communists are cool, including him. You're listening to Sheboygan's Morning News with Steve and Shannon. Top of the hour news is next.
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3: Iran will be a big topic in China. I'm Dave Anthony, Fox News. When President Trump goes there for talks, he'll leave today after saying this about the ceasefire.
4: It's one of the weakest right now. It's on life support.
3: Calling garbage Iran's counterproposal trying to end the conflict. And now Israel is sending Iron Dome missile defense to a Gulf country Iran's attacked the United Arab Emirates. Fox's Lucas Tomlinson's there in Dubai.
5: Multiple officials tell Fox the Emirates are not taking any of these attacks on this country lying down. They've hit back, launching multiple airstrikes against Iranian oil facilities, as first reported by the Wall Street Journal, after more than 2,800 Iranian drones and missiles have been launched here, more than twice the number launched at any other country during the war, including Israel.
3: And oil prices up more than 3% as shipping remains mostly halted in the Strait of Hormuz, which China relies on heavily for oil as the U.S. military keeps a blockade around Iran's ports. The Americans quarantined in Omaha after being taken off that hantavirus-stricken cruise ship are said to be doing well without symptoms. Ashley Neumeyer, the director of Public Health Nebraska, tells Fox this morning.
6: Hantavirus, in order for it to spread, it does need prolonged human-to-human contact. So this is different from the COVID-19 virus.
3: Two others are isolated in Atlanta. Others quarantined overseas. The outbreak killed three people on the cruise. Days after Virginia's Supreme Court struck down as illegal a voter-approved congressional redistricting map that would benefit Democrats, a win for Republicans again at the Supreme Court.
7: On Friday, Alabama Attorney General Steve Marshall asked the Supreme Court to pause a lower court ruling blocking the state from using a congressional map approved in 2023 until after the 2030 census. Approved by the state's GOP legislature, the map would eliminate one of the state's two largely black House districts. The Supreme Court's conservative majority granting the request, sending the case back to a lower court, which could ramp up efforts to use the map ahead of the midterm elections.
3: That's Fox's Kristen Goodwin. There are primaries today in West Virginia and Nebraska. 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
3: Well, before President Trump travels to China, he posted a short time ago on Truth Social that Cuba's a failed country and asking for help, and we are going to talk. Now, the president's also dealing with more criticism he doesn't like, this time about the reflecting pool he wants to renovate between the monument and the Lincoln Memorial. This says there's a lot of opposition to his White House ballroom plan. The president posted on Truth Social this morning he's going to fix the dilapidated reflecting pool in just weeks for only $5 or $6 million. After the Obama and Biden administrations, the president claims squandered $55 million to try to get the reflecting pool to work. But there is a legal challenge.
9: The Cultural Landscape Foundation, a nonprofit, is asking a D.C. court to halt the resurfacing of the reflecting pool near the Lincoln Memorial. President Trump has touted a new American flag blue coating to replace the existing surface. The organization says the dark gray basin used for the pool surface is part of its design to create the illusion of greater depth, and argues the resurfacing is altering the pool's historic character. Jared Halpern, Fox News.
3: Now something else the president wants.
10: President Trump on Truth Social writes, I am asking Congress to pass that bill, the 21st Century Road to Housing Act, which would ensure that homes are for people, not corporations. The Senate passed it 2 months ago with an 89-10 vote. There's opposition in the House to a provision requiring large investors building homes for rent to sell them within 7 years for families to buy. There's concern it'll disincentivize construction. The bill also bans investors controlling 350 or more single-family homes from buying more. It would also reduce regulations for small-scale construction and factory-built homes, encourage more bank investment in affordable housing projects and small-dollar mortgages, and provide funding to repair or convert properties that could be housing. Chris Foster, Fox News.
3: Later this hour, we'll get an inflation update expected to show rising consumer prices. Ahead of that, on Wall Street, stock futures are falling. I'm Dave Anthony, and this is Fox News.
11: From the WHPL newsroom, here's the latest. I'm Stace Keane. Fire officials are stressing the need for working smoke alarms following a fatal fire yesterday in Sheboygan. Officials say a man and his dog were killed in the house fire on Pershing Avenue early yesterday morning. Officials were notified about the fire when a passerby noticed smoke coming from the residence. The cause of that fire is under investigation. A new McDonald's restaurant may be coming to Central Sheboygan. Cindy Plan Commission will be considering a proposal to bring the fast food giant to 1221 Erie Avenue. That's across the street from the Gateway Apartments. McDonald's has applied through a representative, Permit Solutions of Ohio, on behalf of Taylor Properties, LLC of Kohler, to operate the restaurant on the former EBCO Venture Center. That same property was condemned and under foreclosure after Taylor Properties defaulted on several loans. A conditional use permit is being sought during tonight's meeting at City Hall. That starts at 4 o'clock. The restaurant, which would be outfitted for both parking and drive-through service, would serve breakfast, lunch, and dinner. The CUP is required in order for the restaurant to provide drive-through service. The Wisconsin Economic Development Corporation has awarded $250,000 to the Sheboygan Chamber of Commerce. Officials say the grant will sustain the current Make Your Mark Talent Attraction and Retention Program. That program employs a full-time transition support specialist who provides personalized independent guidance to new residents regarding housing, child care, health care, and community resources. The project would help ensure that out-of-state talent doesn't fill a vacancy but builds a life here in Wisconsin. Sheboygan was one of 17 communities and organizations across the state sharing in $5 million in grants aimed at strengthening the state's workforce by attracting new workers and their families. One person is dead following an accident in Calumet County. WHPL's Kevin Zimmerman has the details.
12: A 39-year-old man from Shawnee has lost his life in a midday Monday crash. The accident happened in the town of Chilton when, according to the Calumet County Sheriff's Office, he drove his Kia SUV westbound after a stop on Highway PP across Highway 57 and into the path of a southbound dump truck. The Kia driver was declared deceased at the scene, while the driver of the dump truck, a 72-year-old man from Luxembourg, escaped injury. The investigation is preliminary at this time, and the names of the drivers have not yet been released. Kevin Zimmerman, WHPL News.
11: AAA says higher gas prices might be putting a slight dent in Memorial Day travel plans across the state. AAA says about 834,000 Wisconsinites, though, are still expected to travel at least 50 miles over the holiday weekend. We do have a little bit of good news, though. Here in Sheboygan, the average cost for a gallon of regular gasoline is $4.38, and that's actually down nearly 10 cents from last week. And northbound I-43 on and off ramps at Highway V are closed until 8 o'clock tonight. Work on the southbound on and off ramps at Highway V will take place tomorrow from 4 a.m. to 8 p.m. Various lane closures will continue in other locations in the work zone all week. Motorists are asked to use caution for the safety of workers and fellow travelers. 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
13: A rainy Tuesday on tap for today, mostly cloudy, windy, scattered showers and thunderstorms, high 71. Tonight, mostly cloudy and breezy, low 44. Tomorrow, mostly cloudy, windy, high only 58. Mostly sunny on Thursday and a high near 62. From Fox 11, your station for severe weather coverage, I'm meteorologist Pete Petoniak for 1330 and 101.5 WHBL.
14: Good morning with a look at sports. I'm John Hensler. Brewers had a day off on Monday, a much-deserved day off after a sweep of the Yankees at American Family Field over Mother's Day weekend. Got a dominant performance from Jacob Mizrowski on Friday, walk-off winner in extras on Saturday, and a walk-off on Sunday with two outs and nobody on in a tie game. Bryce Terang and that pink bat, a home run to dead center field, gave the Brewers another 4-3 win. After the game, Pat Murphy said they stayed relentless.
15: That's what it's all about, just staying relentless, you know. But, you know, we didn't swing the bat great, but we just chip away and... there's high standards, and those guys love the opportunity to compete.
14: With that win on Sunday, the Brewers get to 22-16, matching a season best six games over 500, up to second place now in the NL Central, in a jam-packed NL Central. 3.5 back of the Cubs, 2 back in the loss column. Everybody in the NL Central had a day off on Monday. The homestand continues tonight, another tough matchup. The San Diego Padres right now lead the NL West after the Dodgers lost at home to the Giants last night. A 6:40 first pitch, Brandon Sprout on the hill. In the NBA, the draft combine going on in Chicago this week, a day after the draft lottery on Sunday. The Bucks land at the number 10 overall pick in that draft lottery. That's where they would have been based on record. Now, do you move forward with Giannis or without Giannis this offseason? He has 1 year left on his deal and can sign the Supermax in October. Both Jimmy Haslam and Wes Edens, co-owners of the Bucks, have said if he does not want to sign that Supermax extension, they will trade him this offseason, likely before the draft. John Horst said at the combine, there are two paths right now.
16: Both paths are still very live for us, and we'll explore and learn a lot in the coming weeks as to what the benefit for the organization will be. No matter what, it's a great opportunity for the organization, but I can't stress enough, we've already spent a lot of time, they talked about some of the show. This is a really great draft, we believe that, we don't think it's just on paper. The quality of the young men that are in the draft, the quality of the players, the success that they've had in college, I think there's a lot of opportunities to add someone who can really help our team do the things that we talked about the other day with our press conference, to compete, to get better now, and to really win together. And so I think we're really excited to draft it, but we'll keep all options open.
14: The last time the Bucks had the number 10 overall pick was a decade ago. They took Thon Maker in that draft in 2016. Matchups last night, Cavaliers over the Pistons, 112-103. That series now tied at 2, heading back to Detroit for Game 5. Thunder sweep away the Lakers last night, 115-110. Oklahoma City undefeated in the playoffs. They're on their way to the Western Conference Finals. In the NHL, it was the Avalanche over the Wild last night, 5-2. They now lead that series 3-1. I'm John Hensler, 1330 and 101.5 WHBL.
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0: Welcome back to Sheboygan's Morning News with Steve and Shannon. Time is 7:15. See, I got it right this time, Shannon.
1: Yes, it is not 6:15.
0: It is not. What's going on with the weather out there?
1: Well, it is, what was the temperature again?
0: 41.
1: 41 degrees, and today is going to be mostly cloudy and windy with scattered showers and thunderstorms and a high near 71. And tonight, mostly cloudy and breezy with a low of 44. Tomorrow, mostly cloudy and windy with a high of 58. Thursday, mostly sunny with a high near 62. And then Friday, partly sunny and windy with a chance of showers and a high near 72. And it's looking like Saturday is going to be really, really nice.
0: Yeah. And then it looks not so much Sunday and Monday.
1: No.
0: Again.
1: Well, it's early. It could change.
0: It could. So apparently this, are you saying this new McDonald's coming to Central City is creating a lot of controversy?
1: It seems to be, yes. Seems to be like nobody wants McDonald's there.
0: But I like McDonald's.
1: Well, there's a lot of McDonald's, though.
0: Are there? How many are there in Sheboygan?
1: I don't know. Why are you asking me? I know that there's... I pass a couple of them.
0: I know there's at least two. There's one right down by the highway, right, on 28.
1: Yeah, and there's one, like, right here.
0: On Business Drive, yeah.
1: Mm-hmm. And then I think there's one down there, or, you know, down there, like by, well, maybe not.
0: No, there's one on Business Drive.
1: That's the one I go to.
0: Yeah, well, there's a new one potentially coming to Central Sheboygan. The City Plan Commission will consider the proposal at 1221 Erie Avenue across the street from the Gateway Apartments. That's where this would be.
1: Mm-hmm.
0: So,
1: You seem so enthused about it.
0: Well, I don't know. I mean, if they're the ones that want to go in there and there's, you know... I don't know. I mean, I don't
1: you look like you want to cry.
0: I guess I'm just not getting completely the controversy. So
1: okay, well then move on.
0: Because
1: I don't even know how to respond to your.
0: Because I like McDonald's.
1: I like McDonald's too.
0: President Trump is getting ready to go to China. What do you think of that?
1: I don't know yet. What's he going there for?
0: For meetings with the Chinese president. Now, I always get worried on trips like this over to like countries like China because I don't trust them, you know?
1: Yeah.
0: He's leaving for China today. He's set to meet with President Xi Jinping. This week, Alice Barr has a little bit more.
2: More than a dozen top CEOs are also headed to China with the U.S. delegation from Elon Musk to Apple's Tim Cook as President Trump looks to enhance business ties with another global economic superpower.
0: Well, and part of the other thing I think they're going to talk about, Shannon, is 80% of the oil that comes out of Iran ends up in China. So this blockade of the Iranian ports is probably putting China in a pretty rough spot getting oil and stuff like that. So I kind of fully expect President Trump to say to Xi Jinping, why don't you buy your oil from us and not from Iran? So we'll see if he goes along with that. I think China kind of has the focus of anything that they can do to hurt the national security interests of the United States, they pretty much try to do. So, again, Xi promises a bunch of things, and then it turns out that he doesn't do a lot of those things. So we'll see how the trip goes. Of course, those are the things you got to do. Also, a little bit of breaking news. It looks like Cuba is about ready to fall. Apparently, they're reaching out to the Trump administration for help. So I fully expect there's going to be some kind of breaking news on Cuba as well. We'll get into all that as the show progresses. You're listening to Sheboygan's Morning News with Steve and Shannon. Business news coming up next.
3: Murray with Your Money Now. Consumer prices likely rose at a solid pace for a second straight month in April, which would result in the largest annual increase in inflation in more than 2.5 years. Reuters economists predict that the consumer price index likely increased 0.6% last month. Data drops at 8:30 a.m. Eastern Time. For years, younger Americans have been more optimistic about the job market than older Americans. A new survey found that that is changing. A Gallup World poll found that 43% of people aged 15 to 34 in the U.S. believe it's a good time to find a job in the area where they live. This is well below the 64% of those aged 55 and over who say the same. Carlyle Group and Yum China Holdings are among suitors vying for a Jardine Matheson restaurant unit that runs KFC and Pizza Hut chains in Hong Kong, Taiwan, and other Asian markets. Reuters reports the deal could fetch around $400 million. Futures are still slightly lower as investors monitor Iran war developments. That's Your Money Now.
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8: Weddings aren't for the faint of heart. The ceremony may be beautiful, but planning a wedding can ruin a marriage before it even gets started. Endless details and mounting expenses can frustrate and divide a couple. In one national survey, a majority of couples admitted to arguing in some way about their wedding plans. You probably won't be surprised that money topped the list of disagreements, in particular, the cost of the wedding dress and flower arrangements. Mothers-in-law were a common source of disagreement, too, as were decisions about seating charts and styles of wedding cakes. And it's not only conflicted couples who are struggling to plan their wedding. Stress can also take its toll on any relationship when a lot of decisions have to be made and a lot of money is involved. If you and your fiancé are up to your eyeballs in planning your wedding, remember 2 things. 1. Don't think of this as your wedding. Think of it as our wedding. Your ultimate goal should be for both of you to have a wedding that you love. 2. As memorable as you hope your wedding will be, remember that it's only the first day of your new journey together. Don't get your marriage off to a rocky start by allowing your wedding to become more important than your relationship. If you'll keep the right things in focus, your wedding will catapult you to a lifetime of happiness together. For Focus on the Family, I'm Jim Daly.
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0: Welcome back to Sheboygan's Morning News with Steve and Shannon. Got a couple of stories to get into here, Shannon. Oh, there's not a lot of time in this segment, but
1: do you want me to tell you my quick update on one of the stories we had before?
0: Okay.
1: Okay. It involves that pickle beer, the PBR pickle?
0: Yeah.
1: Yeah. Brian, my friend Heather's husband, tried it. He said it tastes like pickle juice and you can only have one.
0: Yeah.
1: Which is exactly what I said at the time of that story. Like, maybe one, but I don't think I could drink it all. Right?
0: Yeah, where did he have it?
1: Did
0: he find it in the stores already? Or he
1: must have.
0: Chicago?
1: Because it looked like he was on, like, somebody's patio on Mother's Day. Maybe it was a bar patio, but I don't know. Yeah. But he tried it.
0: And did he try to have two, or he just had one?
1: He just said it tastes like straight up pickle juice. And he likes beer. So I would say if you do go buy some, buy a six pack.
0: Yeah.
1: Yeah.
0: That's
1: my update.
0: Okay. Well, we'll have to get into, we don't have time to get into this story. We can start. We'll finish it up in the next segment. But this out of the New York Post. One surprising rule divorce attorneys swear by the third date.
1: Yeah, that sounds like an interesting story.
0: That is a pretty
1: interesting. By the third date.
0: Yes, we will get into that when we get back from the break. But if you want to get your muggy messages in, we've already got a couple of them. You can text us at 920-458-2105. We'll be selecting a winner from the muggy messages. So get your muggy message entries in. 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Bottom of the hour news is next.
2: I'm Gianna Gelosi. President Trump heads to Beijing tonight ahead of a historic summit with Chinese President Xi, and Iran will be high on the agenda.
3: President Trump rejected the Iranian response to the U.S. peace proposal, calling it a piece of garbage, as he indicated the ceasefire is on life support. President Trump also indicated that Iran made commitments about the buried uranium and then didn't include those commitments in their response.
2: Fox's Trey Yang's Americans who sailed on that cruise ship hit by the hantavirus are being monitored by doctors in Nebraska and Atlanta.
4: We are learning that the number of hantavirus cases has increased to as many as 9. Here at home, 18 passengers have returned to the U.S., one tested positive, one showing symptoms in Georgia, and 16 passengers are currently isolating in Nebraska. And while the hantavirus typically spreads from rodents, this strain is believed to have passed from human to human aboard the ship.
2: Fox's Alex Hogan, America's listening to Fox News.
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6: From the WHBL Newsroom, here's the latest. I'm Stace Keene. The Sheboygan Chamber of Commerce has received a $250,000 grant from the Wisconsin Economic Development Corporation. Officials say that grant will sustain the current Make Your Mark Talent Attraction and Retention Program. The program employs a full-time transition support specialist who provides personalized independent guidance to new residents regarding housing, childcare, healthcare, and other community resources. The project will help to ensure that out-of-state talent just doesn't fill a vacancy, but also builds a life here in Wisconsin. Sheboygan was one of 17 communities and organizations across the state to share in $5 million in grant funds, which are aimed at strengthening the state's workforce by attracting new workers and their families. A fire has claimed the life of a Sheboygan man and his dog. The Sheboygan Fire Department Dispatch Center got the call of a structure fire on Pershing Avenue on Sheboygan's north side just after midnight on Monday. Officials say a passerby noticed smoke and heard alarms coming from the building and called 911, initiating a full department response. Crews arrived on scene to find smoke coming out of the eaves and chimney area. Crews reported encountering multiple interior and exterior obstacles while they were operating on the scene, but they were able to quickly control the fire, which was located in the kitchen and a nearby stairway. Despite the efforts, crews were unable to save the victims inside. Cause of the fire remains under investigation, and officials are stressing the need for working smoke alarms that should be tested monthly, with batteries replaced at least once a year. A new Golden Arches could be in the future. WHBL's Kevin Zimmerman has the details.
7: A new McDonald's restaurant may be coming to Central Sheboygan. The City Plan Commission will consider a proposal to bring the fast food giant to 1221 Erie Avenue across the street from the Gateway Apartments. McDonald's has applied through a representative, Permit Solutions of Ohio, on behalf of Taylor Properties LLC of Kohler, to operate the restaurant on the former EBCO site. That same property, formerly known as the EBCO Venture Center, was condemned and under foreclosure after Taylor Properties defaulted on several loans. A conditional use permit is being sought during today's 4 p.m. meeting at City Hall. The restaurant, outfitted for both parking and drive-through service, would serve breakfast, lunch, and dinner. The CUP is required in order for the restaurant to offer the drive-through service. Kevin Zimmerman, WHBL News.
6: Waukesha County is topping the list of the most vehicle crashes involving deer in the state. Data from the State Department of Transportation shows that Waukesha County was first on the list with 1,010 deer crashes in 2025. But it wasn't just the only county to top 1,000 crashes. It was also the only county in the state to go over 900. A total of nearly 17,800 vehicle crashes involving deer took place across the state last year. That's an increase from the year before. This year, six people have been killed so far in those crashes, over 700 injured. Washington County was number two on the list, followed by Sheboygan, Dane, and St. Croix counties. 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
9: Warming up today, but we are dealing with the rain. For today, mostly cloudy and windy with scattered showers and thunderstorms, high 71. Tonight, mostly cloudy, breezy, low 44. Tomorrow, mostly cloudy and windy, high near 58. From Fox 11, your station for severe weather coverage, I'm meteorologist Pete Petoniak for 1330 and 101.5 WHBL.
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2: Welcome back to Sheboygan's Morning News with Steve and Shannon. Shannon, we got a text message. There are three McDonald's in Sheboygan.
3: See, I was right. So there's the two that you were talking about, and then there is one over by, like, kind of close to Target. I knew I couldn't remember if I saw it or not, but yeah, I was just yelling at Steve about putting me on the spot like that about how many McDonald's I got. I mean, there could be one I don't know about.
2: Yeah.
3: But, yeah, so on that segment, I was videotaping the whole segment, and I played it back, and I was just like, the look on my face when you asked me, how many is there? Oh, my God, I don't know. But I figured three, and I was right.
2: And you were definitely right.
3: Yeah. So. Well, you're like, I know of two. I'm like, yeah, I think there's one more, but I'm not for sure. Yeah. But now we know. Yes, three.
2: Highway 28. And 43, Business Drive, and then North Ave.
3: Yes. So,
2: we were talking about this. Divorce attorneys are now saying couples should bring up prenups way earlier than most people expect. By the third date, Shannon.
3: Third date?
2: Third date.
3: Why are they even talking marriage on the third date?
2: Well, there's this North Carolina-based divorce attorney by the name of Nicole Sedoma, and she said conversations about wanting children, where to live, and other life goals are normalized in early dating stages. She says conversations about a prenup is not about trust, it's about protection, and it's just another important chat that has been historically avoided and seen as a mood killer. Yeah, it's...
3: Yeah, if somebody starts bringing up marriage and prenups on a third date, I'm running.
2: I just... Anytime you talk prenups, I think about George Costanza trying to get out of marrying Susan by bringing up a prenup at the last minute, and she's like, yeah, I'll sign it. I have more money than you do. Other attorneys agree, saying prenups are becoming less taboo and more like insurance for a relationship.
3: Okay. Well, I think it's dumb. I don't, especially on the third date.
2: Yeah, by the third date. I really think we have a future here. And by the way, if we get married, let's make sure we have a prenup.
3: Yeah.
2: So that, yeah, it's, yeah. It says younger generations are helped normalizing prenups, with more couples viewing them as smart financial protection instead of a sign of distrust. Lawyers also warn that waiting until engagement or wedding planning can make the conversation feel like an ambush.
3: I think it would, if you're going to have a prenup, you should talk about it before the engagement or right after the engagement, because I think that if you need a prenup, you're already planning the divorce.
2: The divorce.
3: Before you even got married. And on the third date, that's absolutely insane.
2: Yeah, I think that's a little early.
3: You think?
2: Yeah.
3: Just a little bit?
2: I got a stat for you.
3: Okay.
2: Only 3% of Americans had prenups in 2010.
3: Yeah, that makes sense. People don't want to sign a divorce paper before they even get married.
2: That was 2010. What do you think it is now?
3: 70%.
2: 21. So it's gone from 3% to 21% have prenups.
3: Yeah. Well, weird.
2: There you go. I don't know. I don't really know what to say about it. And then, because I know you love these.
3: You don't know what to say about much today, do you?
2: Well, I mean, you know me. When it's something political, I know exactly what to say. When it's stuff about, like, prenups and this other stuff. Then
3: McDonald's.
2: McDonald's. Then I'm like,
3: You talk about it, Shannon. Okay.
2: I'm going to teach you another I'm going to teach you another term.
3: Oh, okay.
2: Or maybe you know this. I had to read it. Do you know what love bombing is?
3: I do not.
2: You don't know what love bombing is?
3: No.
2: Love bombing refers to the pattern of behavior that involves giving excess attention and affection to another person in the early stages of a romantic relationship in an attempt to manipulate that person into commitment quickly.
3: Okay, I don't get it. I don't get it. Okay, say that again.
2: Love bombing refers to the pattern of behavior that involves giving excessive attention and affection to another person in the early stages of a romantic relationship in an attempt to manipulate that person into commitment quickly. Meaning, pour on all the sweetness, all the affection, all the attention, get the girl,
3: and then
2: get married, and then treat her like crap.
3: And then get a prenup.
2: we'll see if it gets that far. But here are the 10 real life love bombing examples. Are you ready?
3: Mm-hmm.
2: They tell you they love you after the second date. Expressing affection to this degree early is typically an attempt to speed up the dating process so you will commit to exclusivity quickly.
3: Okay.
2: This is all weird. Number two, they tell you within the first few weeks of dating, I can't wait to have a family with you.
3: See, this is like those prenup things. They're talking about kids and marriage on the third date.
2: I'll tell you what, if somebody says in the first few weeks of dating, I can't wait to have a family with you.
3: Yeah, then you're running, right?
2: You betcha.
3: It's so weird.
2: Yeah. Future faking can be a form of love bombing. Look at all these new terms. Future faking and love bombing. Did you ever think we'd be talking about future faking and love bombing? No.
3: No.
2: Okay. Future faking can be a form of love bombing that involves discussing future plans prematurely. It can often be used as a tactic to lure you into a false sense of security to speed up the relationship progression, while there may not be any intention to follow through with these false promises once you're committed to the relationship.
3: Well, to me, it sounds like future planning is, okay, the point of it is to speed up the process, and it's going to end the process, because whoever you're saying this to is going to run the other way.
2: I would think I would

0: Number four, they tell you you're perfect and no one else compares after just a few dates.
1: Well, sometimes that's true.
0: When used early, these sorts of statements are meant to encourage the other person to return the sentiment so that the relationship can progress at a faster pace. Mm. Number five, they pressure you to move in together within the first 3 months of dating.
1: Oh, you gotta be kidding
0: me.
1: No,
0: I'm not. I'm not.
1: Wow.
0: This is all.
1: This is for people that are extremely needy and need to. Very non-independent people.
0: Yes.
1: It's like, what? Who would do that?
0: Yes.
1: Yeah, I'll move in with you within 3 months, and I'll go to a foreign country in 1 month.
0: This one, wait until you get this one. My life would feel meaningless without you during the first few weeks.
1: Oh, yeah.
0: Wow.
1: That means their life was meaningless 3 weeks ago.
0: They demand exclusivity early on.
1: See, I'd be like, get away from me.
0: Number eight, they agree with all your preferences, interests, and opinion, meaning mirroring is a form of manipulation that love bombers use. Number nine, they dominate most of your free time or expect to be in frequent contact with you early on, leaving little space for others. And number 10, they push or test your boundaries early on.
1: I don't know. I think love bombers are weirdos.
0: I think so, too.
1: And the people falling for it are stupid.
0: But that's according to Psychology Today. Now you know. Business news is next.
2: I'm Nicole Murray with Your Money Now. Prices that consumers pay for a wide range of goods and services increased at a faster than expected pace in April. The Bureau of Labor Statistics reports the Consumer Price Index rose at a seasonally adjusted 0.6% for the month, putting the annual pace at 3.8%. This is the highest level since May of 2023. Oil prices have gone higher this morning by more than 3%, as President Trump said that the ceasefire with Iran was on life support after rejecting Tehran's counterproposal to end the war. West Texas Intermediate at roughly 101 per barrel, Brent at 108. President Trump will arrive in Beijing this week for a summit with President Xi Jinping on Thursday and Friday, where U.S. officials say a deal for Beijing to buy more U.S. energy could be under consideration. Reuters reports tariffs imposed during the U.S.-China trade war have halted most Chinese imports of U.S. oil and LNG, which were worth $8.4 billion in 2024. Futures are moderately lower after a hot inflation report. That's Your Money Now.
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2: Time to talk a little sports with John Hensler. Good morning, John.
3: Good morning. How are you guys doing?
2: Oh, we're doing...
4: Steve's a little off today.
3: You're off today? What's going on, Steve? How are we doing?
4: I feel like I'm talking to myself.
2: No, it's when there's opinions about, like, McDonald's and stuff like that.
3: Yeah.
2: I'm just kind of like, ew.
3: That was a firebrand on social media yesterday. It's always amazing to me what generates conversation.
2: That's what I was seeing. I'm like, McDonald's, is it really that controversial?
3: Fired up in the comment section. I saw that. We've been doing this for so long. There are certain stories. When I saw that was posted on your Facebook page yesterday, I think I caught it right before, maybe right as it was put up, and I thought, oh, dude, this is going to get people going.
4: Me too.
3: I don't know why that is.
2: That's what I said.
3: McDonald's? We need another McDonald's? Oh, the traffic in that area. I mean, it gets people going for whatever reason.
2: And Shannon's giving me grief because I said, well.
3: You don't care.
2: I like McDonald's.
4: All he said was, oh, I like McDonald's. And I'm like, whoa.
3: Dynamite drop-in. Steve, what do they say in Major League? Dynamite drop-in, Marty. This is a talk show, Steve. You have to talk. You have to talk about it. Have an opinion.
2: I did. I like McDonald's.
3: Okay. That was your opinion? That ends the take.
4: You left me hanging.
2: Again, when it's political stuff, then I'm like, blah, blah, blah, blah, blah, blah.
3: Yeah, sure, right.
2: Blah, blah, blah, blah, blah.
3: But McDonald's doesn't do it for you?
2: I just don't get the controversy either. I'm okay. Like, if... No, it would be another thing if there was like a small business and McDonald's competing for
3: sure.
2: the same spot.
3: Yeah, right.
2: Then I would maybe get like, okay, I want the small business to be there too.
3: Yeah.
2: But if it's just sitting there, I don't have a problem.
3: You don't have a problem with that? It's not affecting your life in any way? You're not staying up at night thinking about the McDonald's on Erie Avenue?
2: I love a quarter pounder with cheese.
3: What I've noticed with social media over the years, too, is that, especially with like a local radio station Facebook page, it's not just McDonald's. If you talk food at all, anything restaurant-related, what's the best, like, if you put on HBL's Facebook page, what's the best hard roll? The Sheboygan hard roll in Sheboygan. There would be hundreds of comments on that by tomorrow morning. Or if you just put out there, I see some stations do this just to kind of generate some conversation. Like, what would you like to see in Sheboygan? What restaurant do you feel like we're missing that you want to see? That would have 200 comments on it. You should test that today and just throw that out there and see how many comments we can get.
2: Yeah, well, wasn't there like a big controversy about Longhorn and the other?
3: They're right next to each other. Well, you guys don't. I mean, for me, growing up here, the one that was, and when we got it, I mean, it was like, hallelujah. For many, many, I would say decades, Sheboygan was obsessed with having an Olive Garden. Why don't we have an Olive Garden? Olive Garden, Olive Garden. When that news broke, it was threat level midnight around here that every station broke into program. There's going to be an Olive Garden in Sheboygan. Now, we have some of the best local award-winning Italian restaurants in the country. Stefano's, Lean. I mean, there are so many good spots. But for whatever reason, people really wanted that Olive Garden. And when we got it, that was big news, whatever that was, four or five years ago.
4: And now, Manitowoc wants an Olive Garden, and everybody's like, no, Sheboygan has one, so
3: we don't need it.
4: Right.
3: We can just go there.
4: Yeah, so now they want a different restaurant.
3: Yeah, and Manitowoc had, now we've got a Popeyes right down the road from us. I remember when the chicken sandwich wars were going on 5 or 6 years ago, and everybody had their chicken sandwiches out. There were a lot of people driving up because Manitowoc randomly has a Popeyes up there, so people were hiking it up there to test out this Popeyes chicken sandwich.
2: Chick-fil-A.
3: Yeah, that now, okay, so if you put on, I would bet that would be the winner. If you put on the HBL Facebook page right now, name a restaurant that you feel like Sheboygan needs that we're missing out, I guarantee you Chick-fil-A would either be number one or number two on that list. If you tallied up the comments.
2: I just, when they came to Green Bay, people were in lines.
3: Yeah.
2: That were, they, the police had to come in and change traffic patterns. And I'm like, I lived in Florida for a decade. I'm like, Chick-fil-A's are every day.
3: They're everywhere, yeah.
2: If I miss one.
3: Do you like Chick-fil-A?
2: Oh, love
3: Chick-fil-A. It's fine. Yeah, I mean, like, it's not changing my world.
2: I wouldn't drive across town.
3: Sure.
2: I mean, it's good.
3: So there's a Chick-fil-A off of I-43. When I go and call games, basketball games, I'm always on 43 back and forth, basically three or four nights a week. There is a Chick-fil-A, I think it's around the Bayshore exit on I-43. Every time I drive past that thing, there's... Now, they're not open on Sunday, but every time I drive past that thing, I think, it's 8:30. Yeah. Why is there a 40-car deep line
2: By the way,
3: Chick-fil-A?
2: They're chicken biscuit in the morning. I was doing a political event, and somebody gave me one of those.
3: Sure.
2: Outstanding.
3: Okay.
2: Not a bad
3: Put it on the Facebook page. I want to see what restaurant do we need, or put it on your morning show Facebook page. That'll get people
2: Brewers
3: going.
2: Padres tonight.
3: Yeah, it'll be another tough one. So the Brewers earned that day off on Monday. Oh, yeah. I mean, a sweep of the Yankees, couple of walk-off winners, and now another first-place team. Dodgers lost last night, so the Padres are the NL West leaders. We talked about the schedule. It's really good team after really good team after really good team. So I think you do dodge a little bit of their best pitching. Michael King is going to go tomorrow. That's kind of their de facto ace. But otherwise, I like the pitching matchups for this three-game set. Sprouts on the hill, coming off those four shutout innings last Wednesday in St. Louis. See if he can keep on building on that. He's one of the more intriguing guys to me. Now, I know we love what we've seen from Kyle Harrison. Obviously, Jacob Mizorowski is ascending to being an ace in Major League Baseball, not just for the Brewers. But Sprout, as we talked about, he has that vicious stuff where he just looks dominant, and then, you know, he's not consistent yet, and he'll leave some things middle-middle. I think his biggest problem is when he's trying to throw outside the strike zone, which pitchers do when you get ahead. You want to try to get somebody to chase something. You're not going to throw something right down the heart of the plate. He has what I would describe and what Tim Dillard talked about on the TV broadcast as non-competitive misses, where they just miss so badly that it's not tempting anybody. It's not around the strike zone enough. So he's got to work on that. But his stuff is so good, and you see why they wanted him in that Freddy Peralta deal. If he can just get better and better and better every start, he's a fascinating one for me to watch, because he has that dominant stuff where if he puts it all together, he's going to be a tough customer for many years. So he's on the mound tonight. Now watch, he'll give up 9 runs tonight. That guy on the radio doesn't know what he's talking about. But that'll be tonight, 6:40 first pitch. And the big Giannis news yesterday, ESPN, shocker, they say the Bucks are open for business as it relates to a Giannis trade at the draft combine. They've never brought that up before on ESPN.
2: Boy, they should get an Emmy for that one.
3: Yeah, right.
2: Thanks, John.
3: Sounds good.
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0: Inflation rises again. I'm Dave Anthony, Fox News. Because of the surge in oil and at the gas pump, the consumer price index rose 0.6% last month, and the annual rate jumped up in April, too.
5: Year over year, 3.8%. That's just a little bit hotter than we expected. We were looking for 3.7, and it's much higher than the 3.3 we got the month prior.
0: Fox Business Network Cheryl Cassoni has oil prices rise again this morning, up 3%, with no end in sight to the Iran conflict after the president said the ceasefire is on life support, calling Iran's counterproposal garbage. With U.S. blockade around Iran's ports still in place, he'll today go to China, which relies heavily on Iran's oil. Interior Secretary Doug Burgum just told Fox.
6: The U.S. economy is strong. China's economy is faltering. It's just a great spot, and President Trump's leadership's putting us in a great place to come out on top.
0: Well, the War Secretary's at the Capitol testifying at a House hearing before also going to the Senate later.
7: This department remains laser-focused on increasing lethality and survivability of our fighting force from the front lines. The factory floors.
0: And as Fox's Jennifer Griffin reports from the Capitol, Pete Hegseth is pushing a $1.5 trillion military budget next year.
8: A 44% increase from a year ago. With the Iran war as a backdrop and concerns from lawmakers that the Pentagon is not being honest about what the war has cost so far, expect heated questioning.
0: 18 passengers taken from the Hantavirus stricken cruise ship remain isolated in the U.S., most in Nebraska, none showing symptoms there. Of the two in quarantine in Atlanta, one had mild symptoms. It's primary day in two states, West Virginia and Nebraska, where the polls just opened. In one race getting the most attention for a House seat, Democrats hope to flip from red to blue.
9: GOP Rep. Don Bacon is not seeking re-election, and where millions of dollars in out-of-state money has been spent by several Democrats, including ugly primary battles between leading hopefuls John Kavanaugh and Denise Powell. President Trump-backed Brinker Harding is running unopposed on the Republican side.
0: That's Jeff Manasso. 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
0: The Supreme Court's busy this week on big issues with a decision that could help Alabama join other Republican-led states with congressional redistricting to redo maps drawn using race as a major factor. Another Supreme Court decision keeps a controversial abortion pill in place for now.
11: Women across the country can still get mifepristone at pharmacies and by mail while U.S. Supreme Court justices decide if it should be limited. A Louisiana lawsuit not only questioned how safe the drug is, but also how it's made available by prescription. A federal appeals court suspended access as the case worked through the courts. The U.S. Supreme Court's order from Justice Samuel Alito allowed access until the justices assessed the arguments. Abortion opponents continue to sue the Food and Drug Administration, saying it's not taking drug safety into account. A Supreme Court decision could come later this week. Grinnell Scott, Fox News.
0: Of course, the court famously ruled in 2022 states can limit or ban abortions. Now, an update on a drunk driving case out of New Jersey involving a famous hockey player who was killed.
3: Sean Higgins' attorneys argue the grand jury was presented with inaccurate evidence about his blood alcohol level when he drove into Johnny and Matthew Gaudreau riding their bikes in Oldmans Township, New Jersey in August of 2024, 0.087% above the legal limit. They say the blood was mishandled and clotting, and that the test subsequently used on plasma, not whole blood, should have been converted down to 0.075, below the legal limit. Prosecutors say the chemist did the calculation and Higgins was legally impaired. The judge says this can all be presented as evidence for a jury to decide and denies the request to dismiss aggravated manslaughter and reckless vehicular homicide charges. No trial date's been set. There's another hearing next month. Chris Foster, Fox News.
0: On Wall Street, stock futures are mixed after the inflation report. In the NBA playoffs, defending champion Oklahoma City knocked out the LA Lakers to advance to the Western Conference Finals. Cleveland beat Detroit to tie that series. I'm Dave Anthony, and this is Fox News.
12: From the WHPL newsroom, here's the latest. I'm Stace Keane. Fire officials are stressing the need for working smoke alarms following a fatal fire yesterday in Sheboygan. Officials say a man and his dog were killed in a house fire on Pershing Avenue early yesterday morning. Officials were notified about the fire when a passerby noticed smoke coming from the residence. The cause of that fire is under investigation. A new McDonald's restaurant may be coming to Central Sheboygan. Cindy Plan Commission will be considering a proposal to bring the fast food giant to 1221 Erie Avenue. That's across the street from the Gateway Apartments. McDonald's has applied through a representative, Permit Solutions of Ohio, on behalf of Taylor Properties, LLC of Kohler, to operate the restaurant on the former EBCO Venture Center. That same property was condemned and under foreclosure after Taylor Properties defaulted on several loans. A conditional use permit is being sought during tonight's meeting at City Hall. That starts at 4 o'clock. The restaurant, which would be outfitted for both parking and drive-through service, would serve breakfast, lunch, and dinner. The CUP is required in order for the restaurant to provide drive-through service. The Wisconsin Economic Development Corporation has awarded $250,000 to the Sheboygan Chamber of Commerce. Officials say the grant will sustain the current Make Your Mark Talent Attraction and Retention Program. That program employs a full-time transition support specialist who provides personalized independent guidance to new residents regarding housing, child care, health care, and community resources. The project would help ensure that out-of-state talent doesn't fill a vacancy but builds a life here in Wisconsin. Sheboygan was one of 17 communities and organizations across the state sharing in $5 million in grants aimed at strengthening the state's workforce by attracting new workers and their families. One person is dead following an accident in Calumet County. WHPL's Kevin Zimmerman has the details.
13: A 39-year-old man from Shawano has lost his life in a midday Monday crash. The accident happened in the town of Chilton when, according to the Calumet County Sheriff's Office, he drove his Kia SUV westbound after a stop on Highway PP across Highway 57 and into the path of a southbound dump truck. The Kia driver was declared deceased at the scene, while the driver of the dump truck, a 72-year-old man from Luxembourg, escaped injury. The investigation is preliminary at this time, and the names of the drivers have not yet been released. Kevin Zimmerman, WHPL News.
12: AAA says higher gas prices might be putting a slight dent in Memorial Day travel plans across the state. AAA says about 834,000 Wisconsinites, though, are still expected to travel at least 50 miles over the holiday weekend. We do have a little bit of good news, though. Here in Sheboygan, the average cost for a gallon of regular gasoline is $4.38, and that's actually down nearly 10 cents from last week. And northbound I-43 on and off off-ramps at Highway V are closed until 8 o'clock tonight. Work on the southbound on and off-ramps at Highway V will take place tomorrow from 4 a.m. to 8 p.m. Various lane closures will continue in other locations in the work zone all week. Motorists are asked to use caution for the safety of workers and fellow travelers. 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
14: A rainy Tuesday on tap for today, mostly cloudy, windy, scattered showers and thunderstorms, high 71. Tonight, mostly cloudy and breezy, low 44. Tomorrow, mostly cloudy, windy, high only 58. Mostly sunny on Thursday and a high near 62. From Fox 11, your station for severe weather coverage, I'm meteorologist Pete Petoniak for 1330 and 101.5 WHBL.
15: 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March pork exports, third largest on record. John Harith has more.
16: The latest trade numbers for exports of U.S. red meats are out, and U.S. Meat Export Federation President and CEO Dan Hallstrom says March was another big month for pork exports.
17: 285,000 metric tons, which is the third largest volume ever, and actually the second largest value record at a little over $800 million. So broad-based growth, not only in the Western Hemisphere with Mexico and Central America, but it was good to see Asia contribute. And actually, for the whole quarter, Japan's had a good quarter, including the month of March, with growth of almost 20%. And then you look at, you know, another solid month and quarter for Korea as well. So I think that's really the story, that, you know, Mexico continues to be on record pace, another good month for Mexico, Central America that I already mentioned as well. Combine that with Asia, I think we have a really good story on pork.
16: China continues to block most U.S. beef, but other regions are adding value to the carcass.
17: The beef variety meat side continues to be strong, a new record high, $135 million exported on the beef side in March. You look at the countries contributing, this is the other thing. It's not just one or two countries on the beef variety meats. It's Japan, it's Mexico, it's Korea, it's places like Peru, Colombia, and the Philippines. The other thing that we look at indicator-wise there is on the value, even though we may not have as much volume as we would like, the value continues to grow. Over $450 per head for every animal slaughtered. So that's the highest in 12 months. I think that's a real testament to diversifying markets and finding value outside of China. And we do have a bit of hope. You know, we have President Trump and President Xi will be meeting the summit in China. And we do know that beef is on the list along with soybeans and other ag products. So cautious optimism there for some improvements.
16: For more, please visit USMEF.org. For the U.S. Meat Export Federation, I'm John Harith.
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2: Welcome back to Sheboygan's Morning News with Steve and Shannon. I want to welcome in Scott Schmidt. Sorry, Scott.
3: That's all right.
2: From Quasis to talk about a broad fight coming up this weekend.
3: Absolutely. I want to just thank you on behalf of Quasis Construction and Camp Evergreen for having me on this morning. Our broad fight is taking place this Saturday, May 16th at Racers Hall. You couldn't find a better venue, and they're great hosts. So please come on out. It runs from 11 to 5. We've got some exciting things, including Sky House, kind of a giant rock and roll band around here, playing from 1 to 4. And then we'll have raffles and 50-50 raffles and other ways that you can contribute as well. But it's on behalf of Camp Evergreen. So I don't know if you're familiar with Camp Evergreen, but they've been a part of the Sheboygan community for, I think, 100 years this year, actually.
2: Wow.
3: Yeah,
2: wow.
3: So they've been around for a long time. And they provide support and programming for people with cognitive and physical disabilities, including respite care for the primary caregivers and the family. So they're doing some really good work out there. Mark Ellis and his team are fantastic, fantastic group. So every brat you buy, right, every raffle ticket you buy is going to enrich the life of somebody who has some challenges that maybe we don't all have to struggle with, right?
2: And it's great that your company is partnering up with Camp Evergreen to do this.
3: Yeah, Quasis Construction is a outstanding organization. I say that, you know, because I work there partly, but also because the truth of it, they've been a part of the Sheboygan community for over 135 years, and very involved in community engagement. In fact, we have a one Quasis committee, internal committee that's an employee engagement, but also a community engagement group, and we focus on things like this.
2: Yeah, you know, Shannon and I talk about it all the time. Sheboygan really does have a lot of great businesses that truly do give back to the community, and that's the case here as well. So Camp Evergreen helps folks with cognitive challenges and the respite care to give the caregivers a little break, right?
0: Absolutely. Absolutely. So it's kind of like 360 degree support, right? They get support for the individuals with the cognitive or physical disabilities, and then for their primary caregivers or, you know, the families. In a lot of cases, that's the same, right? That's the same
2: right.
0: individuals. So again, every brought you by, right? Every raffle ticket goes to help enrich the lives of people who attend Camp Evergreen.
2: Yeah, it's going to a great cause. Like you said, it's coming up this Saturday at Racers Hall, 11 to 4, and Sky House from 1 to 4. So you guys are even providing entertainment on this deal.
0: Absolutely. Yeah, it's the best of all worlds, right? You can come out and get great brats. We've got Johnsonville brats. You can listen to Sky House, Keith Obler and the group out there. They've been around for a long time, and they'll lay down some serious rock and roll for us. So dance, have some fun, but at the same time, you're also supporting and helping individuals who could use a leg up.
2: And as we learned here in Sheboygan, sometimes you'll put two brats on a Sheboygan.
5: Apparently, that's what you're supposed to do, because I did not, and I took slack for that. I had a single brat on a big bun.
2: So there you go, right, Scott? So because every brat goes to Camp Evergreen, get two brats.
0: Come on, yeah. Get a double
2: whether
0: brat.
2: Whether they're on a hard roll or not, get two brats and double your impact for Camp Evergreen.
0: That's right.
2: Which is awesome. Again, go ahead and give the details one more time.
0: Yep. It's going to be it's taking place this Saturday, May 16th, Camp Evergreen benefit at Racers Hall in Plymouth, Wisconsin. Again, it's from 11 to 5. Sky House plays from 1 to 4. So please come on out, join us, and help support this worthy cause.
2: Help support a great cause and an organization that I'm sure could use the help in it and has done great work for the past 100 years. And you can be a part of it while having a great time, having some brats, having some fun, listening to some great music. Should be a great time. Scott, really appreciate your time this morning.
0: Thanks for having
2: and
0: me.
2: And again, everybody, from 11 to 5, Racers Hall. Business news coming up next.
6: I'm Nicole Murray with Your Money Now. OpenAI and Microsoft have agreed to cap total revenue sharing payments at $38 billion. The information reports that the development comes as OpenAI and Microsoft renegotiated a contract last month, making room for OpenAI to forge new partnerships with companies such as Amazon and Google. Siemens Energy said it will accelerate its standing share buyback program after posting a 42% increase in pre-tax free cash flow, benefiting from demand for data centers to power artificial intelligence technology. The company also said it would buy back up to roughly $3.5 billion worth of stock this year. Vanguard told Reuters it will expand its product range for everyday investors in Europe, aiming to roughly double its regional assets to $1 trillion within 5 years and become Britain's biggest retail investment platform. Vanguard said it plans to expand its exchange-traded fund product range in Europe to 60 to 70 products, which is up from about 40. Futures are mixed after a hot inflation report. NASDAQ futures have dropped more than 100 points. That's Your Money Now.
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0: Welcome back to Sheboygan's Morning News with Stephen Shannon. Got a couple of text messages, one from Paris and a bunch of other ones, one from Stephanie. There are four McDonald's, one by South Taylor, one on Business, one by the movie theater, and one on North Avenue. And I've gotten a couple of those, one from Paris as well, that there's four.
1: Four already, and they want to build another one, so that would be five.
0: Yeah.
1: Okay, so I did, I don't know if you were listening when John, the sports guy, was in here, or as some might call him, Yawn. That would be Steve. He was talking about putting the question on Facebook of what restaurant you would like to move here. So I posted a video, and you can put your answer in the comments. If we don't get to it today, we're going to still talk about it tomorrow, but you can also text us at 920-458-2105 what restaurant you would like to see move to Sheboygan. And I was talking in the video about how when Sonic moved to Green Bay and that whole entire city went absolutely nuts and the line was like extremely long for probably about a month straight, and now it's out of business. So
0: really,
1: yeah, it was there and everybody had to go there and you couldn't get in there, and now it's not there.
0: I don't know, but David had texted in Joe's Crab Shack. I don't know why he texted that in. Maybe
1: he was probably listening to that.
0: Yeah, he's probably listening to us with John when we were talking about Joe's Crab. Have you ever been to a Joe's?
1: I have.
0: I love Joe's Crab Shack.
1: Me too. It's fun. It's a fun experience.
0: It's fun. I would love, that would be great if Sheboygan got a Joe's Crab Shack.
1: Yeah.
0: I would be getting crabby all the time.
1: Well, the problem is you can't just say, you know, I want that here because I want to go there once, because, you know, the business needs you to keep going there. So you'd have to get crabby all the time.
0: Speaking of that, the season premiere of Deadliest Catch was last Friday night. And I was able to catch it. It's pretty awesome.
1: Well, I'm happy for you.
0: Yeah, I love that show.
1: Yeah.
0: I've been watching Deadliest Catch is on probably 22, 23, something like that. I've been watching it pretty much since the start.
1: Really?
0: Yeah.
1: I did not know that.
0: Love that show. Yeah. When is life the best? When do you think life's the best?
1: Life is the best when you are in your 50s.
0: See, I would have said mid-20s.
1: Really?
0: Yeah.
1: Well, you know, when you look back at it, you think, when you are in your 20s, then you don't think it's the best. But when you're in your 50s and then you look back at your 20s, you wish you could redo it all again.
0: Oh, my 20s were great. Yeah. I mean, I was.
1: My 20s were great too, but I still think if I went backwards, I would do different things.
0: Oh, I would too.
1: You know what I mean? Like I would have had different jobs and, you know, yeah.
0: Yeah, I would agree with that. This, according to Cherry Signals, is the outlet that put this out.
1: Mm-hmm.
0: Most Americans don't feel truly happiest until their early 50s.
1: Oh, see? I was right.
0: Researchers asked more than 6,400 older adults to look back at their lives and name when they felt most satisfied. On average, people said age 52 was their happiest time.
1: Ooh, guess how old I just turned?
0: 52.
1: Yes.
0: See how I do these things?
1: Yes.
0: The survey suggests that when many people finally feel more stable with stronger relationships, more career security, and enough money to enjoy life a little more, I'm waiting for that, the happiest age, age 52 is when they said, that's when they have all those things.
1: That's because, and then at that time, your kids are getting older. You raised them. You know you did a good job. They're out on their own. Well, I still have one younger one at home, but it's like, it's a more mellow time. You can do what you want to do besides what you have to do.
0: Yeah, no, I would agree with that. The happiest age varied a lot depending on where people live. Residents in Maryland and Mississippi said they peaked around age 37. Well, people
1: peaked.
0: That's what it says. While people in California and New York said it was closer to 57. Yeah, because, well, Mississippi, anyway, is probably cheaper to live than California and New York. Well, of course it is. The survey also found that relationships matter more than money to most people. That's good. About 75% say they'd choose love over money if forced to pick. You're listening to Sheboygan's Morning News with Stephen Shannon. Bottom of the hour news coming up right now.
2: News. I'm CJ Papa. President Trump gearing up for his first trip to China since 2017. He will discuss the war in Iran, trade and other topics with China's President Xi Jinping. Meanwhile, the conflict in the Gulf is far from over. Kuwait blames Iran for a failed attack earlier this month on an island in the Middle East nation.
3: It detained four gunmen from Iran's Islamic Revolutionary Guard Corps trying to infiltrate an island just north of Kuwait City. And during the melee, one Kuwaiti soldier was injured.
2: Fox's Lucas Tomlinson in Dubai. The head of the World Health Organization says,
4: at the moment, there is no sign that we are seeing the start of a larger outbreak.
2: Spanish authorities confirming one new case today of a Spanish traveler on that Hantavirus cruise ship, bringing the total to 11 cases, including three people who died. 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
5: From the WHPL newsroom, here's the latest. I'm Stace Kane. A fire has claimed the life of a Sheboygan man and his dog. Sheboygan Fire Department Dispatch Center got the call of a structure fire on Pershing Avenue on Sheboygan's north side just after midnight on Monday. Officials say a passerby noticed smoke and heard alarms coming from the building and called 911, initiating a full department response. Crews arrived on scene to find smoke coming from the eaves and chimney area. Crews reported encountering multiple interior and exterior obstacles while operating the scene, but were able to quickly control the fire, which was located in the kitchen and a nearby stairway. Despite these efforts, crews were unable to save the victims. Cause of that fire remains under investigation. Officials stress the need for working smoke alarms that should be tested monthly, with batteries replaced at least once a year. Sheboygan Chamber of Commerce has received $250,000 in grants from the Wisconsin Economic Development Corporation. Officials say the grant will sustain the current Make Your Mark Talent Attraction and Retention Program. Program employs a full-time transition support specialist who provides personalized independent guidance to new residents regarding housing, childcare, health care, and community resources. The project helps to ensure that out-of-state talent doesn't just fill a vacancy, but builds a life here in Wisconsin. Sheboygan was one of 17 communities and organizations across the state sharing in $5 million in grants that are aimed at strengthening the state's workforce by attracting new workers and their families. Waukesha County is topping the list of the most vehicle crashes involving deer in the state. Data from the State Department of Transportation shows Waukesha County was first on the list with 1,010 deer crashes last year. A total of nearly 17,800 vehicle crashes involving deer took place across the state last year. That's an increase from the year before. This year, six people have already been killed in those crashes and over 700 injured. Washington County was second on the list, followed by Sheboygan. Three summer camps for area youth will be offered by Lakeshore College this summer starting on June 15th. Camps will be focused on in-demand careers and will be held on the college's Cleveland campus. Junior Chef Camp for students ages 14 to 18 will run from June 15th through the 17th. Students will get to learn alongside professional chefs in the Lakeshore College Culinary Arts Lab via hands-on activities geared to help the junior chefs discover all that's needed to run a successful restaurant. Fab Lab Camp is set for June 15th through 18th. That'll help students ages 11 through 13 explore robotics, 3D printer, laser cutting, and mechanical design, as well as other hands-on activities. And IT Camp runs from June 22nd through the 26th. 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
7: Warming up today, but we are dealing with the rain. For today, mostly cloudy and windy with scattered showers and thunderstorms, high 71. Tonight, mostly cloudy, breezy, low 44. Tomorrow, mostly cloudy and windy, high near 58. From Fox 11, your station for severe weather coverage, I'm meteorologist Pete Petoniak for 1330 and 101.5 WHBL.
8: Good morning. We'll look at sports. I'm John Hensler. Brewers had the day off on Monday after a thrilling weekend at American Family Field, sweeping away the Yankees. Got a dominant start from Mizorowski in a 6-0 win on Friday. Walk-off winner and extras on a William Contreras sack fly on Saturday. And then Bryce Terang, another Mother's Day moment for the Brewers with two outs and nobody on in a tie game. Bottom of the ninth inning, a walk-off with the pink bat.
9: It's in the ninth. Terang in the center field. Grisham is on the run. Grisham looks up.
8: Sixth home run of the year for Terang, who is having a very nice start to his 2026 after a very good 2025. Pat Murphy talked about him postgame.
10: He's got a ton of confidence in his game. And, you know, again, the kid just keeps taking steps every time. And just really, really, really fun watching it.
8: With the win on Sunday, the Brewers matched their season best, six games over 500 at 22-16. In a very tight NL Central, they move up to second place, 3.5 games behind the Cubs, two back in the loss column. Everybody had off in the division yesterday. The homestand continues tonight. Another tough matchup. The NL West leading San Diego Padres in town, a 6:40 first pitch, Brandon Sprout on the hill. In the NBA, the draft combine going on in Chicago this week, a day after the draft lottery was set on Sunday. The Bucks are picking at number 10 overall. ESPN, another report yesterday saying the Bucks are, quote, open for business as a relates to trading their two-time MVP Giannis before the draft coming up on June 23rd and 24th. Scores from last night, Cavaliers over the Pistons, 112-103 in Game 4 in Cleveland. That series now tied at 2 heading back to Detroit. And late last night, the Thunder over the Lakers, 115-110. Oklahoma City, the defending champions, are undefeated, 8-0 in playoff matchups now. They are on to the Western Conference Finals. 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

0: Welcome back to Sheboygan's Morning. How you doing over there, Shannon?
1: My mouth is on fire.
0: Yeah?
1: Yes.
0: I brought a little Old Trapper peppered beef jerky into the studio.
1: It's
0: this
1: very
0: morning.
1: Peppered.
0: And now Shannon's having a...
1: My tongue is numb.
0: Is you over there? I thought it was hot. I didn't think it was that hot.
1: Oh, it's hot.
0: You think?
1: Yes.
0: Well, I thought it was hot.
1: You're trying to kill me.
0: Well, no. That I'm not trying to do. I was just trying to... Well, you said you were hungry, so I gave you beef jerky. Because we were talking about all these restaurants.
1: Yeah, we were talking about all these restaurants, and then I was hungry. So he whips out this killer beef jerky, and now my tongue hurts.
0: We got a Joe's Crab Shack, a Chick-fil-A, and a Cracker Barrel. You know what? If there was a Cracker Barrel here in Sheboygan, we would be hitting it all the time.
1: Okay, so I've never been to Cracker Barrel. So when all that breaking news about Cracker Barrel was going on, we were trying to find the closest one. And where was it? It was somewhere pretty far.
0: Milwaukee or something, I think.
1: Was it?
0: Yeah.
1: I thought it was further than that, but...
0: Yeah, it's not... I can't remember exactly where it was either, but it wasn't close.
1: But, yeah, I would definitely want to go to that. I'm not going to say I'm going to love it, because I don't know. Because they have meatloaf there, don't they?
0: Well, Julie Messino... I mean, I'm surprised she still has her job at Cracker Barrel, quite frankly. I'm surprised they haven't gotten rid of her yet.
1: Yeah, I don't know.
0: Because they, by the way, that whole $90 million renovation, they abandoned that whole thing.
1: Yeah, I know.
0: Because it was so stupid. Mm-hmm. So, I mean, again, hopefully Cracker Barrel will get back to what made them successful in the past, which was good food at a good price.
1: Yeah, so Cracker Barrel would be a good one to move into Sheboygan. On Facebook, I looked during the break, and there was, what was it?
0: Joe's Crab Shack's the one I want.
1: You're with the Joe's Crab Shack?
0: Oh, yeah.
1: Well, I'm going to leave that video on our Facebook page until, well, obviously it's going to be on there forever, but keep commenting on that today, tonight, because we're going to talk about this tomorrow and try to figure out which is the best. But I want to just say that I love Tom's Drive-In. And there is one in Sheboygan because I saw it, but it's never open when I go past it. But there is one in Appleton, and I've been to that one 100,000 times. There used to be one in Green Bay, but that one closed a long time ago. But it wasn't as good as it is now. But I love that place.
0: Yeah, we have a mug winner, too.
1: Yeah. Why are you changing the subject from my drive-in?
0: No, I'm not trying to change the subject from your drive-in, but I figured if I didn't mention it now, we would forget.
1: Oh, okay.
0: Because it's already getting kind of late, and we almost forgot.
1: I didn't forget.
0: Mark Fustel, F-E-U-S-T-E-L. You are today's mug winner. So I'll make sure I reply to him via text message as well, but congratulations to Mark. Did you want to tell your mink story?
1: I guess I could. It doesn't have anything to do with restaurants.
0: Well, I know, but you've been dying to tell a story.
1: Not really. But, okay. So I was talking to my mom, because, you know, it was Mother's Day, and she was telling me about all this Sheboygan stuff. By the way, I figured out what street my great-grandpa lived on, and it was called Georgia Avenue.
0: Georgia Avenue. Yeah.
1: Georgia Avenue. Okay. And then apparently the cemetery is on Indiana or around Indiana. Okay. I figured out that much. And I was talking about mink farms, and she was saying that her uncle, or yeah, would be my grandpa's brother, owned a mink farm. She said, I don't know if he owned it or if he just had something to do with it, but his name was Fritz. So I'm like, okay, Fritz is a name that people wouldn't forget, right? Fritz. And she took a lot of tours of this mink farm when she was 10 years old. She said, granted, this was 65 years ago, but she could tell me everything that I need to know about a mink farm.
0: Well, that's pretty cool.
1: Because there's a mink farm like right by here.
0: Yeah.
1: Mm-hmm. I learned that.
0: Well, that's pretty cool.
1: That's my mink farm story. So, I don't know if he owned it or if he just worked there or if he just, like, ran it or what, but his name was Fritz. Anybody know Fritz?
0: But more of your Sheboygan roots.
1: I know, it just keeps, and my grandpa, and he had, okay, so my grandpa had five brothers, I think, five or four.
0: Yeah.
1: And all of them lived in Sheboygan.
0: Yeah, and a lot of them served in World War II, right?
1: Yeah, and one, I think my, when was the Korean War?
0: Korean War was the 1950-ish.
1: So 1950. You think that would be my great-grandpa was in that? One of them was in the Korean War.
0: Well, my dad was in the Korean War, so it could have been, it could have been like your mom's dad.
1: One of her, yeah, it wasn't her dad, it was one of his brothers.
0: Well, cool, you got a lot of Sheboygan roots.
1: I have so much knowledge, I'm exploding with it. The only thing I didn't know was how many McDonald's there were in Sheboygan.
0: Yeah.
1: And you stumped me on it. On purpose.
0: Well, I didn't stump you on purpose. But we found out.
1: Yeah, there's
0: four.
1: Because
0: a lot of people know, so we found out.
1: Yeah. Well, no, because first we thought there was three, and there's actually four.
0: Yeah, then it turned out that there's four. Nearest Cracker Barrel, Menominee Falls. I-41 and County Line Road. That's right. Menominee Falls.
1: Yeah. See, we looked it up and we were going to try to find the closest one and then go to it, but none of them were close enough.
0: Yeah. I saw this story, Shannon. Talk about kicking you when you're down. This out of Yahoo. A former

0: for the flight benefits, but admitted the situation has been emotionally and financially difficult. I feel bad for her. There were like 17,000 people that lost their jobs without notice, without...
1: Yeah, well, there's probably a lot of them who had the same problem, where their boyfriend broke up with them because of the free flight stuff. Yeah. What? See, these are the stories where I don't understand how it gets, like, news. Like, well, my boyfriend broke up with me because I lost flight benefits.
0: Well, it becomes news because apparently it went, her TikTok went viral, so everybody heard about it, so...
1: Most, yeah, but I'm sure she's not the only one.
0: Oh, I'm sure she's not.
1: He was probably love bombing her.
0: You know what? He might have even been future faking her.
1: Look at us go.
0: He might have been love bombing while he future faked.
1: I think that's exactly what happened.
0: I think that was it. He was love bombing, future faking, all for the free frequent flyer miles.
1: If she would have listened to Sheboygan's Morning News, she would know these things ahead of time.
0: Yes, she would. Yes, she would. Business news coming up next.
2: I'm Nicole Murray with Your Money Now. Stocks are down to start the Tuesday trading session. The NASDAQ down by more than 200 points. Consumer prices increased more than expected last month as surging oil costs stemming from the Iran war kept driving up prices at the gas pump. The Bureau of Labor Statistics reports the consumer price index rose at a seasonally adjusted 0.6% for the month, putting the annual pace at 3.8%. Economists polled by the Wall Street Journal had expected inflation of 3.7%. Activist investor Nelson Peltz's Treon Fund Management is seeking investor backing for a bid to take fast food chain Wendy's private. The Financial Times reports Treon held discussions with outside investors, including in the Middle East. eBay's board has rejected GameStop's unsolicited $56 billion takeover proposal. The Wall Street Journal reports GameStop had offered $125 a share in cash and stock. eBay shares have been trading closer to $104 before the offer was publicized, giving the company a market value of around $45 billion. That's Your Money Now.
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2: Welcome back to Sheboygan's Morning News with Stephen Chen. I bet you we make a lot of people hungry when we talk about food.
3: I know.
2: We don't mean to do that, because we do it to ourselves, too.
3: Yeah, but we've been here for a while, so, you know, we've

0: Yeah, all we have is really, really hot beef jerky. Really, really hot beef jerky.
1: Yeah. You should have brought some candy.
0: I know.
1: Because then we could have combined the hot beef jerky with the candy.
0: That's what I usually do. I'll have the beef jerky and then I'll eat a donut and then it'll put out the fire.
1: Yeah. Because we're on our own particular keto diet here. Beef jerky and donuts.
0: Yep.
1: Well, got to do what you got to do.
0: Mm-hmm.
1: So this in news you might have missed, Shannon, a social media influencer, didn't we just do a story just like this? And this is a different guy, so I believe we did. Social media influencer arrested, accused of refusing to pay for an almost $400 food bill at a restaurant. Isn't there like a TikToker that does that all the time?
0: I think so. That does ring a bell.
1: Remember the New York Post? It's like an OnlyFans person that goes to all these restaurants and orders everything on the menu and then doesn't. Remember they charged her too.
0: They should. That's stealing.
1: It is. I'm with you. The social media influencer known online as Chud the Builder was arrested after allegedly refusing to pay for a nearly $400 bill at an upscale steakhouse. Police say Dalton Etherly ordered two entrees, drinks, and appetizers totaling $372 at Bob's Steak and Chop House. But things escalated after staff asked him to stop live streaming inside of the restaurant. Thud became disruptive, yelled racial remarks, and announced he wasn't paying for the meal he had already eaten. He was arrested and charged with theft of services, disorderly conduct, and resisting arrest, and was booked on a $5,000 bond.
0: Well, yeah. You have to pay for what you get.
1: Yeah. Especially when you're going to a fancy steakhouse and ordering two entrees and drinks and appetizers.
0: Well, I don't care where you're going. You got to pay for it.
1: Well, I know, but I'm just saying, $400 for a person? Yeah.
0: So why did he order two entrees for one person? He must have had a date.
1: Or he was hungry.
0: Well,
1: I don't know.
0: I can't imagine anybody eating two entrees.
1: Really?
0: Yeah.
1: I'm sure
0: that stuff comes with salad and bread. And
1: oh, I can imagine a few people eating more than that. But then there's this out of WFTV. Florida police are searching for a woman accused of pulling off a PlayStation 5 scam at two Walmarts in Clermont. The woman used six counterfeit $100 bills to buy a PlayStation 5 at one Walmart, then about 3 hours later returned the console to another Walmart location to get real cash. How about that, huh?
0: Yeah.
1: Police said the suspect left in a black Infiniti with no visible license plate, and Walmart loss prevention later alerted authorities after discovering the fake money. Now Clermont police are asking the public for help identifying the woman involved in the alleged scam.
0: Yeah. I don't know about some people.
1: Yeah, like all for a $600 PlayStation to go return it?
0: Mm-hmm.
1: Don't get it. Don't get it. This out of the UPI, world's largest dog pool party.
0: Oh, fun.
1: A Miami area dog park hosted a pool party with 277 dogs in an attempt to break a Guinness World Record. The Chewy Summer Social gathered 277 canines of all sizes to dip into a series of kiddie pools. A Guinness World Record adjudicator was on hand to count the participating pooches. Organizers said the count was enough to set a new Guinness World Record for the largest dog pool party.
0: See, I always wondered how they knew if they got the record. So they sent a guy there to make sure.
1: Oh, yeah.
0: So what if you accidentally do it? Like, what if you have a doggy pool party and just a bunch of people show up and you don't know to call the guy ahead of time? How do you prove that you...
1: Do you know Do you know 277 people that would bring over their dog? 278? Like, I don't know that there'd be that big of a spontaneous dog pool party.
0: Well, you know, if it was like for charity or something, man, bring your dog.
1: That's a good idea.
0: Yeah.
1: Bring your, do it like a charitable event, but bring your dog and.
0: Yeah. I have three dogs, so if I know, I'd only have to know one third of the people that had three dogs.
1: As long as they had three dogs?
0: Yeah, bring your three dogs.
1: There you go. And then this out of WTSP, a Phoenix woman says she ended up in the hospital with a serious skin infection after getting a Virgin Mary tattoo from an artist she found on social media. Doctors diagnosed her with cellulitis, a potentially dangerous bacterial infection. Yeah, apparently this was not a licensed tattoo artist. So be careful out there. Kilmeade coming up at 9. We'll see you early tomorrow morning. Have a great day, everybody.
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3: President Trump will head to Beijing today. I'm Dave Anthony, Fox News, where he will hold talks this week with China's president.
4: We think this is going to be a monumentally important meeting between these two great leaders.
3: And U.S. Ambassador to China, David Perdue, also tells Fox.
4: We've opened the door for China to help us with Iran. They get 45-48% of their oil through the Straits of Hormuz.
3: Iran has halted most shipping through there while the U.S. military keeps up a blockade around Iran's ports. With no end to the conflict in sight, the president calls Iran's counter-proposal garbage and the ceasefire is on life support. Fox's Trey Yingst reports from Tel Aviv.
5: The Middle East is bracing for the possibility that the region returns to war in the days ahead. Overnight, Iran's parliament speaker, Mohammad Khalibaf, posted to X saying, quote, our armed forces are ready to deliver a well-deserved response to any aggression. Mistaken strategy and mistaken decisions will always lead to mistaken results. The whole world has already figured this out.
3: Oil prices are rising again, up more than 3%, and that surge in this conflict, along with the spike at the gas pump, is driving up inflation overall.
6: It was expected to increase, but the annual pace was even hotter than anticipated. The consumer price index rose 0.6% from March to April, up 0.4% for core CPI, excluding food and energy. The CPI for the year ending in April rose 3.8%.
3: That's Fox's Jenny Casola. April's annual inflation rate 0.5% higher than March. Another passenger on that cruise ship that had a hantavirus outbreak has tested positive. That's in Spain. So it's 11 confirmed cases so far.
7: Given the long incubation period of the virus, it's possible we might see more cases in the coming weeks.
3: But World Health Organization Director Dr. Tedros Ghebreyesus still maintains hantavirus is not like the COVID spread and the risk of a big outbreak is low. 18 Americans taken off the ship remain quarantined. None of those in Nebraska have symptoms. One in Atlanta did. 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
9: From the WHBL Newsroom, here's the latest. I'm Stace Keen. A fire has claimed the life of a Sheboygan man and his dog. Sheboygan Fire Department Dispatch Center got the call of a structure fire on Pershing Avenue on Sheboygan's north side just after midnight on Monday. Officials say a passerby noticed smoke and heard alarms coming from the building and called 911, initiating a full department response. Crews arrived on scene to find smoke coming from the eaves and chimney area. Crews reported encountering multiple interior and exterior obstacles while operating the scene, but were able to quickly control the fire, which was located in the kitchen and a nearby stairway. Despite these efforts, crews were unable to save the victims. Cause of that fire remains under investigation. Officials stress the need for working smoke alarms that should be tested monthly, with batteries replaced at least once a year. Sheboygan Chamber of Commerce has received $250,000 in grants from the Wisconsin Economic Development Corporation. Officials say the grant will sustain the current Make Your Mark Talent Attraction and Retention Program. The program employs a full-time transition support specialist who provides personalized independent guidance to new residents regarding housing, childcare, health care, and community resources. The project helps to ensure that out-of-state talent doesn't just fill a vacancy, but builds a life here in Wisconsin. Sheboygan was one of 17 communities and organizations across the state sharing in $5 million in grants that are aimed at strengthening the state's workforce by attracting new workers and their families. Waukesha County is topping the list of the most vehicle crashes involving deer in the state. Data from the State Department of Transportation shows Waukesha County was first on the list with 1,010 deer crashes last year. But it wasn't just the only county to top 1,000. It was the only county to go over 900. A total of nearly 17,800 vehicle crashes involving deer took place across the state last year. That's an increase from the year before. This year, six people have already been killed in those crashes and over 700 injured. Washington County was second on the list, followed by Sheboygan. In the WHBL Newsroom, I'm Stace Kane.
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0: the WHBL Newsroom. Here's the latest. I'm Stace Keene. The Sheboygan Chamber of Commerce has received a $250,000 grant from the Wisconsin Economic Development Corporation. Officials say that grant will sustain the current Make Your Mark Talent Attraction and Retention Program. The program employs a full-time transition support specialist who provides personalized independent guidance to new residents regarding housing, childcare, healthcare, and other community resources. The project will help to ensure that out-of-state talent just doesn't fill a vacancy, but also builds a life here in Wisconsin. Sheboygan was one of 17 communities and organizations across the state to share in $5 million in grant funds, which are aimed at strengthening the state's workforce by attracting new workers and their families. A fire has claimed the life of a Sheboygan man and his dog. The Sheboygan Fire Department Dispatch Center got the call of a structure fire on Pershing Avenue on Sheboygan's north side just after midnight on Monday. Officials say a passerby noticed smoke and heard alarms coming from the building and called 911, initiating a full department response. Crews arrived on scene to find smoke coming out of the eaves and chimney area. They were able to quickly control the fire, which was located in the kitchen and a nearby stairway. The cause of the fire remains under investigation, and officials are stressing the need for working smoke alarms that should be tested monthly, with batteries replaced at least once a year. A new Golden Arches could be in the future. WHBL's Kevin Zimmerman has the details.
1: A new McDonald's restaurant may be coming to Central Sheboygan. The City Plan Commission will consider a proposal to bring the fast food giant to 1221 Erie Avenue across the street from the Gateway Apartments. McDonald's has applied through a representative, Permit Solutions of Ohio, on behalf of Taylor Properties LLC of Kohler to operate the restaurant on the former EBCO site. That same property was condemned and under foreclosure after Taylor Properties defaulted on several loans. The restaurant, outfitted for both parking and drive-through service, would serve breakfast, lunch, and dinner. The CUP is required in order for the restaurant to offer the drive-through service. Kevin Zimmerman, WHBL News.
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3: Most of life feels like one giant performance review. 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On social media, prove that your life is exciting. Even friendships can sometimes feel transactional. What do I bring to the table? How do I stay relevant? But church is different. You arrive with nothing impressive to offer God, and that's okay. Actually, that's the point. Church reminds you that salvation is not based on your achievements. Ephesians 2 says, "For by grace you have been saved through faith, not a result of works." You kneel as someone who has failed, you confess what you would rather hide, and then you rise forgiven. No pretending, no pressure, Jesus Christ for sinners. That kind of freedom is rare, and it's found in the church. Amen.
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0: the WHBL Newsroom. Here's the latest. I'm Stace Keen. The Sheboygan Chamber of Commerce has received a $250,000 grant from the Wisconsin Economic Development Corporation. Officials say that grant will sustain the current Make Your Mark Talent Attraction and Retention Program. The program employs a full-time transition support specialist who provides personalized independent guidance to new residents regarding housing, childcare, health care, and other community resources. The project will help to ensure that out-of-state talent just doesn't fill a vacancy, but also builds a life here in Wisconsin. Sheboygan was one of 17 communities and organizations across the state to share in $5 million in grant funds, which are aimed at strengthening the state's workforce by attracting new workers and their families. A fire has claimed the life of a Sheboygan man and his dog. The Sheboygan Fire Department Dispatch Center got the call of a structure fire on Pershing Avenue on Sheboygan's north side just after midnight on Monday. Officials say a passerby noticed smoke and heard alarms coming from the building and called 911, initiating a full department response. Crews arrived on scene to find smoke coming out of the eaves and chimney area. They were able to quickly control the fire, which was located in the kitchen and a nearby stairway. The cause of the fire remains under investigation, and officials are stressing the need for working smoke alarms that should be tested monthly, with batteries replaced at least once a year. A new Golden Arches could be in the future. WHBL's Kevin Zimmerman has the details.
1: A new McDonald's restaurant may be coming to Central Sheboygan. The City Plan Commission will consider a proposal to bring the fast food giant to 1221 Erie Avenue across the street from the Gateway Apartments. McDonald's has applied through a representative, Permit Solutions of Ohio, on behalf of Taylor Properties LLC of Kohler, to operate the restaurant on the former EBCO site. That same property was condemned and under foreclosure after Taylor Properties defaulted on several loans. The restaurant, outfitted for both parking and drive-through service, would serve breakfast, lunch, and dinner. The CUP is required in order for the restaurant to offer the drive-through service. Kevin Zimmerman, WHBL News.
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0: show like no other. It's Brian Kilmeade.
1: All right, lastly, the Senate Special Committee on Investigations announced yesterday that Stacey Abrams, along with the new Georgia Project leaders, must appear before lawmakers at the state capitol 10 a.m. on Friday. She done got a subpoena. Poor Stacey Abrams.
2: Yeah,
1: this is what happens. What happens when you think you're never going to get caught? And who knows? Maybe she did nothing wrong. But we're going to find out, and I love it, and it's delicious. 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
7: Congress has a lot of questions on Lisa Brady, Fox News, especially about the conflict with Iran during the latest hearing on the Pentagon's record budget request.
8: From your written testimony, Mr. Secretary, it seems at times you're more passionate about fighting culture wars than winning the real war that we're in.
7: Delaware Democratic Senator Chris Coons, as Secretary Pete Hegseth defends changes he says will make the military stronger, also echoing President Trump's insistence that the current mission is to keep Iran from getting a nuclear weapon and telling lawmakers there's a plan for whatever comes next.
9: We have a plan to escalate if necessary. We have a plan to retrograde if necessary. We have a plan to shift assets. Certainly in this setting, we wouldn't reveal what the next step may be.
7: A day after saying the ceasefire is on life support, President Trump heads to China for a two-day summit with President Xi, expected to address many issues, including Iran. The operator of a ship that hit a Baltimore bridge just over 2 years ago, causing a deadly collapse, now facing federal charges.
10: The indictment charges Synergy Marine's Singapore and India-based operations in the crash of the Dolly, the container ship that lost power and slammed into the Francis Scott Key Bridge in March 2024, killing six people. Principal Deputy Assistant Attorney General Adam Gustafson says the company hid problems with the vessel that caused the incident.
11: When the Dolly crashed into the Key Bridge, massive pieces of the bridge fell into the Patapsco River, along with vehicles, cargo containers, and other debris. The crash also resulted in the discharge of oil into the water.
10: A key employee was also charged. A new bridge is expected to open to traffic in 2030.
7: Fox's Tanya J. Powers. The six people killed were construction workers filling potholes. Their families among those who've sued over the crash, claiming negligence. The companies and the state reaching a settlement in principle last month. 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
13: Clouds and scattered rain through the afternoon. I'm Chris Connolly, WHBL News. A new McDonald's may be coming to Central Sheboygan. The city's planning commission will consider the proposal to bring the fast food giant to the property at 1221 Erie Avenue. That's across the street from the Gateway Apartments. A conditional use permit is being sought during a meeting that's coming up at 4 this afternoon. The restaurant, outfitted for both parking and drive-through service, would serve breakfast, lunch, and dinner. The conditional use permit is required for the McDonald's to offer a drive-thru. Two men are in custody in connection with last week's shooting of a Milwaukee County Sheriff's Office employee. The 25 and 29-year-old were arrested for the shooting that killed Dennis Johnson. Shots were fired into his car. Friends and family gathered on Saturday to remember him during a vigil. Johnson had worked for the Sheriff's Department for more than 30 years. Health officials warn that it'll be a bad spring for ticks around Wisconsin. UW infectious disease specialist Dr. Greg DeMurray says the CDC is tracking more emergency room visits in connection with tick bites.
14: The ticks are real dependent on climate, you know, and how severe of a winter we have, and then also on their feeding sources. So the ticks feed on mammals, and if the winter is mild, then these mammals survive more, so they're more of the animals around for the ticks to feed on.
13: He says the tick population is up this year, and people heading outdoors should take extra precautions. Brewers baseball against the Padres tonight. First pitch is at 6:40. Now the most accurate Fox 11 forecast. Going to be cloudy today. Scattered rain showers are possible, mid-60s. Overcast tonight, lower 40s. Tomorrow will be a cloudy day and cooler with highs in the mid-50s. I'm Chris Conley on Sheboygan's News and Weather Leader, 1330 1015 WHBL.
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16: 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We are Rotary. We are people of action. 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
1: Good afternoon. The latest read on the economy is not so good. Consumer prices jumped higher than expected in April. The Consumer Price Index, released this morning by the Labor Department, shows the annual inflation rate is 3.8%. That's up from 3.4% a month earlier. It's the highest we've seen since the spring of 2023. Not counting food and energy prices, the rate was 2.8% for the year. There's another hantavirus case, a positive from one of the cruise ship passengers who is recovering in Spain. Here's Fox News Radio's Jonathan Savage.
2: The Spanish citizen was evacuated from the cruise ship at the center of the outbreak on Sunday. All 13 Spanish nationals on board are now quarantining at a military hospital in Madrid. The number of people infected with the potentially deadly virus is now 11, with three deaths. The World Health Organization says there are no signs of a larger outbreak. It's thought the disease was brought on board by a Dutch couple who'd been birdwatching in Argentina and came into contact with infected rat droppings. Jonathan Savage, Fox News.
1: Governor Evers announcing an agreement to spend down a part of Wisconsin's large state surplus with Republican legislative leaders. Those who pay income tax will get $300 as a rebate if they are filing individually, $600 for those who file jointly. The governor also says there'll be a big increase in special education funding. The state will cover up to half those costs by the end of next year, and taxes on cash tips and overtime will no longer be collected. Now the most accurate Fox 11 forecast. Clouds and rain showers today, mid-60s. Overcast tonight, lower 40s. Cloudy tomorrow, mid-50s. I'm Chris Conley on Sheboygan's News and Weather Leader, WHBL.
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0: Welcome back in here to Clay and Buck. And we have a bunch of talkbacks and important things to get to with you. We also are going to talk in a few minutes here. I want to dive in more to this L.A. mayor's race.
8: Yeah, oh yeah.
0: A really big development. And this is a bit like the Mamdani situation in that you're watching destructive leftism exposed for all the country to see with the completely inept mayor's office run by Karen Bass. And now we have somebody who is making a very strong case as to why she should no longer be in that job, and using not just social media, but particularly AI in social media to get across very powerful imagery and messaging. Talk back here. Keith from Melbourne, Florida. This is B. Hit it.
9: Yeah, Clay. You wonder who he's going to caucus with. I mean, John Fetterman. You just got done saying he votes 90% Democrat and doesn't understand why Republicans like him. You've been fooled by this guy just because he sounds good on Sundays.
8: I think it's possible that he is aware that he cannot be reelected without Republican support and could say, I'm going to potentially consider caucusing with Republicans. Now, he may not end up caucusing with Republicans, and I don't know whether he's even going to run, because Buck, there is a substantial discussion

0: discussion that maybe he doesn't like being a senator, that he's a one-term guy. Heck, he may run for president, and that sounds crazy. But when you look at the Democrat Party, do they have great candidates? We'll talk about that some when we come back. But I think this L.A. Mayor's race that you're talking about, Buck, is potentially a really intriguing idea of what 2028 may look like, as Spencer Pratt is making having a lot of appeal with just regular moms and dads out there in L.A.
1: And he's throwing shots at Gavin Newsom specifically as well. So that brings into this more of a national. He understands that this isn't just about L.A. It's about getting the eyeballs of the nation on the second biggest city's mayor's race in the country. We will get into that, and it'll be a fascinating discussion we should stick around for here coming up in just a minute.
2: Speaking truth and having fun. Clay Travis and Buck Sexton.
3: 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Today, I'm joined by Michael O'Keefe, Stiefel's Chief Investment Officer. Hi, Michael. So we've discussed the job market on and off. What is the latest?
4: Well, Monica, we recently got more jobs data, these pointing to some resilience. Non-farm payrolls rose by 115,000 in April, well above the consensus estimate of 62,000. This follows an upwardly revised March reading, so all stronger than expected. Job gains were concentrated in healthcare, transportation and warehousing, and retail trade. And the unemployment rate held steady at 4.3%, in line with expectations. So the job market remains resilient indeed. We're still close to full employment. And recall that the job data is just one side of the Fed's dual mandate. The other part of the dual mandate, it's inflation, which has been heating up given the Iran conflict and higher energy prices. Given all of this, the Fed will likely keep rates elevated for a while. But the job reports were positive.
3: And Michael, we also check in often on how the consumer is really feeling. Any updates there?
4: Yes, we got the preliminary report on May's University of Michigan Consumer Sentiment Index, which came in at 48.2, lower than expected. Sentiment fell modestly near recent lows as a sharp drop in current conditions outweighed a slight rise in expectations. Elevated cost pressures like from gasoline continue to weigh on finances and purchasing conditions, with sentiment unlikely to improve until energy prices ease. Finally, in a special report, we learned that confidence in the Fed has slipped back towards levels last seen during peak inflation.
3: Thank you so much, Michael. 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
7: Iran has a choice on the Sabrady Fox News. That bottom line from the Pentagon.
8: I would encourage them to think wisely about their next moves and to take the opportunity to open the straits. They have that choice to make.
7: Joint Chiefs Chairman General Dan Kane at a Senate hearing where there were bipartisan calls for more information on a record defense budget request and the cost of the current conflict. President Trump says a diplomatic solution is still possible, but that a ceasefire is on life support. Higher energy costs fueling high hotter inflation. Consumer prices up more than expected in April, 0.6 of a point for the month and 3.8% year over year.
9: So much for Trump's promise to bring down costs on day one. 3.8%, the highest in 3 years.
7: Senate Minority Leader Chuck Schumer also warning the president could sell out to China during this week's summit in Beijing. President Trump argues he's changed the business relationship with China for the better and that gas prices will drop quickly when the conflict with Iran ends. The Senate just voting to put the president's Fed chair nominee, Kevin Warsh, onto the Federal Reserve Board of Governors. 51-45, with Pennsylvania's John Fetterman the only Democrat in favor. Vote confirming Warsh as chairman still to come, expected today or tomorrow. A medical examiner says the man who was struck and killed by an airplane taking off in Denver over the weekend died by suicide after scaling a remote fence and walking onto a runway. However, the 41-year-old did not leave a note.
10: Investigators are out continuing to contact family and others who knew him to see if there are additional information that we can learn about his motivations.
7: Denver Police Chief Ron Thomas also asking anyone else with information to reach out to Denver police. The collision sparked an engine fire on that Frontier Airlines jet, forcing passengers to evacuate and injuring 12. 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
11: Now, this 25th anniversary of 9/11, the Tunnel to Towers Foundation remains committed to honoring the heroes shaped by that day. Heroes like NYPD Detective Victor Vargas, a U.S. Air Force veteran who died from pancreatic cancer after serving in the World Trade Center recovery efforts. Tunnel to Towers honored Detective Vargas by paying off the family's mortgage. 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
6: From the WHBL Newsroom, here's the latest. I'm Stace Keane. A fire has claimed the life of a Sheboygan man and his dog. Sheboygan Fire Department Dispatch Center got the call of a structure fire on Pershing Avenue on Sheboygan's north side just after midnight on Monday. Officials say a passerby noticed smoke and heard alarms coming from the building and called 911, initiating a full department response. Crews arrived on scene to find smoke coming from the eaves and chimney area. Crews reported encountering multiple interior and exterior obstacles while operating the scene, but were able to quickly control the fire, which was located in the kitchen and a nearby stairway. Despite these efforts, crews were unable to save the victims. Cause of that fire remains under investigation. Officials stress the need for working smoke alarms that should be tested monthly, with batteries replaced at least once a year. Sheboygan Chamber of Commerce has received $250,000 in grants from the Wisconsin Economic Development Corporation. Officials say the grant will sustain the current Make Your Mark Talent Attraction and Retention Program. The program employs a full-time transition support specialist who provides personalized independent guidance to new residents regarding housing, childcare, health care, and community resources. The project helps to ensure that out-of-state talent doesn't just fill a vacancy, but builds a life here in Wisconsin. Sheboygan was one of 17 communities and organizations across the state sharing in $5 million in grants that are aimed at strengthening the state's workforce by attracting new workers and their families. Waukesha County is topping the list of the most vehicle crashes involving deer in the state. Data from the State Department of Transportation shows Waukesha County was first on the list with 1,010 deer crashes last year. But it wasn't just the only county to top 1,000. It was the only county to go over 900. A total of nearly 17,800 vehicle crashes involving deer took place across the state last year. That's an increase from the year before. This year, six people have already been killed in those crashes and over 700 injured. Washington County was second on the list, followed by Sheboygan. In the WHBL Newsroom, I'm Stace Keane.
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1: Cloudy but warmer today. Good afternoon. I'm Chris Connolly, WHBL News. President Trump will be in China for a two-day summit with China's President Xi Jinping. He is hoping that China will buy more American agricultural products. Here's Fox News Radio's Lydia Hugh.
2: Foreign ownership of American farmland is growing. That's why it's a problem. Nearly 46 million acres of American farmland are owned by foreigners. China's share, they own almost 250,000 acres nationwide. That is less than 1% of all foreign-owned farmland, but it's the concentration of that ownership in just a handful of states and by a handful of companies. There are five companies that account for roughly 92% of Chinese-held farmland in the United States. That's outsized influence.
1: A fatal crash has claimed the life of a Shawano man. The accident happened in the town of Chilton. The Calumet County Sheriff's Department says the victim drove his Kia SUV westbound at Highway PP across Highway 57 and crashed into an oncoming dump truck. The investigation is preliminary at this time. The victim pronounced dead at the scene. A Southern California mayor was acting as an illegal agent for China. Former Arcadia Mayor Eileen Wong has pled guilty to spreading pro-China propaganda in the U.S. through a website that she operated from 2020 to 2022. It was supposed to be a news source for the local Chinese community, but apparently the Chinese government told her what to post. Now the most accurate Fox 11 forecast. Cloudy skies today, chance of rain showers, mid-60s. Still overcast tonight, down to the lower 40s. Tomorrow will be a cloudy day with a high near 55. I'm Chris Connolly on Sheboygan's News and Weather Leader, 1330 1015 WHBL.
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3: 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Recent tensions in the Middle East have amped up problems with both the availability and cost for ag fertilizers. Federal agencies as well as the private sector are addressing the issues. Chris Glenn of the Fertilizer Institute explains the need.
5: In a general way, overall increasing domestic production of fertilizers here in the United States, making sure that permitting is going in an effective way and it doesn't take 10 years and tens of millions of dollars to expand a mine or create a mine. The designation of potash and phosphate as critical minerals would help with the permitting process and cutting some of that red tape.
3: At the U.S. Department of Agriculture, Ag Secretary Brooke Rollins lists the fertilizer issue as a priority.
6: And the private sector is stepping up. CF Industries has delayed their scheduled maintenance on their ammonia plant in Donaldsonville, Louisiana, supplying an additional 100,000 tons of granular urea to U.S. customers that otherwise would not have been available this planting season. Pivot Bio is also allowing customers to lock in their prices through the 2028 season.
3: Rollins also notes,
6: at our rural development mission, we continue to build out production through a $900 million fertilizer production expansion program, and we are now working around the clock with dozens of these projects to bring them to fruition.
3: That's Farm to Fork. I'm Daryl Anderson.
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0: chaperones on my flights up here. This is school class trip time of year, and it is pretty cool to see those kids get to see Washington, D.C. for the first time.
1: They're seeing a much safer Washington, D.C. than they would have even a year ago, thanks to President Trump. So they got that going for them, which is nice.
0: Amen. More on this redistricting when we return.
2: Speaking truth and having fun. Clay Travis and Buck Sexton.
1: Hot dogs, road trips, a three-day weekend. That's what Memorial Day has become for a lot of us. 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
8: Off to China for President Trump. I'm Lisa Brady, Fox News. He's leaving for Beijing and a two-day summit with President Xi, with Iran one of many expected topics. But he's also taking more than a dozen business leaders with him, including Elon Musk and Apple's Tim Cook.
9: Foreign policy does have the potential to overshadow the economic parts of this summit. The president has already said the agenda with him and Xi has changed by a lot because of the Iran conflict. In fact, the administration and the U.S. ambassador to China, David Perdue, telling us that they do want Xi to almost mediate and put pressure on Iran because China is the number one buyer of Iranian oil.
8: Fox's Aisha Hosni in Beijing.
9: On trade, tariffs and rare earth minerals used in chips are expected to come up in these talks. Also, American farmers who are getting hit bad by those higher diesel fuel prices because of the Iranian conflict. They want China to buy 25 million more metric tons of soybeans.
8: A warning from Senate Minority Leader Chuck Schumer.
10: Donald Trump wants a deal with China so badly he could sell out on American manufacturing. He could sell out on chips. He could sell out on Taiwan, which produces many of these chips. He could sell out on AI.
8: On the Senate floor earlier, also urging support for the seventh Democrat effort to pass a war powers resolution on Iran. But President Trump says the U.S. is now doing smart business with China and that great things will happen for both countries, telling reporters this about President Xi just moments ago.
11: He's been a friend of mine. He's been somebody that we get along with. And I think you're going to see that good things are going to happen. This is going to be a very exciting trip. A lot of good things are going to happen.
8: Also, just reiterating that Iran will not have a nuclear weapon, insisting that will be achieved peacefully or otherwise the day after rejecting Iran's latest peace proposal. 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
14: Clouds and scattered rain through the afternoon. I'm Chris Connolly, WHBL News. A new McDonald's may be coming to Central Sheboygan. The city's planning commission will consider the proposal to bring the fast food giant to the property at 1221 Erie Avenue. That's across the street from the Gateway Apartments. A conditional use permit is being sought during a meeting that's coming up at 4 this afternoon. The restaurant, outfitted for both parking and drive-through service, would serve breakfast, lunch, and dinner. The conditional use permit is required for the McDonald's to offer a drive-through. Two men are in custody in connection with last week's shooting of a Milwaukee County Sheriff's Office employee. The 25 and 29-year-old were arrested for the shooting that killed Dennis Johnson. Shots were fired into his car. Friends and family gathered on Saturday to remember him during a vigil. Johnson had worked for the Sheriff's Department for more than 30 years. Health officials warn that it'll be a bad spring for ticks around Wisconsin. UW infectious disease specialist Dr. Greg DeMurray says the CDC is tracking more emergency room visits in connection with tick bites.
15: The ticks are real dependent on climate, you know, and how severe of a winter we have, and then also on their feeding sources. So the ticks feed on mammals, and if the winter is mild, then these mammals survive more, so they're more of the animals around for the ticks to feed on.
14: He says the tick population is up this year and people heading outdoors should take extra precautions. Brewers baseball against the Padres tonight. First pitch is at 6:40. Now the most accurate Fox 11 forecast. Going to be cloudy today. Scattered rain showers are possible, mid-60s. Overcast tonight, lower 40s. Tomorrow will be a cloudy day and cooler with highs in the mid-50s. I'm Chris Connolly on Sheboygan's News and Weather Leader, 1330 1015 WHBL.
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1: Good afternoon. The latest read on the economy is not so good. Consumer prices jumped higher than expected in April. The Consumer Price Index, released this morning by the Labor Department, shows the annual inflation rate is 3.8%. That's up from 3.4% a month earlier. It's the highest we've seen since the spring of 2023. Not counting food and energy prices, the rate was 2.8% for the year. There's another hantavirus case, a positive from one of the cruise ship passengers who is recovering in Spain. Here's Fox News Radio's Jonathan Savage.
2: The Spanish citizen was evacuated from the cruise ship at the center of the outbreak on Sunday. All 13 Spanish nationals on board are now quarantining at a military hospital in Madrid. The number of people infected with the potentially deadly virus is now 11, with three deaths. The World Health Organization says there are no signs of a larger outbreak. It's thought the disease was brought on board by a Dutch couple who'd been birdwatching in Argentina and came into contact with infected rat droppings. Jonathan Savage, Fox News.
1: Governor Evers announcing an agreement to spend down a part of Wisconsin's large state surplus with Republican legislative leaders. Those who pay income tax will get $300 as a rebate if they are filing individually, $600 for those who file jointly. The governor also says there'll be a big increase in special education funding. The state will cover up to half those costs by the end of next year, and taxes on cash tips and overtime will no longer be collected. Now the most accurate Fox 11 forecast. Clouds and rain showers today, mid-60s. Overcast tonight, lower 40s. Cloudy tomorrow, mid-50s. I'm Chris Conley on Sheboygan's News and Weather Leader, WHBL.
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2: Great things will happen. I'm Lisa Brady, Fox News. Those encouraging words from President Trump as he heads to Beijing for a two-day summit with China's leader.
3: We're going to have a very good meeting. I spoke with President Xi. We both look forward to the meeting. It's going to be great.
2: China gets much of its oil from Iran, but the president says he does not think Xi needs to intervene.
3: We'll win it one way or the other. We'll win it peacefully or otherwise.
2: Adding he'll only make a good deal with Iran, but Iran is not backing down after President Trump's rejection of their latest peace proposal.
4: The Speaker of Iran's parliament, Mohammad Khalibaf, posted to X saying, "Our armed forces are ready to deliver a well-deserved response to any aggression, mistaken strategy, and mistaken decisions will always lead to mistaken results."
2: Fox's Trey Yingst in Tel Aviv. This is regional tensions simmer. Kuwait says it stopped an attack on the ground by several members of Iran's Revolutionary Guard, and the UAE has been launching retaliatory strikes on Iranian oil sites. President Trump also saying again prices will come down when the conflict ends. Democrats say a new report showing inflation at a three-year high is evidence of a failing economic agenda. The Congressional Budget Office now estimates the president's Golden Dome missile defense program would cost $1.2 trillion, about six times more than the president has said. That's nearly as much as the entire defense budget request, which lawmakers continue to question.
5: Every policy we pursue, every budgetary item we request serves to ensure that this department remains laser focused on increasing lethality and survivability of our fighting force from the front lines. The factory floor.
2: Secretary Pete Hegseth said that the first of two budget hearings earlier today, the Pentagon increasing the cost of the Iran operation so far to $29 billion. Just getting word, a federal appeals court is pausing a trade court's decision that declared global Trump tariffs unlawful as the judges weigh the administration's request to continue collecting tariffs while the legal fight continues. 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
6: Now, this 25th anniversary of 9/11, the Tunnel to Towers Foundation remains committed to honoring the heroes shaped by that day. Heroes like NYPD Detective Victor Vargas, a U.S. Air Force veteran who died from pancreatic cancer after serving in the World Trade Center recovery efforts. Tunnel to Towers honored Detective Vargas by paying off the family's mortgage. 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
8: Cloudy, there could be some scattered rain today. I'm Chris Conley, WHBL News. There's talk of a new McDonald's restaurant in the central part of Sheboygan. The city's planning commission will consider a conditional use permit when they meet this afternoon. That's required for the restaurant to have a drive-through service. The McDonald's applied through a representative, Permit Solutions of Ohio, on behalf of Taylor Properties LLC, which is based in Kohler. They would be serving at 1221 Erie Avenue, open for lunch, dinner, and breakfast. They'd be across the street from the Gateway Apartments. A 39-year-old man from Shawano is dead after a crash yesterday in Calumet County. He pulled out in front of a dump truck on Highway 57 and County Road Double P. The driver was declared dead at the scene. His name hasn't been released. The driver of the dump truck, a 72-year-old, was not seriously hurt. How did this happen? A bird native to Africa has been spotted in the eastern part of Wisconsin. Here's reporter Ted Allen.
9: A marabou stork has been seen in such cities as Fond du Lac, Appleton, Green Bay, and Sheboygan since Tuesday. The bird is indigenous to sub-Saharan Africa, but the website for the animal theme park SeaWorld says the marabou stork can inhabit savannas, grasslands, swamps, and areas where fish are concentrated. The species can stand up to 5 feet tall with wingspans of up to 9 feet. A tag spotted on the bird's leg indicates that it may have escaped from captivity.
8: The Wisconsin DNR and the USDA Wildlife Services say they are not involved in efforts to capture or locate the stork. Now the most accurate Fox 11 forecast. Clouds and rain today will be in the mid-60s, staying overcast tonight down to the mid-40s. Tomorrow will be a cloudy, cooler day with a high near 55. I'm Chris Conley on Sheboygan's News and Weather Leader, 1330 1015 WHBL.
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0: Welcome back to the Sean Hannity Show. My name is Rose. And I referenced AOC in my monologue, and I do want to talk about that right now. I'm going to get some of my thoughts in. One of the things that she said recently was that the American Revolution was against the billionaires of their time, and we are declaring independence from such an extreme marriage of wealth and power and the state that the voices of everyday people did not exist. Okay, so as you can imagine, she did receive a lot of criticism for those remarks. It's amazing because she's wrong again, but who's surprised? The American Revolution was against an overreaching tyrant. It was a distant intrusion on a new way of life here. It was a governing force that knew no limits, and it imposed itself into the lives of the people who wanted and desired freedom. Now, allow me the pleasure of setting the record straight. And too bad AOC never learned anything in school, but she isn't fully to blame. It's our educational system, to be sure. But here's a history lesson that I offer AOC. Many of the leading figures of the American Revolution and the architects of the U.S. Constitution were wealthy landowners. They were merchants, lawyers, plantation owners, or businessmen by the standards of their time. For example, George Washington was one of the wealthiest men in Virginia. He owned extensive land and businesses. Thomas Jefferson came from Virginia's planter class. John Hancock was a very wealthy merchant. Robert Morris helped finance the war effort with his fortune. Okay, he did with his fortune. Alexander Hamilton himself was not born wealthy, but many of his allies in the Federalist movement were part of the commercial and financial elite. So the revolution was not a class uprising against the rich or billionaires, as AOC refers to them. It was a political and constitutional conflict over issues like self-government, taxation without representation, British control over colonial commerce, individual liberties, and the belief that rights came from God, not from government. So these are things that AOC clearly never learned, or maybe it just doesn't fit into her narrative. In fact, a lot of colonial elites, by the way, led the independence movement. The slogan was not eat the rich. It was resistance to centralized power and defense of what they saw as inherited English liberties. That said, the revolution was supported by people all across economic classes. So we had farmers, we had tradesmen, laborers, clergy, and merchants. And not all of the wealthy colonists supported independence. A lot of affluent Americans stayed loyal to Britain as loyalists. So it wasn't about money. It would be inaccurate to frame this revolution simply as a war of the poor against the rich. It was far more complicated. It was a coalition movement centered on liberty, and it was centered on representation and independence from British tyranny. That's what it was about. And it makes me sick that, but you know what? I'll tell you something. I know that she is establishing and laying a foundation for something greater. And I want to get to that later on because she talked about her ambition being way bigger than running for president. Those words should scare you. And you've got to ask yourself the question, what ambition is way bigger than running for president? Is it some sort of global effort? The connections that she's making all across this country with other socialists, communists, you got to wonder. And some people might have thought, oh, I'm really glad she's not running for president. Me, I thought, oh my God, what is she doing? What is she planning? To say that your ambition is way bigger than running for president, it begs the question, what is that ambition? Coming up next is an interview that Linda conducted with Sean Hannity. So he's going to tell you a lot about his trip. He's traveling right now with the president. So that is coming up next on the Sean Hannity Show. Check me out at Rose Unplugged, all platforms, and Real Life Network. Look for Rose Unplugged. You'll find my show there. I love being here with all of you. We've got lots to cover this afternoon, so don't go far away. We'll be right back.
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3: Cloudy but warmer today. Good afternoon. I'm Chris Conley, WHBL News. President Trump will be in China for a two-day summit with China's President Xi Jinping. He is hoping that China will buy more American agricultural products. Here's Fox News Radio's Lydia Hugh.
4: Foreign ownership of American farmland is growing. That's why it's a problem. Nearly 46 million acres of American farmland are owned by foreigners. China's share, they own almost 250,000 acres nationwide. That is less than 1% of all foreign-owned farmland, but it's the concentration of that ownership in just a handful of states and by a handful of companies. There are five companies that account for roughly 92% of Chinese-held farmland in the United States. That's outsized influence.
3: A fatal crash has claimed the life of a Shawano man. The accident happened in the town of Chilton. The Calumet County Sheriff's Department says the victim drove his Kia SUV westbound at Highway PP across Highway 57 and crashed into an oncoming dump truck. The investigation is preliminary at this time. The victim pronounced dead at the scene. A Southern California mayor was acting as an illegal agent for China. Former Arcadia Mayor Eileen Wong has pled guilty to spreading pro-China propaganda in the U.S. through a website that she operated from 2020 to 2022. It was supposed to be a news source for the local Chinese community, but apparently the Chinese government told her what to post. Now the most accurate Fox 11 forecast. Cloudy skies today, chance of rain showers, mid-60s. Still overcast tonight, down to the lower 40s. Tomorrow will be a cloudy day with a high near 55. I'm Chris Conley on Sheboygan's News and Weather Leader, 1330 1015, WHBL.
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0: Trump heads to China. I'm Lisa Brady, Fox News, and what he says will be a great meeting that both he and President Xi are looking forward to. Also telling reporters before leaving the White House, he doesn't need Xi's intervention with Iran.
1: Their military is gone. It's wiped out. And we're only going to make a good deal. And we'll see what happens.
0: He predicts victory over Iran one way or the other and says it'll be good for both the American and Iranian people. Also predicting again that prices will go down once the conflict ends after consumer prices hit a three-year high.
2: Inflation rose last month. It was expected to increase, but the annual pace was even hotter than anticipated. The consumer price index rose 0.6% from March to April, up 0.4% for core CPI, excluding food and energy.
0: Fox's Jenny Cosola. Year over year at 3.8%. Democrats calling that evidence of a failing economic agenda. The president needs a new FDA commissioner.
3: The head of the Food and Drug Administration, Dr. Marty McCarry, is stepping down a little more than a year after taking over the regulatory agency.
1: You know, he's a great doctor. And he was having some difficulty, but he's going to go on and he's going to do well.
3: President Trump says the agency's deputy will take over as acting FDA commissioner. McCarry drew criticism from some allies of President Trump, who accused McCarry of slow-walking approval of some drugs and refusing to put new limits on mifepristone, an abortion medication that has been on the market for 25 years.
0: Fox's Jared Halpern at the White House. President Trump thanking McCarry, just posting that he did a great job at the FDA. A hantavirus outbreak is now at 11 reported cases, 9 of them confirmed. 18 Americans who had been on the cruise ship remain quarantined at 2 facilities in Nebraska and Atlanta. A mixed finish on Wall Street. The Dow up 56 points at the bell. 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
6: I turned 65 this year. I knew it was time to figure out Medicare, and I had questions, like when to enroll and how to enroll. So I went straight to the official source, Medicare.gov, to get the facts about Medicare. I found answers to all my questions, and I'm ready to get started. And so can you.
7: Now, from the WHVL Newsroom, here's Chris Connolly.
8: Clouds and scattered rain through the afternoon. I'm Chris Connolly, WHBL News. A new McDonald's may be coming to central Sheboygan. The city's planning commission will consider the proposal to bring the fast food giant to the property at 1221 Erie Avenue. That's across the street from the Gateway Apartments. A conditional use permit is being sought during a meeting that's coming up at 4 this afternoon. The restaurant, outfitted for both parking and drive-through service, would serve breakfast, lunch, and dinner. The conditional use permit is required for the McDonald's to offer a drive-thru. Two men are in custody in connection with last week's shooting of a Milwaukee County Sheriff's Office employee. The 25 and 29-year-old were arrested for the shooting that killed Dennis Johnson. Shots were fired into his car. Friends and family gathered on Saturday to remember him during a vigil. Johnson had worked for the Sheriff's Department for more than 30 years. Health officials warn that it'll be a bad spring for ticks around Wisconsin. UW infectious disease specialist Dr. Greg DeMurray says the CDC is tracking more emergency room visits in connection with tick bites.
9: The ticks are real dependent on climate, you know, and how severe of a winter we have, and then also on their feeding sources. So the ticks feed on mammals, and if the winter is mild, then these mammals survive more, so they're more of the animals around for the ticks to feed on.
8: He says the tick population is up this year and people heading outdoors should take extra precautions. Brewers baseball against the Padres tonight. First pitch is at 6:40. Now the most accurate Fox 11 forecast. Going to be cloudy today. Scattered rain showers are possible, mid-60s. Overcast tonight, lower 40s. Tomorrow will be a cloudy day and cooler with highs in the mid-50s. I'm Chris Conley on Sheboygan's News and Weather Leader, 1330 1015 WHBL.
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6: Welcome back to the Sean Hannity Show. My name is Rose. Joining me now is former Speaker of the House and best-selling author Newt Gingrich. And by the way, check out the podcast Newt's World. I think you'll really enjoy it. Welcome to the show, Speaker. How are you?
7: That's great, Rose. How are you
6: doing? Doing well. Thank you. I was hoping we could start with President Trump's visit to China and the number of business leaders that are traveling with him. We have Tesla CEO Elon Musk. We have Apple CEO Tim Cook. We've got Boeing CEO. That's just to name a few. How closely does this reflect how investment strategy is now tied to policy direction between Washington and Beijing?
7: You know, there are a couple of different things going on. I mean, I think we're interested in more investments from China and more investments in China. And frankly, for a lot of our biggest companies, China is just a huge market. And so I think you have people who are very interested in protecting themselves in that market and in showing their support for a U.S.-China agreement on trade. And I think that's probably a positive sign. I mean, it's an important visit, and I know that on both sides they have been for weeks preparing and planning and trying to get it right. So this is not a small thing.
6: No, it's not. And you've been known to be a great strategist. I mean, what do you anticipate being the primary purpose of the visit? And what outcomes do you think are necessary or even possible moving forward? And also, will Taiwan be a major discussion point? I think we might have lost the speaker. So, all right. So we will hopefully maybe we'll get him back. If not, we'll just continue without him until he does come back. But I do think it's interesting. You know, when we talk about all of the CEOs that are joining them, the other business leaders from this country, and I know that it's important to them, but I want to find out about the fine line there, though, too, because we talk about trying to limit what we've sent out to China and what we are establishing here in our own country. For example, let's talk about prescriptions and drugs and medications and how we really should start manufacturing those things right here in this country. So how do we kind of balance all of that? That was one of the things I wanted to ask him. And I do hope that I have a chance. Okay, great. He is back with us. Okay. So I think that you heard my question. I asked about Taiwan being a major discussion point and what you really anticipate as a primary purpose of the visit and the outcome.
7: Well, I think both Taiwan and Iran will be major discussion points. But as I started to say earlier, I think historically the biggest breakthrough may be on how do we manage artificial intelligence, because we are beginning to have systems that are frankly scary, that have such an enormous ability to learn that we have to really take seriously how we are going to deal with it. And that can only be done if the U.S. and China work together.
6: Do you anticipate them agreeing to work together on that, or do they really care how we feel about all of this?
7: No. I think this is such a big threat to all of us. That I think, Henry Kissinger has said before he passed away that he thought artificial intelligence might be the greatest single event in human history and how much it changes everything. And there's some evidence now of some breakthroughs that are really so uncertain about how the system could learn on its own and do things on its own, that I think there's a very real sense that Yeah, only the United States and China could develop a system for monitoring and trying to make sure that we don't end up with some kind of system which is a direct threat to human beings.
6: Yeah, and I'm certain you're right. I'm sure they share that concern as well. One of the things, too, and then we're going to move on to Iran, I think, but this trip may or may not determine whether America and China cooperate, because, I mean, it could reveal whether the next decade will be defined by more by competition or confrontation. Would you agree?
7: Yeah, I think that's right. And I think both Xi Jinping and President Trump are trying to walk a tightrope. There's a lot of pressures that move them towards constant conflict. And there are other pressures that move them towards trying to find a way to live together. And I think they're trying to balance that. And, you know, but in the process, frankly, the Chinese for a long time took so much advantage of us that just getting back to a balanced system causes the Chinese a lot of problems.
6: Interesting. Now, you mentioned Iran, and I did want to play a soundbite for you real quick. We won't go into it too long, but it is remarks that were made by President Trump just today. Take a listen.
5: At what point are you done negotiating with Iran?
8: Well, we're going to see what happens. We're only making a good deal. We have their military is gone. It's wiped out. And we're only going to make a good deal. And we'll see what happens. But I believe that one way or the other, it's going to be very good for the American people. And I think actually very good for the Iranian people.
5: Are you reconsidering the Pakistanis?
6: We're going to take it from there. Speaker, my curiosity is, at what point are we done negotiating with Iran? I mean, because it does seem, we do seem to move the line a little bit, and it does seem to drag out quite a bit.
7: Well, I mean, I think the president is just sort of being overly optimistic. Certainly in terms of closing off the Strait of Hormuz, the Iranians are not yet defeated. In terms of their using various missiles against some of our allies, they're not yet defeated. And they certainly don't think they're defeated. I mean, the people now in charge, the Iranian Revolutionary Guard, their leader fought for 8 years with the Iraqis, and they took about 1 million casualties, including 300,000 dead. So these are very tough people. And I think that there was a belief that if we hit them hard enough, that somehow we would do okay. And we hit them pretty darn hard, and they're still there, and they're very defiant. If you look at their most recent proposals, it's almost like they were taunting President Trump with ideas like we should pay them reparations for the war damages and so forth. So I think this is sooner or later he's going to have to find a way to open the Strait of Hormuz, because if that's open, the price of gasoline will drop. And if the price of gasoline drops, the Republicans will win a huge victory this fall. But if they don't solve the price of gasoline, the Democrats are going to win. It's not complicated.
6: Yeah, you know, in fact, that was exactly where I was going to go next, because I know that you have a path. I've seen it on social media. You've posted that you believe there is a path to Republican victory, but that it has three components. So, okay, you just mentioned the first, because that would be my concern. Anything that prolongs what's happening between the U.S. and Iran is going to have an effect on the midterm election. So let's talk about what else will have an effect and what we need to do to find that victory at the midterm.
7: Well, I actually developed sort of a four-box model in which the first box is the things we have done right and the things we will do next 2 years if we keep power. And, you know, they had a press conference yesterday, and they had all sorts of people there. We're talking about mom.org, which is a site the government's put up that shows how many different ways you can save money and is really moving towards affordability and health care. We have a good story in terms of, you know, no tax on tips, a whole range of other tax breaks that were passed last year. So there are things we could report to the country that are pretty good, and the president's made really good progress in lowering the price of prescription drugs and so forth. I think the second box is we run a project called the America's New Majority Project, and which people can see it by going to America's New Majority Project.com. And we do lots of polling, And the Democrats, in a sense, are at war with the American people. I mean, on issue after issue, they're down at about 15%, 12%, 13%, with everybody else against them. The most recent example is the man who won three contests against women in California this week, and the anger among women about the idea that, these guys are now pretending to be women for the purpose of winning when they shouldn't be. I mean, it's a remarkable moment. And then third, frankly, you've got to recognize that Schumer and Jeffries, the two Democratic leaders, would represent sort of do dangerous things, do destructive things, Congress, if they ever got a majority. And the first thing they would try to do is impeach President Trump and lock Washington up. They've already locked Washington up on things like the Department of Homeland Security. So imagine they were in charge. We would get nothing done for 2 years.
6: You know, one of the things that you said, and I'm going to go back to it real quick, is communicate clearly the number of positive achievements in the first 2 years. Well, here's the thing, Speaker. The very first time that he served this country, we could go to numerous sites and find the list of accomplishments, all the great things. For myself and others who are in the media, it was great. It was a great resource for us. But right now, I don't see that kind of messaging. And so basically, the bottom line is messaging here. And I'm not seeing it to the degree that we did during his first term.
7: Well, I think that's right. And between now and Labor Day, they've got to get all that up and out in the open into the country. They have a great story to tell, but if you don't tell it, nobody knows.
6: No, that's true. You know, there's one thing I did want to bring up because you wrote a book. Now, the thing is, you wrote this particular book back in 1996, and I was just beginning my own journey in radio, and I've always had an interest in American history, but your book was To Renew America. And I just have to ask you, when you think about what you wrote then, and as we approach America's 250th anniversary, what do you see as the most significant cultural or even political shifts that would have surprised you back in 1996?
7: Well, I mean, in 1996, I could work with Bill Clinton because there were still moderate Democrats who were in touch with reality, and we could reform welfare. We passed the only four balanced budgets in the last 100 years, but we could work together. The Democratic Party is going crazy. When the president said in the State of the Union, when people, Democrats refused to stand and applaud for protecting children, and the president said, "You people are crazy," he's right. They're not liberal. They're not socialist. They're crazy.
6: No, he's absolutely right.
7: It's an enormous change from when I was speaker.
6: Yeah, it really is. And the craziness becomes more and more obvious. But I do think that we have to include that in our messaging as we go forward. And there is one other thing I want to ask you, too, because we've seen moments of spiritual renewal in parts of the country over the past few decades, especially in the last, I'd even say, five years. There's revivals, church growth in some areas, and there's a renewed interest among the younger generation. We've just heard about that recently in the news. So do you see this as an ongoing thing that we're going to continue to see renewal? Because it really does tie into what you talked about very much in your book.
7: You know, I think there are younger people who look at their older brothers and sisters or look at their parents' generation and they think, you know, their lives are hollow. You have to have something at the center of your life to make it worth living. And I think that's why you've had, for example, so many suicides among young people. And I think that the return to faith, seeking to have God fill up that vacuum, I think that's very real, and it's a great American tradition. We've had several waves of revivals going all the way back to the 1730s and 40s, and again in the 1830s and 40s, and in the 1920s. And so every once in a while, suddenly the American people look up and go, you know, a life without God is a very lonely life, and suddenly you get a wave of recommitment that's very healthy for the country.
6: Yeah, I agree 100%. Former Speaker of the House, Newt Gingrich, joining us today on The Sean Hannity Show. Thank you so much, Speaker, for spending time with me today. I appreciate that.
7: I'm glad to do it, Rose. Take care. Have a good day.
6: Take care. Yeah, you too. Thank you. We'll be back with more of The Sean Hannity Show after this. Love talking to Newt Gingrich. He's awesome. He's always got the perfect thing to say because I know he thinks very strongly about certain issues, and he's very thoughtful in his responses. We'll be right back after this.
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6: 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My name is Rose. The phone number here is 800-941-SEAN, 800-941-SEAN. I see Bruce. I'm going to get you, Bruce. 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I have a guest coming up. 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We take prayer requests there. They're anonymous. I have a team of women that pray for every request that comes in. 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Also coming up next hour is Bill O'Reilly and the faith director for the White House, Jenny Korn. I had her on before when I last actually sat in for Sean Hannity. It's just awesome that we even have a director of the White House in the area of faith, right? I mean, when's the last time something like that happened? And then right now, it is just more important than ever. And when you think about some of the things that Newt Gingrich talked about faith, when you look back at his 1996 book, when he talked about renewing America, all of this is so important and we're all a part of it. So just pray about what part you play in that renewal. So we'll be back with more of the Sean Hannity Show next.
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20: Good afternoon. The latest read on the economy is not so good. Consumer prices jumped higher than expected in April. The Consumer Price Index, released this morning by the Labor Department, shows the annual inflation rate is 3.8%. That's up from 3.4% a month earlier. It's the highest we've seen since the spring of 2023. Not counting food and energy prices, the rate was 2.8% for the year. There's another hantavirus case, a positive from one of the cruise ship passengers who is recovering in Spain. Here's Fox News Radio's Jonathan Savage.
21: The Spanish citizen was evacuated from the cruise ship at the center of the outbreak on Sunday. All 13 Spanish nationals on board are now quarantining at a military hospital in Madrid. The number of people infected with the potentially deadly virus is now 11, with 3 deaths. The World Health Organization says there are no signs of a larger outbreak. It's thought the disease was brought on board by a Dutch couple who'd been birdwatching in Argentina and came into contact with infected rat droppings. Jonathan Savage, Fox News.
20: Governor Evers announcing an agreement to spend down a part of Wisconsin's large state surplus with Republican legislative leaders.
0: Those who pay income tax will get $300 as a rebate if they are filing individually, $600 for those who file jointly. The governor also says there'll be a big increase in special education funding. The state will cover up to half those costs by the end of next year, and taxes on cash tips and overtime will no longer be collected. Now the most accurate Fox 11 forecast. Clouds and rain showers today, mid-60s. Overcast tonight, lower 40s. Cloudy tomorrow, mid-50s. I'm Chris Conley on Sheboygan's News and Weather Leader, WHBL.
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6: The president is not backing down. Lisa Brady, Fox News. He is still predicting complete victory over Iran.
7: The Navy is gone. Their Air Force is gone. Their anti-aircraft is gone. Their radar is gone. Their leaders are gone. They're all gone. Iran will not have a nuclear weapon.
6: This as he heads to China for a two-day summit with President Xi, who gets a lot of oil from Iran. President Trump says he expects a long conversation about Iran, but does not think he needs Xi to intervene. Surging energy prices fueling hotter inflation, with consumer prices hitting a three-year high in April, up 0.6 of a point for the month, 3.8% year over year.
8: Well, first of all, this is a temporary energy shock, and that's very clearly in the data.
6: National Economic Council Director Kevin Hassett also just telling Fox Business.
8: And I think that the White House's position is this is very close to an end, and when that happens, there's going to be a gusher of oil and a reduction in prices.
6: Senate Minority Leader Chuck Schumer.
9: The American people are hurting. And Donald Trump is to blame.
6: He says the U.S. economy is on life support and that the president's call to temporarily suspend the federal gas tax isn't good enough. A Republican push to draw new congressional maps in South Carolina stalls in the state Senate.
10: Lawmakers debated whether or not to extend their session beyond Thursday to consider redistricting. State Senator Shane Massey said trying to make all seven congressional seats in the state lean Republican could backfire.
11: I've told the press a number of times, I think if you get cute with this, you could end up in a 5-2 scenario. I don't want to go 5-2. I don't want Hakeem Jeffries as the Speaker of the House.
10: Senator George Campson said most other states that engaged in redistricting had much more time to craft their map, calling it almost impossible to get done before the state's primary June 9th.
6: Fox's Jessica Rosenthal. The state House voted in favor of returning after the regular session, but an initial Senate vote fell 2 votes short of the 2/3 needed. 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
14: 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I knew it was time to figure out Medicare, and I had questions like when to enroll and how to enroll. So I went straight to the official source, Medicare.gov, to get the facts about Medicare. I found answers to all my questions, and I'm ready to get started. 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Just go to Medicare.
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15: After a daytime high near 67, we'll see a low tonight of 44, then partly sunny skies and temps in the 50s for Wednesday and Thursday. Complete check of your most accurate Fox 11 forecast is coming up in just a bit. But first, a man convicted in a fatal shooting at a 2024 youth flag football event in Milwaukee was sentenced last week. Reporter Ted Allen.
16: 32-year-old Gavino Avalos Morales was sentenced Friday to 18 years in prison with 10 years of extended supervision. Video surveillance captured the shooting, which killed 47-year-old Rayshon Barnes at a Milwaukee public school stadium on the city's south side. According to court documents, the shooting was the result of a fight that Barnes wasn't involved in. Last February, Avalos Morales was found guilty of first-degree reckless homicide, discharge of a firearm in a school zone, and possession of a firearm on school grounds.
15: And as we speak, the legislature's Joint Finance Committee is debating that proposal put forward by Governor Tony Evers and Republicans to spend more than $1 billion of the state's surplus. State Representative Pat Snyder, who is not on the Joint Finance Committee, says he learned about the deal alongside everyone else when it was announced on Monday. And after looking at it, he says no one side got everything they wanted, but everyone has reason to feel good about the end result.
17: And I think this is a good example of a bipartisan negotiations coming out with the best possible outcome.
15: Lawmakers could vote on the agreement as soon as tomorrow. Now that most accurate Fox 11 forecast, the rest of tonight, a chance of rain with a low of 44, then partly sunny and 57 on Wednesday, mostly sunny and 57 for Thursday. Mike Leishner, WHBL News.
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0: 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And my ministry, she is called by him.com. We take prayer requests and pray all the time over them. Daily devotionals, free weekly newsletter. You can't beat that. So stay with me. I'll be back. We're going to talk to Jenny Korn, the faith director at the White House. I love that we have that in the first place. She's a doll. She's been on with me before. Can't wait to talk to her again. Stay with us.
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4: Temperatures in the 50s for the next couple of days. We'll have a complete check of your most accurate Fox 11 forecast coming up in just a bit. But first, it looks like human remains were found in northern Wisconsin last week. Reporter Ted Ahlen.
5: A release from the Rusk County Sheriff's Office says bones were recovered after the department received a call from a forester who discovered them while marking trees last Friday. State and local officials were led through the woods to the spot where the bones were located. Investigators are working with the Rusk County Medical Examiner's Office and a forensic anthropologist to confirm their identity.
4: And some Badger athletic news. The University of Wisconsin men's basketball team will head to the Music City in December as the Badgers will take on Auburn in a neutral site game in Nashville, Tennessee, Saturday, December 19th. The Badgers and the Tigers will be playing at Bridgestone Arena. It'll be the Badgers' second all-time meeting with Auburn, the first coming at the South Padre Invitational in Texas back in 2006. Tickets will go on sale for the game a Thursday, May 14th. Tip-off time and TV coverage will be announced at a later date. And a 9-person search committee has been named to find the next permanent athletic director for the Badgers. Interim Chancellor Eric Wilcotts will lead the search process alongside some UW icons, including former men's basketball player Michael Finley, and former Badger football player Chris Ballard, who is the current general manager of the Indianapolis Colts. Of course, former athletic director Chris McIntosh left the school to take a new position with the Big Ten Conference. Now that most accurate Fox 11 forecast, after a low tonight of 44, we'll see partly sunny skies and 57 for Wednesday, mostly sunny and 57 on Thursday. Mike Leishner, WHBL News.
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0: 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We take prayer requests there, and I have a team of women who pray faithfully over every request. We have a daily devotional coming soon, and we have a free weekly newsletter. Very encouraging and uplifting, but you have to sign up for it. Okay, that's all at sheiscalledbyhim.com. Ken from Illinois, how are you? Thanks for waiting.
1: Yes, hi. Hi, Rose. It's so great to hear you. And it's so great to hear a big platform like this speaking so openly about Christian faith. I love it.
0: Okay. Yes. Well, it's important, I think. More now than ever, actually.
1: Yeah, I'm working with a ministry, too, that is all about trying to get scripture into kids' hearts. And right now, churches basically have maybe a couple hours kids' ministry once a week, and that's it. We're trying to form a parent-partner church relationship, because there's so much more that kids can hear the gospel all throughout their home life. But generally, parents just kind of let that go, and the ministry is so amazing resistance to getting parents to just realize that they can speak so much into their kids' lives during the formative years, and they just kind of drop them off at church and let them do the work, and that's not good enough.
0: No, it's not good enough, and our guest, I think during the 4 o'clock hour, Communio, C-O-M-M-U-N-I-O. You might want to check it out and see how you can combine your efforts with theirs. But I applaud you for wanting to do something, and it does begin with our children, and I appreciate that very much, Ken. Thank you.
1: It's really important. Our ministry is Global Children's Network, and we're really needing people to help us. So that would be great. I could talk with your guest in the first hour. I really, really love it.
0: Global Children Network, I think you should definitely reach out to him. I think there might be something you guys can do together. Terry from Minnesota, how are you? Hello.
2: Hello?
0: Hi.
2: Hi. Am I on? Do you want me to?
0: Yeah, you are. You're on the Sean Hannity Show.
2: Oh, dear. Okay, here's one of the things I wanted to put out there. There's the Fetterman guy, the senator in D.C., and then there's Bill Maher, and I never knew how to Meyer. He's a Maher. TV personality.
0: It's Fetterman and Maher. Bill, yes.
2: Yes. They're both extremely liberal Democrats, but they're more human. And this is why, for the first time, and believe me, I know our history. I am, I was Navy, met my husband in the
0: Thank you for that. Thank you. Well, you know what? You're cutting out a lot, so I'm going to have to let you go because we can barely hear you. But I know you wanted to say that we need a middle of the road party. When we say those words, middle of the road, I get turned off just a little bit, though. I think about scripture where Jesus says, I'd rather you be hot or cold, but if you're lukewarm, I'm going to spit you out of my mouth. And I do respect Fetterman. In fact, Linda and I were just talking about him, both of us being from Pennsylvania. So I respect what he's doing in his boldness. I will have to talk about this more tomorrow. Maybe you can call back tomorrow and we can continue that conversation then. It was so much fun being with you all today. I love Sean's audience, and I am going to be back tomorrow. So I'm really looking forward to that as well. So, I'm Rose Unplugged. Check me out on all platforms.
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7: Stakes meeting. I'm Lisa Lucera, Fox News. President Trump on his way to China to meet with its leader, and Iran likely to be a main focus.
8: President Trump says he expects to have a long conversation with President Xi Jinping about the war in Iran.
9: He's been a friend of mine. He's been somebody that we get along with. And I think you're going to see that good things are going to happen. This is going to be a very exciting trip.
8: China is a major buyer of Iranian oil, and the administration has sought to use Beijing to pressure Iran to make a peace deal. Still, before leaving the White House, President Trump said he is not asking for China to intervene in negotiations, adding the U.S. doesn't need any help with Iran.
7: Fox's Jared Halpern at the White House. This is War Secretary Pete Hegseth faces a grilling from lawmakers on the cost of the action in Iran and denies the administration is trying to get around the War Powers Act.
10: The theory of the entire case is to prevent Iran from having a nuclear weapon. And if that has to be done kinetically and militarily, the Department of War is locked and loaded and ready to do that.
7: The cost of the conflict so far, around $29 billion. The World Health Organization says the hantavirus outbreak is at 11 cases. 9 of those are confirmed.
11: All stemming from the cruise ship outbreak in which 3 people died. Of the 18 people brought back to the U.S., 16 are quarantined in Omaha. The Department of Health saying that all are asymptomatic. That 2 others from the ship now quarantined in Atlanta have tested negative for the rodent-borne virus that we're told has an incubation period of 42 days. Officials also say that right now there are no signs of a larger hantavirus outbreak.
7: Fox's Jeff Manasso, a French woman being treated for the virus after being infected on the ship, is critically ill and on an artificial lung. Wall Street, the Dow gained 56, the Nasdaq off 185, the S&P lost 11 points. Oil prices rose more than 3%. 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
14: 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I knew it was time to figure out Medicare, and I had questions, like when to enroll and how to enroll. So I went straight to the official source, Medicare.gov, to get the facts about Medicare. I found answers to all my questions, and I'm ready to get started. And so can you.
6: 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Here's Chris Connolly.
15: Clouds and scattered rain through the afternoon. I'm Chris Connolly, WHBL News. A new McDonald's may be coming to Central Sheboygan. The city's planning commission will consider the proposal to bring the fast food giant to the property at 1221 Erie Avenue. That's across the street from the Gateway Apartments. A conditional use permit is being sought during a meeting that's coming up at 4 this afternoon. The restaurant, outfitted for both parking and drive-through service, would serve breakfast, lunch, and dinner. The conditional use permit is required for the McDonald's to offer a drive-thru. Two men are in custody in connection with last week's shooting of a Milwaukee County Sheriff's Office employee. The 25 and 29-year-old were arrested for the shooting that killed Dennis Johnson. Shots were fired into his car. Friends and family gathered on Saturday to remember him during a vigil. Johnson had worked for the Sheriff's Department for more than 30 years. Health officials warn that it'll be a bad spring for ticks around Wisconsin. UW infectious disease specialist Dr. Greg DeMurray says the CDC is tracking more emergency room visits in connection with tick bites.
16: The ticks are real dependent on climate, you know, and how severe of a winter we have, and then also on their feeding sources. So the ticks feed on mammals, and if the winter is mild, then these mammals survive more, so they're more of the animals around for the ticks to feed on.
15: He says the tick population is up this year, and people heading outdoors should take extra precautions. Brewers baseball against the Padres tonight. First pitch is at 6:40. Now the most accurate Fox 11 forecast. Going to be cloudy today. Scattered rain showers are possible, mid-60s. Overcast tonight, lower 40s. Tomorrow will be a cloudy day and cooler with highs in the mid-50s. I'm Chris Connolly on Sheboygan's News and Weather Leader, 1330 1015 WHBL.
17: My mom is a veteran and she was injured in the line of duty.
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0: and Mark Levin here. Our number, 877-381-3811, 877-381-3811. We're going to have Councilwoman Vicky Palladino, District 19 of Northeast Queens, on the program. Obviously, New York City, at the bottom of the hour, to talk about what's happening in New York City, which is a disaster and a disgrace. But the truth is, it's happening all over the country. All over the country. Jews, synagogues, Jewish neighborhoods are under attack. Violent attack. They're being hounded. They're being pushed around. They're having light shined into their eyes and so forth and so on. These are multiple Kristallnachts that are going on right now. You want to know what it was like in Germany in the 1930s? You're starting to see it. Germany was the most advanced country in Europe. Architecture, art, literature, music, and look what happened. We're the most advanced country on the face of the earth. Look what's happening. And in many cases, I blame our ruling class for what has taken about 15 years to take place. Very much intensified under the Biden years. All predictable with open borders. Now predictable with the war on ICE and the Border Patrol to try and destroy them so we can't remove these people. And they need to be removed. Every step, legal step possible, law enforcement step possible must be taken to remove these imams, to remove these phony scholars, to shut down their groups like CARE, to clean out our colleges and universities, including defunding them, starving them with the taxpayer dollars that they need for their sustenance. The time is now. And if not now, when? And if it goes on much longer, it's irreversible. It's time for Democrats to start speaking out against what's going on in their party. Immediately. Not just Fetterman. Not just a handful who are Jewish. Republicans are speaking out. I see it online all the time. I hear them all the time. There's a justice on the Supreme Court of Pennsylvania. His name is David Wecht. He's a well-known liberal Democrat justice who helped lead the way. They're trying to stop two very, very important cases that were going to the U.S. Supreme Court, and they did go to the U.S. Supreme Court. Sam Alito, it appeared, wanted to take them, but they couldn't get four votes to take them in the 2000 election. And that justice, who was elected as a Democrat, just resigned from the Democrat Party. According to the Philadelphia Inquirer, Pennsylvania Supreme Court Justice David Wecht leaves the Democrat Party over acquiescence to Jewish hatred. The justice from Allegheny County, Pittsburgh area, said he was no longer registered with any political party. Pennsylvania Supreme Court Justice Wecht leaves the Democrat Party. He announced it yesterday. He's 63, had been a member of the court's liberal 5-2 majority, and was retained for a second 10-year term in November in an election that Democratic donors and the Democratic Party spent millions on. He said he's no longer registered with any party. He's a lib, so he'll never be a Republican. But he can't handle his own party anymore. The justice from Allegheny County said in a statement that his former party had changed since he was the Pennsylvania Democratic Party's vice chair 25 years ago, when a gunman in 2018 targeted Jewish worshipers at Pittsburgh's Tree of Life Synagogue, where he was married. The assailant was motivated by right-wing ideology, he says. Not really. He was a Trump hater. A Trump hater. But in the years since, that same hatred has grown on the left, he says. Nazi tattoos, jihadist chants, intimidation and attacks at synagogues, other hateful anti-Jewish invective and actions. are minimized, ignored, even coddled. Acquiescence to Jew hatred is now disturbingly common among activists, leaders, even many elected officials in the Democrat Party. I can no longer abide this, he says. Well, Schumer can abide it. He's Jewish. He's all right with it. The Nazi tattoos reference appears to be about Graham Plattner. Yeah, really? Very smart, Philadelphia Inquirer. Rook Chamber did not make him available on Monday and only said the change followed many recent events across the nation. Eugene Despuola, the chair of the Democrat Party in Pennsylvania, did not immediately respond. Senator John Fetterman, a Democrat, whose future party affiliation has been a topic of media reports in recent days, said in a post on X, the Democratic Party must control its own rising anti-Semitism problem. He said, as I've affirmed, I'm not changing my party, but I fully understand David's personal choice. And it goes on. Now, ladies and gentlemen, I want to be clear about something. You've been with me for a long time. Some of you more recently, but many of you for a long time. When I saw this starting to percolate in the Republican Party, I said to my wife, and she will attest to this, Julie, I've got to go down into the sewer and deal with this. Because we cannot allow the Republican Party to be devoured by the same bigotry and hatred that is devouring the Democrat Party. I told her I have to do it on radio, and I pray to God that our radio owners and radio managers all over the country will stand by me, and every single one of them has. Every single one. I told my wife from time to time I'm going to have to use my cable presence and platform to do the same. And as a result of that, I've been under intense attack, day in and day out. And I don't care. You have one life to live. You either live it the right way or you don't. The right way or you don't. And we have done a pretty good job of pushing this element out of our party and out of our movement. We have people who've never been MAGA saying that I've never been MAGA, which is a lie. But I know what I have been. I've been involved in the conservative movement since I was 13 years old. That's 55 years. I have fought for it. I've debated for it. I've argued for it. I've campaigned for it. I've written about it repeatedly. We've been involved in important presidential elections, you and I, conservatives challenging the Republican establishment and so forth. I don't need lectures from a Tucker Carlson or a Megyn Kelly or a Piers Morgan or these people, these newbies that have done nothing for liberty and conservatism and constitutionalism. Zero. When you're anti-establishment, that doesn't mean you're anti-American. You're anti-establishment doesn't mean you're anti-United States military. When you're anti-establishment, that doesn't mean you're anti-Judeo-Christian values and beliefs and principles. When you're anti-establishment, it doesn't mean you're anti-Constitution or Declaration of Independence or American history and the founders. On the contrary, when you're anti-establishment, it's because you reject the perversion of what we've been handed, what we've inherited from past generations. And so it is that you and I together, Mr. and Mrs. America, for half a century, have led this movement that brought us Ronald Reagan for 8 years. We've led this movement that brought us the Tea Party and Convention of States, and ultimately Donald Trump. And we will continue to fight in this movement in the 2028 presidential primary too. We're not going to be pushed out. We're not going to be pushed aside. We're not going to be demeaned. We're not going to take second place to anybody or anything. I don't give a damn if they're podcasters or broadcasters. It doesn't matter to me. And it doesn't matter to you. We have a hell of a fight on our hands. From the Marxist Islamists and the Democrat Party and this woke right neo-fascists. They're all very dangerous. Very dangerous. They reject Americanism. And you can see what it turns into. Populism. Look at your Constitution. Is that populism? It's republicanism. Populism. Look at the Bill of Rights. It's nothing to do with populism. It has to do with your unalienable rights as a single human being. Read your declaration. Is that about populism? It's about the consent of the governed, not populism. We don't have plebiscites every time something's going on. What kind of a hell would we be living in then? We have rights given to us by God, and morons who don't understand it are a problem on the left and the fascistic right, on the Marxist left and the fascistic right, and, of course, the Islamist movement that has leached into our country and now is sprinting into our country because it's motivated. It sees that it's conquered London. It's conquered Paris. It's conquered capitals throughout the world. And now it seeks to conquer New York City and beyond. Do we have a ruling class that's capable of fighting this? Do we have a ruling class that's capable of standing up for our country? Do they have the will? Do they have the way? Do we? Not in New York City. Not in New York City when the mayor is a Marxist Islamist, when the mayor hates our country, when the mayor hates our economic system, when the mayor hates working men and women, and talks out of both sides of his rather big mouth. This country was founded on Judeo-Christian principles. It doesn't mean you have to be Jewish or Christian. But those are the principles upon which it was founded, which is why it embraces the Enlightenment, which is why diversity is supposed to be perfectly fine. This is where liberty comes from, free will comes from, equality, not of results, not of the Marxist bastardization of the word. Equality, every human being has a value. What took place in New York City last night, in Brooklyn, with a significant Jewish population, in Crown Heights, and it's happening many nights now, many days now, must be stopped. People must be arrested and brought to justice. And if they are here on visas, if they are here illegally, they must be removed. No matter what any federal judge has to say about it. Due process, they say. And they want you to believe. Due process, like it's a criminal case, due process. These aren't criminal cases. They're immigration cases. Due process has nothing to do with the kind of due process that exists in criminal cases. If you don't have a right to be here, you have a process. Not a due process as you have under the Bill of Rights. It's time to remove these people. And if some of them have been naturalized, it's time to denaturalize them. I don't care if we have to hire 1,000 more prosecutors or 100,000 more prosecutors. We got to do what we got to do and remove the enemy within. I'll be right back.
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0: When we talk about Israel, we're not just talking about a place. We're talking about a people connected to a promise made by God, one he has never broken, and one that continues even today. Because God's character doesn't change. What he begins, he sustains. What he promises, he fulfills. Right now in Israel, families run to shelters as sirens sound. 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
13: 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But listen anyway. They know they're probably wrong. Mark Levin is on the radio.

0: lot to cover tonight. We have this wonderful guest in a few minutes at the bottom of the hour, but Forever Wars. Do you know why we're involved in Forever Wars? Anybody know why we're involved in Forever Wars? Because we seem to go to war from time to time without finishing them. In other words, without seeking victory. Victory. We hit the brakes. We stick our heels in the dirt. Victory. It's not the simplest thing. It can be done. It's not the prettiest thing. Victory against Iran means not just defeating their military. It means not just choking off their oil. It means destroying the regime. And the people who claim they don't like forever wars don't want us to destroy the regime. You hear them all the time. Destroy that damn regime. I'll be right back. In 2025, global gold demand blew past 5,000 tons and hit a record $555 billion in value. Many central banks are quietly diversifying away from the dollar, adding hundreds of tons to their reserves. Large institutions poured in the second biggest inflow on record, and barring coin demand, hit a 12-year high. Meanwhile, mine supply grew just 1%, new gold can't be printed, and a recent report said it plainly. Gold demand just broke a record, supply can't keep up. For retirees, that means your traditional stock and bond mix has fewer safe places to hide. 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
1: 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Here's Chris Connolly.
2: Good afternoon. The latest read on the economy is not so good. Consumer prices jumped higher than expected in April. The Consumer Price Index, released this morning by the Labor Department, shows the annual inflation rate is 3.8%. That's up from 3.4% a month earlier. It's the highest we've seen since the spring of 2023. Not counting food and energy prices, the rate was 2.8% for the year. There's another hantavirus case, a positive from one of the cruise ship passengers who is recovering in Spain. Here's Fox News Radio's Jonathan Savage.
3: The Spanish citizen was evacuated from the cruise ship at the center of the outbreak on Sunday. All 13 Spanish nationals on board are now quarantining at a military hospital in Madrid. The number of people infected with the potentially deadly virus is now 11, with 3 deaths. The World Health Organization says there are no signs of a larger outbreak. It's thought the disease was brought on board by a Dutch couple who'd been birdwatching in Argentina and came into contact with infected rat droppings. Jonathan Savage, Fox News.
2: Governor Evers announcing an agreement to spend down a part of Wisconsin's large state surplus with Republican legislative leaders. Those who pay income tax will get $300 as a rebate if they are filing individually, $600 for those who file jointly. The governor also says there'll be a big increase in special education funding. The state will cover up to half those costs by the end of next year, and taxes on cash tips and overtime will no longer be collected. Now the most accurate Fox 11 forecast. Clouds and rain showers today, mid-60s. Overcast tonight, lower 40s. Cloudy tomorrow, mid-50s. I'm Chris Conley on Sheboygan's News and Weather Leader, WHBL.
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0: You know, folks, history is unfolding right before our eyes. The President of the United States has delivered consequential on his promises over and over and over again. Consequential outcomes. And he's at it again. He's flying off to China. You know, that's an 18-hour flight, Mr. Producer, one way. Can you imagine? I don't care what jet you're flying on. That would drive me nuts. It just would. Nonetheless, our system is built on we the people. Like I discussed earlier in this hour, we the people, us, millions and millions of us, individual freedom, free will, individual sovereignty. And so it's up to us, millions of us, to make sure this country's protected, to make sure our president gets the backing that he needs. That's what these elections are about. Very, very important. Now, I want you to join AMAC. 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Because the Association of Mature American Citizens, unlike other senior organizations, is built around our values that we hold dear, and they fight for them in Washington, D.C. 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You get a ton. 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Folks, I want to strongly encourage you to jump in with both feet. 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Join the Association of Mature American Citizens today. You're going to be glad you did. And by the way, in hour two, we're going to have Steve Hilton on the program. I want to help our folks as much as I can. We'll see what happens in the end. But that's not how I roll. That is, no predictions. And we were in supporting Steve Hilton early on. And just think about it. If we can make some advances, if we can win in a few places, particularly blue states, like in New York or California, governors, maybe some mayor's races and so forth and so on, that'll have a big, big effect. We got to fight at every level, folks. We got to push at every level, on all fronts, or we're going to lose our country. We've got to challenge them on litigation. Challenge the Islamists who are trying to build these segregated Islamist communities. That's not how we roll in this country. The Marxists who are trying to destroy private property rights and steal your hard-earned income. We gotta.
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1: Their military's gone. 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And we're only going to make a good deal. And we'll see what happens. But I believe that one way or the other, it's going to be very good for the American people. And I think actually very good for the Iranian people.
0: China buys Iranian oil, and the Trump administration has sought to use Beijing to put pressure on Iran, though the president said he won't ask China to intervene in negotiations. And Dr. Marty McCarry has resigned as the head of the FDA. 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
0: Some House Democrats say a Republican congresswoman should be censured for agreeing with a radio host's description of House Minority Leader Hakeem Jeffries.
5: During an interview with Virginia Republican Congresswoman Jen Kiggins, a radio host said House Minority Leader Hakeem Jeffries should keep his cotton-picking hands off Virginia. Kiggins said ditto. House Minority Whip Catherine Clark and California Governor Gavin Newsom said Kiggins should resign, that the language was blatantly racist. Kiggins said she does not condone the language, but that it was obvious she was merely agreeing with the idea that Jeffries should stay out of Virginia. Jeffries has been at the center of navigating redistricting wars on behalf of House Democrats. He said in response that Kiggins had her chance to disavow the vile, racist, dehumanizing comments, but doubled down, calling it a stunning failure of judgment and leadership. Jessica Rosenthal, Fox News.
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0: Field. Hopefully you're still buzzing about that big weekend for the Brewers, sweeping the Yankees, and of course the walk-off home run from Bryce Turang on Sunday. Everybody got a chance to exhale a little bit yesterday with an off day, and now another big series on the horizon here this week with San Diego, who actually leads the Padres by a half game in the NL West coming into tonight. It'll be an opener for the Padres here tonight. Bradley Rodriguez will go, followed by Matt Waldron, who throws a knuckleball, so that'll be interesting here tonight. The Brewers will counter with right-handed pitcher Brandon Sproat. Should be a fun one here tonight. We'll bring Josh Maurer into the equation when we come back after this on the On Deck Show, built by Menards on the Brewers Radio.
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0: Back with you on the On Deck Show, built by Menards. Brewers and Padres getting set for game one of this three-game series. Lane Grindle being joined now by my broadcast partner, Josh Maurer. And Josh, what a great weekend it was for the Brewers, but it doesn't get any easier. This is a tough stretch of games for the Brewers when you look at the series on the horizon.
7: Yeah, you look at this homestand, so you've played the Yankees already, and you got another postseason contender with San Diego. Don't want to look too far ahead, but after the Twins this weekend, then you got a couple of playoff rematches coming up with the Cubs and the Dodgers in order next week. So this is probably for 2.5 weeks the hardest stretch schedule-wise the Brewers are going to navigate. And the good news is, Lane, they're back, and the lineup is fully healthy just about going into it.
0: Yeah, that is the good news. The return of Christian Yelich tonight. We got the return last week of Churio and Vaughn. The Brewers have had a lot of bad news when it comes to injuries. It's been really fun to get the good news the last couple of weeks.
7: Christian's back after missing 23 games. You know, it feels like it was kind of on the shorter side for what it could have been when he had that soft tissue injury. Missed about a month. Going to be good to have Yelly back in there. He's the DH. He's going to bat third. And you've got some other guys. I'll get into this when we do the injury report later on. There are some guys that are getting close that are going to start rehab assignments this week.
0: No rehab assignment for Yelich, but he did take live ABs yesterday during his sim game here at American Family Field. And a veteran like Yelich probably doesn't need too many at-bats to feel like he's back and on time. And hopefully for his sake, he'll be very much like Jackson Churio was upon his return to the Brewers lineup. Because Jackson was on time right out of the gate.
7: Wouldn't surprise you if he did.
0: No, it would not. Not with Christian Yelich, that's for sure. Should be a really fun series here for all three games of this three-game series. Those are the keys to the game, just kind of the keys to where the Brewers are at this point in the season as well. It's brought to you by Toyota. 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Toyota, let's go places. We'll chat with the manager, Pat Murphy, when we return after this on the Brewers Radio Network.
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0: 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Murph, today's a new day, but I do want to go back to the weekend that was against the Yankees and the way it ended on Sunday. Bryce with just a huge moment, one of those moments that when the season ends, we'll look back on, and it'll be one of those marking points that we smile about, and frankly, a moment that probably is going to last for a long time in Brewers history because of the way that went down and the day that it was.
14: No doubt. To do that on Mother's Day and 20 years after Billy Hall did the same thing, Bryce is just this representation of who he's become. You know, he's become one of the top players in baseball, and it couldn't happen to a better guy because he really loves the game and he works at it. And he's a great teammate, a great person. Really happy. And we needed it. You know, that's something things have been going against us here and there. We've had a lot of adversity. And to have that win to cap off that series is big. But new series, onward.
0: I know you don't like to take credit, and I'm not trying to do that in this question, but you were pretty early on the Bryce train offensively, that you thought there was this player that we're seeing now in there before he had really shown it. What did you see in Bryce at that point?
14: Yeah, I mean, I was lucky enough to be the bench coach here his rookie season and, you know, watched his struggles and the type of struggles. But it wasn't due to, you know, not being able to. You know, it was just a young player trying to do a lot of things at once. And I saw him kind of start to make adjustments, but his competitive nature and his baseball acumen, you just start to say, this guy's going to get it. And a lot of people were on board with me in this organization saying, like, this guy's going to be special. And he sure has fulfilled our predictions, because he's taking his walks. He's being a complete hitter, not just a slugger. It's been fun to watch.
0: Is it safe to say that those attributes you talked about, that competitive nature, you feel confident enough, you've watched enough baseball, that you feel those attributes will win out in the end?
14: Usually does. You know, the guys that compete really good and the guys that understand themselves and have that awareness of who they are in the game and who they are this particular year or this particular time in their career. And it could grow into something much more. But you've got to keep the awareness on who you are and how you make the game, how you are productive for your team in that particular game. You got to keep that awareness and then keep that competitive spirit. And it grows into much more later on. But Bryce is able to do that, and you can just see it coming out.
0: Back with more with Murph after this on the On Deck Show, built by Menards on the Brewers Radio.
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2: A cold front is moving through the area early tonight. For tonight, skies becoming mostly cloudy with a high of 42. Tomorrow, becoming partly cloudy in the afternoon, breezy, and a high of 60. From Fox 11, your station for severe weather coverage, I'm meteorologist Patrick Powell for 1330 and 101.5 WHBL.
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5: 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Brewers and Padres opening up a three-game series here tonight at American Family Field. The Padres going with an opener, Bradley Rodriguez. And the Brewers going with Brandon Sproat. Continuing our conversation with Brewers manager Pat Murphy. Well, you get some great news today. Christian Yelich is back. Not just what he does for the lineup and at the plate and as a part of this thing on the field, but what he does just inside this clubhouse. And to have him active, he has that much bigger of an impact.
6: Definitely. You know, he's by nature, you know, a pretty quiet guy. Really introspective, but he has a really great way about him that people gravitate to. But to have him back competing for us, what he does best, you know, and this guy Sneaky has climbed the ladder, and you know, you keep is one of the all time greats. When you think about it, you know, he just keeps going, and he ain't done yet. I mean, he's got a bunch of years to play, and just a special human. I feel, you know, privileged to even be part of his career. When you look at it, you just think, wow, this guy's, and he's a winner through and through.
5: You've had enough adversity and bad news. Has it just been nice to get some good news the last couple of weeks in that regard?
6: It really has, you know, through every injustice or every, you know, adversity, there is a silver lining. 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So hopefully we're moving in the right direction.
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11: 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The Cubs with consecutive losses. That was in Texas to end the weekend. They've fallen to still 13 games above 500, leading the division at 27-14. They've had a couple of 10-game winning streaks, have the Cubbies. The Brewers have now moved into a tie with the Cardinals for second place. Milwaukee 22-16. The Brewers have an opportunity to go 7 games above 500 for the first time this season with a win here tonight. 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Well, you just heard Lane and Murph talking about Christian Yelich getting activated, out 23 total games. Tyler Black has been optioned back to Nashville. He did a great job when he was up for the last couple of weeks with the big league club. Brandon Woodruff scheduled to throw his first bullpen since being put onto the injured list, and that'll be Thursday. They still think it's going to be about 2 weeks before Woody could rejoin the rotation. Quinn Priester, he threw 50 pitches of live batting practice yesterday, and he is tentatively scheduled to begin a rehab assignment again on Saturday. Jared Koenig, his first bullpen today, coming back from his elbow injury that's had him out since early in the season, threw about 25 pitches this afternoon. Pat Murphy said that Koenig is on the right track. Good news. Rob Zastrzyzny and Akil Baddoo are also getting ready to start rehabs with AAA Nashville. Zastrzyzny tomorrow. Baddoo, remember him from spring training when he got hurt? That would be Friday with the Sounds. I told you it was busy. When we come back to the On Deck Show built by Menards, we'll hear from the hero on Sunday, Bryce Terang, reliving his walk-off Mother's Day home run. That's coming up next on the Brewers Radio Network.
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11: 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Game one is coming up at American Family Field, and this is the On Deck Show built by Menards. Well, as we've discussed already, coming off of that great win Sunday against the Yankees to complete the three-game sweep, Milwaukee has momentum coming into the week, all courtesy of our pregame guest, Bryce Terang, who joined Lane after the game Sunday to talk about his approach before he hit that game-winning home run.
17: It was just a reaction. I faced Dave a good amount of times, the times when he was in Pittsburgh and now in New York, and so I've seen it, and I know that I got to see that curveball pop, and I just told myself if I see it, I got to stay back. Just the speed difference. I mean, I was going up there ready for the fastball and saw it and stayed back on it.
18: You get a chance to hit a walk-off home run. What was the trip around the bases like? Could you hear the crowd? What was that moment like for you?
17: Oh, yeah, man. I was just making sure I was touching every base. Yeah, no, you just kind of, you hit it, and I don't want to say you out of it. You're not completely out of it, but that was the first time I've hit one in the big league, so it was really cool and a cool experience. I didn't really know how to take it. Just, like I said, just trying to hit all the bases, make sure I score.
18: Bryce, I know it's dangerous to get into the, hey, things are a little different now, but with Jackson and Andrew back, Is there a little different feel to this thing with those two guys back in the lineup?
17: Yeah, I mean, those guys are electric. Those guys bring it every day. Everybody's watched Jack play, plays hard, plays with passion, and it's great to watch him out there. And I'm happy he's back and healthy, and same with Vaughn. Vaughn plays hard and is a competitor and wants to win every day, so when those guys are in the lineup, they change games.
18: You guys are stacking some wins now and stacking some really good performances. You've won 9 out of 12. How powerful is belief when the momentum starts to roll in that direction?
17: Yeah, very much so. Very powerful, and even when things are not going your way, you got to believe in yourself or believe in the team and pick each other up and want them to win. And we stayed on the right track, and we knew the type of team we were, and we were going to just keep pushing, and that's what we did. So,
18: this has been a big day for the Brewers. They have the best winning percentage on Mother's Day. Bill Hall hit a walk-off home run with a pink bat years ago, and now you are etched into that same lore, Bryce. It's really cool, and congratulations, man. What a great moment for you and for this team.
17: Yeah, no, I appreciate it. Yeah, you're going to have to come down and give me a little history lesson.
18: You can count on it. I'll see you on Tuesday.
17: All right, sounds good.
18: Thanks, Bryce. We appreciate it, man.
17: All right, we'll see you.
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19: 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Brewers taking on a very good San Diego lineup. Brandon Sproat will try to navigate these 9 for the new manager. His name is Craig Stammen. Jackson Merrill in center field is going to lead things off. Then you've got Fernando Tatis Jr., the second baseman. He is batting second. He was a Platinum Glove Award winner in the outfield last year. Manny Machado, the third baseman, returns to Milwaukee. I'm sure he'll be greeted with his customary boos. He bats third. And Miguel Andujar, the designated hitter in the cleanup spot. Xander Bogaerts, the shortstop for the Padres, hitting fifth. Gavin Sheets at first base at sixth. Nick Castellanos hit a huge home run to help them beat the Cardinals in their last game on Sunday. He's the right fielder batting seventh. Ramon Laureano in left field bats eighth, and the catcher Freddie Fermin rounds out the order against Sprouts. Padres pitching tonight. They use the opener Bradley Rodriguez in front of the knuckleballer Matt Waldron, and they'll all face these nine for Pat Murphy. Bryce Terang, our pregame guest and Sunday's hero in the leadoff spot, is the second baseman. Jackson Churio is going to go down to the two spot tonight and play left field. Christian Yelich, welcome back after missing just about a month of action. He's the DH batting third. And William Contreras goes into the cleanup spot. He'll do the catching. Jake Bauer is back in there as the first baseman. He's hitting fifth. Garrett Mitchell, number six on the card, as the center fielder. Sal Frelick in right field is hitting seventh. David Hamilton gets the start at third base. No Luis Renjifo. Hamilton hits eighth. And Joey Ortiz, tonight's shortstop, number nine batter against Rodriguez, probably just in the first inning. And then Waldron. The umpires, presented by Cannon and Dunphy, Ryan Addison is calling the balls and strikes behind the plate. Ryan Wills at first base. Crew chief Lance Barksdale has second, and Will Little is over at third. Cannon and Dunphy is trusted by Wisconsin families since 1985, just like the umpires keep the game fair. Cannon and Dunphy fights for justice when it matters most. Cannon and Dunphy, Milwaukee's trusted personal injury attorneys. When we come back, more from Lane Grindle as first pitch is right around the corner at American Family Field. It's the Brewers and the Friars on the Brewers Radio Network.
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19: Lineups are being exchanged, and we're just about ready for Tuesday night baseball. Here come the Brewers out of the dugout, led by Brandon Sprouts. Well, Milwaukee continues this challenging six-game homestand. Started it off in style with a sweep of the Yankees. Now they welcome the San Diego Padres. Game one is coming up. 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Now, the big one in the Central tonight is in Atlanta. It's the Cubs and the Braves, two of the best in baseball this season. Game one of three, and they are scoreless. With two out in the bottom of the second inning, down in Georgia, Colin Ray for the Cubbies. Grant Holmes going for the Braves, who have the best record in Major League Baseball. Cubs have lost two straight following their second 10-game winning streak of the year. Paul Skeens is on the mound. He's been given a 1-0 lead at home for the Pirates against the Colorado Rockies. Michael Lorenzen opposite Skeens. Pittsburgh off of a 3-3 West Coast trip. Well, already three home runs for the Washington Nationals in Cincinnati against Brady Singer, and it's 3-0 Nats in the top of the fourth. Game one of that series. The homers include James Wood with his 12th of the year. And later on tonight on the West Coast, it's the Cardinals at the Athletics at 8:40 Central. Andre Pallante against Jeffrey Springs. 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
11: All right, thank you very much. Josh Jackson Merrill will lead things off for the Padres. And a reminder that this copyrighted broadcast presented by authority of the Milwaukee Brewers Baseball Club may not be reproduced or retransmitted in any form. The accounts and descriptions of this game may not be disseminated without the express written consent of the Milwaukee Brewers Baseball Club. First pitch is fouled back and out of play, and we are underway. It's 0-1 on Jackson Merrill. Got underway on time at 6:40 Central Time here in Milwaukee tonight. The roof, as Josh told you, closed, panels open. A one pitch. He is in there with a strike on a cut fastball at 96, and it's 0-2 on Merrill. Merrill hitting .228 to start the year, four home runs and 18 driven in. In his junior season in the big leagues, the 0-2 pitch to Merrill is swung on and fouled back into the net. Stays hit, no balls and two strikes. 73 degrees inside, 66 degrees outside at American Family Field here at first pitch tonight.
0: 0-2 pitch to Merrill, and he missed down and away with a curveball. It's 1-2. The first pitch of Brewers baseball is brought to you by Carbless, premium cocktails in a can. Enjoy every pitch at American Family Field and find Carbless right here inside the stadium. Carbless, this is more. 1-2 pitch missed inside. Fastball at 97 from Sproat. It's two balls and two strikes on Merrill. Had that great rookie season in 2024. Not quite as big of a season in his sophomore campaign last year. 2-2 pitch to Merrill. Swing and a foul tip held on to by Contreras. It's a strikeout for Sproat to start up this game. Ortho ASAP strikeout. And there's one away for Fernando Tatis Jr. It's been another kind of step backwards offensively for Jackson Merrill. He was still a very productive player a year ago, but off to a slow start so far this year. Same can be said for Fernando Tatis. First pitch is down and away, and it's 1-0. 243 average, no home runs through 39 games. He has driven in 15. A year ago, through 39 games, he had 10 home runs. Big difference. Sproat's 1-0 pitch to Tatis is in there for a strike, and it's 1-1. Manny Machado awaits in the on-deck circle, the three-hole hitter for the Padres. Sproat out of the windup brings home the 1-1 to Tatis. That's right. Ooh, missed somewhere. Must have missed low. Cut fastball, and it was a touch low. Could have been challenged by Contreras. Might have won it, but a little early in the game to challenge one that's on the edges like that. Two balls and one strike. Sproat brings home the pitch. Swing and a miss from Tatis. And a very awkward and defensive swing on a sinker that ran up and in. And it's 2-2 on Tatis. Well, that had some major arm side run on that pitch from Sproat. We have talked about it a lot when he's been on the mound. He has as filthy a stuff as anybody you will see. Here's the 2-2 to Tatis. And missed low again with a fastball at 100 miles an hour. That one did miss down. And the count is full. It is three balls and two strikes. Sproat out of the windup. 3-2 pitch. Missed up and in with a cutter. And it's a walk to Tatis. So a one-out base runner here for the Padres. And that'll get Machado to the plate. And the Brewers fans still remember 2018. I'll tell you, we can hold a grudge here with the best of them. Here's Machado. And the sack fly walk-off in the 10th inning on Sunday for the Padres. Their come-from-behind victory against the Cardinals, kind of an improbable one. They were down 2-0 and down to their last strike and ended up winning it in extra innings as Machado takes a cutter right through there for a strike, and it's 0-1. Tatis with good speed over at first base. Sproat throws to first and back in time is Tatis. He has such a quick move, does Sproat. Throws to the chest of Bowers. If it's down around the bag, they might have had him. No balls and one strike here on Machado. And the pitch. Missed a little high. One ball and one strike. Padres have those. What color did we decide on there? Brownish. Pinstripes. That's the uni for the Padres tonight. Pitch is swung on and fouled back. It's 1-2. Brewers have their home creams on for game one of this series. Is that maybe a pewter with the brown pinstripes? Pewter, would that? You're probably more of the guy that understands the color palette than me.
4: They say it's a gray base.
0: 1-2 pitch, there goes the runner. Pitch is a ball, throw to second is right on the cap of Tatis. And Terang applies the tag and he is gone. And no argument from Tatis. He gets up and starts to run back into the dugout, even though Craig Stammen was holding things up for a moment. Boy, the throw was off the bag a little bit, but Terang cut in front. caught it and got him with a tag on the back calf, maybe the ankle, as he was trying to slide by him. Just a tremendous play by the Brewers. Now there's two down. Two balls and two strikes to count here on Machado. Sproat working out of the windup. Here's the pitch. Breaking ball. Caught, third strike. He got him with a sweeper. Sproat, couple of strikeouts. And a zero on the board after half an inning. We go to the bottom of one. It's the Padres, nothing, and the Brewers coming up on the Brewers Radio Network. Presented by American Family and
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0: A quick trip around the bases presented by Marsh Wrigley, and tonight's contestant in the quick trip around the bases is Michael Williams. If the Brewers score in the first inning, Michael will win a $100 Quick Trip gift card, compliments of Marsh Wrigley and Quick Trip. Bryce Terang lead things off, and he takes a strike from Bradley Rodriguez, who is the opener tonight for San Diego. This is the second time they've used an opener in front of Matt Waldron, who will come into this game following Rodriguez. A swing and a miss on a fastball at 97. It's 0-2 on Terang. Bryce hitting .298, 6 home runs, 23 driven in. Leads the National League in on-base percentage. At a .422 clip. The pitch is over but low with a changeup. And it's one ball and two strikes. Rodriguez 0-2 with a .183 ERA. This is his 18th appearance. He's worked 19 and two-thirds innings on the season. 1-2 pitch, Terang, a roller to the right side, fielded by the first baseman Sheets, and he'll feed to Rodriguez covering to retire Terang. And there's one away for Jackson Churio. Brewers Baseball being brought to you by Miller Lite, the original light beer with great taste and only 96 calories. It's Miller time. Churio off to a good start to his season, just got started a week ago. 364 average, no home runs, and three driven in on the year for Jackson. Rodriguez out of the stretch, brings home the pitch, and fills up the zone of the fastball at 99. It's 0-1. Churio went 2 for 13 in that Yankees series, drove in a pair of runs. Rodriguez 0-1 pitch is a fly ball into right, and a late break for Castellanos, but ends up closing in time to make the catch. And there's two down. That'll get Yelich to the plate. And he gets a nice ovation as he comes to the plate for the first time since he was put on the IL on April the 14th. Yelich having a very good season before the injury. A .314 average, one home run, 10 driven in. And he takes the first pitch strike with a fastball at 99. It's 0-1. Ryan Addington is our home plate umpire tonight. Ryan Wills at first base. Lance Barksdale is the crew chief at second base. Will Little is at third. Yelich, a swing and a foul straight back into the net, and he's behind 0-2. Yelich takes his time and climbs back into the box here. Rodriguez, very good stuff. Always has had great stuff when we've seen him in the past. 0-2 pitch, swung on and fouled back into the net. And it stays at 0-2. No score, just getting underway. Bottom of the first inning, two outs, nobody on. Rodriguez holding the glove up over his ear to hear the pitch com a bit better. Now the 0-2 to Yelich. That is high with a fastball at 99. 1-2 the count. Probably just one inning, you would imagine, for Rodriguez. They really haven't pushed him much beyond that over the course of this season. 1-2. Swing and a miss. Got him with a changeup at 91. Yelich down on strikes, and the Brewers down in order. In the bottom of the first. We go to the second inning. No score on the Brewers Radio Network, presented by American Family Insurance.
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0: No score as we go to the second inning. Brewers and Padres, game one of this three-game series. Miguel Andujar to lead things off for San Diego. Sproat put up a zero in the first inning despite a walk. He struck out two in that scoreless first inning. He faced the minimum because of the caught stealing. First pitch to Andujar is in there for a strike, and it's 0-1. Brewers defensively behind Sproat tonight. Cherio in left, Mitchell in center. Frelick is in right. Hamilton, the third baseman. Ortiz and Terang up the middle at short and second. Swing and a foul tip into the mid of Contreras. It's 0-2 on Andujar. Bowers, the first baseman. Contreras does the catching. On Bark at the Park night at American Family Field. We love it. 0-2 pitch. And missed low with a sweeper. It is 1-2. The Padres, when they come to the plate tonight, their graphic on the video board in center field is them as cats. 1-2 pitch. That is a called third strike. The fastball at 97 on the outside edge. Third ortho ASAP strikeout of the night for Brandon Sproat. He's brought the goods tonight in terms of electricity and stuff. He has looked pretty dominant early on. Boy, just dotted the lower outside corner.
19: Yeah, but he's only facing cats.
0: Yeah, I said that it's them as cats. They're just cats. It's not really their likeness. Pitch is a little low to Xander Bogaerts. It's 1-0.
19: I don't know. Those cats, they can be feisty.
0: I
11: I do favor Brandon Sproat if he's facing Katz in the batter's box. You are right. You know why? The 1-0 pitch. That caught the outside edge, 1-1.
4: Because dogs are better than cats?
11: Because he's a dog.
4: Yeah.
11: Brandon Sproat. One ball and one strike.
4: I caught your drift.
11: Here's the pitch. Broken back ground ball to first base. Picked up by Bowers. He'll step on the bag. And two quick outs for Sproat here in the second inning. Well, made in Wisconsin, Cedar Crest Ice Creams, the hometown favorite, just like Usinger's famous sausage and Pine River's award-winning cheese spreads, also made in Wisconsin. Yeah, there's a pattern there. If you want the best, you don't have to go far from home. Usinger's, Cedar Crest, and Pine River, the best in class. Here's Gavin Sheets, left-handed hitter with some pop. Sproat brings home the first pitch and nails the outside edge. It's 0-1. Always love Bark at the Park night. We got some great shots of some of the canines around the ballpark tonight. 0-1 is lined into right. That's going to drop in there in front of Freelick. And it'll be a base hit of the two-out variety for Gavin Sheets. So it extends the inning now to Castellanos, who is the hero, along with Machado, in their last win over the Cardinals. It was 2-0 in the ninth. He launched a two-run home run to tie it. And the Padres ended up winning it in the 10th inning. Sheets at first. Castellanos at the plate, hitting just 192 on the year. Sproat's first pitch is a little low. They appeal to first. He went around, says Ryan Wills. Brewers will certainly take that. No balls and one strike on Castellanos.
4: How about the symmetry of each team's win on Mother's Day? Each team had a home run with two out in the bottom of the ninth.
11: How about that? Now, Castellanos didn't win it, but it sent it to extras.
4: Kind of cool.
11: Very much so. No balls and one strike on Castellanos. Sproat holding till two on the pitch clock. Swing and a miss. Cutter, 93, down and away, and it's no balls and two strikes. One on and two away here. Top of the second inning at American Family Field. Sproat comes set and the pitch. Swing and a miss. He struck him out. Fastball at 99. He blew it past him. Four ortho ASAP strikeouts on the evening already for Brandon Sproat. We go to the bottom of two. No score on the Brewers Radio Network, presented by American Family Insurance.
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